0: 30,000 customers without power for a time. The Trump administration says it is tracking the storm and is ready to offer assistance where needed.
1: Now a seventh death reported from this week's severe weather across Indiana, a 31-year-old in Henry County. 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
1: Hamas has long been considered a terror group by the U.S., but Hamas sat down today with President Trump's son-in-law, Jared Kushner. The AP reporting they met for 2 hours in Egypt. Average gas prices rose 6 cents in the past week across America, says Gas Buddy. International Brent crude near $90 a barrel again. Swinging to the top of the box office again this weekend and almost setting a record.
4: I'm Spider-Man.
5: Spider-Man Brand New Day collected another $70 million this weekend, enough for the top spot at the box office and pushing the film's total gross over $2 billion. With just 3 weeks in theaters, it's become the second fastest movie ever to hit the $2 billion mark behind Avengers Endgame in 2019.
6: I can still save them.
5: Meanwhile, Christopher Nolan's The Odyssey added another $23 million for second place, and rounding out the top three was the dinosaur action thriller The End of Oak Street with $20 million. Mike Dubusky, ABC News.
1: A political story being written. Democrats changing the primary calendar for 2028. No longer will Iowa and New Hampshire vote first. ABC's Stephen Portnoy.
7: Democrats aiming to shake things up and let voters know ahead of the critical midterms that they're listening, putting South Carolina at the front of the line, giving its large black electorate the first presidential pick. The DNC's move would take Iowa out of the early Democratic contests and put New Hampshire third. Party officials in those states pushing back.
1: I'm Wayne Cabot, ABC News.
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9: Good evening. Here is your WDOR weather. Tonight, partly cloudy, then clearing, lows in the lower 60s, light north winds. Tomorrow, Monday, mostly sunny, highs in the lower 80s. Northwest winds are on 5 miles an hour, shifting to the southwest in the afternoon. Tomorrow night, partly cloudy, lows in the mid-60s, light southwest winds. Tuesday, partly cloudy, a 50% chance of showers in the afternoon, highs in the lower 80s, light west winds. Tuesday night, partly cloudy, lows in the upper 50s. Wednesday, sunny, highs in the upper 70s. Wednesday night, mostly clear, lows around 60. Thursday, mostly clear, highs in the upper 70s. Thursday night, mostly clear, lows around 60. Friday, partly cloudy, 30% chance of rain, highs around 80. And Friday night, partly cloudy, 40% chance of rain, lows in the lower 60s.
10: I'm John Ryder. Commanders quarterback Marcus Mariota suffered a sprained MCL in Friday's preseason game against the Dolphins and is expected to miss the rest of the preseason, reports ESPN's Adam Schefter. Rams rookie first-round quarterback Ty Simpson was solid in his preseason debut. A win over the Chiefs yesterday at Arrowhead. Simpson 21 of 25 passing for 190 yards, 2 touchdowns, no turnovers. NFL Network analyst David Carr.
4: He was on target. It was a tight end. It was a receiver. It was a tight end. It was the same play, back to back to back. They ran it right. They ran it left. And he showed great mobility. Looked like he was really comfortable throwing on the run. And what that does as a quarterback is that settles you in. And now I can sit in the pocket. I got a couple of completions under my belt. I can go out there and rip it in Arrowhead. I don't feel like I'm going up against the Kansas City Chiefs, and this is just a daunting task. That's a beautiful throw. That's a great read. Corner fell off. I mean, this kid, he looked the part, Cam. I mean, they're going to be in good hands. It's really interesting and unique. You know, you kind of joked about it, like, okay, they picked him at 13. This is really high for a guy. No one's ever drafted a quarterback, at least with Sean McVay, this high. But I could see why. They're not going to have this pick again. So I think it's great. Get this kid in there. There's no pressure to play him. Get him out there on the boots. Let him sit there in the pocket and make some throws. Thought he looked fantastic.
10: In other Rams news, head coach Sean McVay says he won't put a deadline on former star defensive tackle Aaron Donald to come out of retirement. Sad news out of baseball, former Yankees and Dodgers lefty pitcher Tommy John has died at the age of 83. John, the namesake for the pioneering elbow surgery that prolonged his career for 14 more years, he was a four-time All-Star that won 288 games. On the baseball scoreboard, the Orioles pound the Rays 10-2 as they complete the three-game sweep at the Trop. Baltimore using a 7-run sixth, Pete Alonso with a 2-run double.
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Big Country on WDLR. Here are the final scores from today in the Durham County Baseball League. It was Maplewood over Institute, 21-1. Sister Bay over Egg Harbor, 10-2. Colberg over Washington Island, 9-3. And West Jacksonport over Bailey's Harbor, 5-4. Here's a look at your weather. Tonight, partly cloudy, then clearing. Lows in the lower 60s, light north winds. Tomorrow, Monday, mostly sunny. Highs in the lower 80s, light northwest winds. Tomorrow night, partly cloudy. Lows in the mid-60s, light southwest winds. Tuesday, partly cloudy, 50% chance of rain, highs in the lower 80s. Tuesday night, partly cloudy, lows in the upper 50s. Wednesday, sunny, highs in the upper 70s. Wednesday night, mostly clear, lows around 60. Thursday, mostly clear, highs in the upper 70s. And Thursday night, mostly clear, lows around 60. Back to music on WDOR, here's Steve Perry.

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door. Welcome to the original Big Band Showcase. Hello, this is Denny Farrell with you, and I'll be keeping you company for the next couple of hours as we go back in time and pick out some of the all-time favorites. Come on into the old study here. We have room. We're going to get things underway with Count Basie and the band, along with Mr. 5x5. His name, Jimmy Rushing. I sat for you yesterday, and here you come today.

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Sent for you yesterday, here you come.

Count Basie in the band, along with Jimmy Rushing. I sent for you yesterday, but here you come today. Jack Teagarden, one of the outstanding trombone players from Vernon, Texas, worked with just about every star in the business. I've got a recording here where he put together a little jam session. He called Benny Goodman in to help him. Charlie Teagarden is on this, and even Glenn Miller is on this one. The song title, a little unusual. Jack Teagarden will be doing the singing.

0: plenty. That man knows everything about everybody.
1: You really think so?
0: I sure do.
1: Well, let me tell you about some folks you ain't tuned in on yet. Who gathers all the talk of the town? Who gives it to you, does it up brown? Who caters to the gossipy tribe? Dr. Heckle and Mr. Jive. They corner each and all of the clues. They publish what soon become news. Livewise, you had better subscribe to Dr. Heckle and Mr. Jive. When there's room for argument, get out them hammer and tongs. They don't know from nothing, so they always wind up kicking the gong. Say, if you want to hear them begin, just bring around a bottle of gin.

Man. His name Chick Webb. Outstanding drummer. He's the guy that discovered Ella Fitzgerald when she was 16 years old. One of those songs you can hum along with if you care to.

Ella Fitzgerald, working with Chick Webb and the band out of Harlem, and Undecided. Here's our toll-free number. If you have a request from the 1920s, 30s, 40s, or some of the good big bands working today, give us a call. 866-625-4475. That's 866-625-4475. Benny Carter and the band, all of

0: Benny Carter, and All of Me. I don't have an exact date. Somewhere in the mid-1940s. 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Our request lines are open to you. We're going to take a short break, and then I'll be right back.
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0: I remember several years ago, I was asked by a reporter for one of the major newspapers here in Chicago. And he said, why do you play this music for a dinosaur? I just kind of looked at it. I didn't know what to say to him. One thing came to mind before he had asked me that question. About 2 weeks before that, I hosted Artie Shaw when he came out of retirement. And Artie and I were talking backstage, and he said, Denny, he said, remember one thing. I said, what's that? He said, when something is good, it will always be good. Artie Shaw. Begin the beginning.

0: As I refer to him as Mr. Personality. Say that with all the respect, brethren. Artie Shaw, what a player. I asked him one time, we were sitting talking, he and I and Dick Johnson. When Artie came out of retirement back in the 80s, Dick Johnson was playing clarinet. And I asked Artie about Benny Goodman, his main competition.
1: I mean, you know, there were only two clarinet players in those days. It was Goodman and myself. And people keep making comparisons. We were not doing the same thing. I had a discussion with Benny about that one time. He kept asking me about clarinet players. And I finally said to him, Benny, you're too hung up on the clarinet. He said, why not? What do you mean? That's what we play, isn't it? I said, no, I've been trying to play music. And it dawned on him suddenly. I saw a faint flicker of a bulb glittering behind his eyelids. And it suddenly dawned on him the clarinet's an instrument to play music with. I mean, you don't get hung up on an instrument. You get hung up on what you're doing with it.
2: Exactly.
1: That's what we do today. We play music. And people ask me, don't you miss the clarinet? I say, no, I got a new instrument. It's called an orchestra.
2: That's
1: I play an orchestra when I'm up there.
0: Speaking of the King of Swing, here he is right now, Benny Goodman.

Benny Goodman, along with Helen Ward and the BoCo. And it's been so long. And of course, Artie Shaw talking about Benny, saying we play an orchestra. This is the original Big Band Showcase. Our program comes your way from the Windy City of Chicago. And our request lines are open. We play the 1920s, 1930s, 1940s. The good big bands working today. It's all part of what we do. We hope you'll spread the word that good music is alive and well.

0: Oh, Sashimo. Louis Armstrong. Velma Middleton. And Since I Fell for You. Jack Teagarden was working in that band, Barney Bigard. Dick Carey. Sidney Catlett. Arvil Shaw. Not to be confused with Artie Shaw. Since I Fell for You. This is the original big band showcase. I'm going to take a short break. And then I'll be right back.
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0: One of the early day pioneers, a fiddle player, or if you prefer, a violin, a guy by the name of Joe Venuti. Now, Joe Venuti had his own orchestra. You're going to hear it right now. This is Joe Venuti and his orchestra doing Opus Number 1.

Joe Venuti and his orchestra doing Opus Number 1. Joe Venuti. He was born at sea. His parents were immigrating from Italy to here to the United States when he was born on a ship. All aboard? Take the A train. Duke Ellington with the Billy Strayhorn composition.

One of the classics from Duke Ellington, Take the A-Train. I'm certainly glad that he changed his theme song from East St. Louis Tulu Ooh. That's when he had the Cotton Club Orchestra back in the late 20s, early 30s. To Take the A-Train. A Billy Strayhorn arrangement, which was a gift for Duke Ellington. As a matter of fact, Billy Strayhorn wanted to give it to Duke personally. So he called him up and he said, how do I get down to your house? And Duke said, it's simple. Just jump on the A-Train and come on down. And that's how it got its name. Take the A-Train. The original Big Band Showcase. Along with Harry James and the Music Makers. Here's Harry and the band and Strictly Instrumental.

0: What an outstanding trumpet player, huh? Harry James and the Music Makers. I remember doing a broadcast with Harry once back. It had to be in the 1970s, from a place called the Hub Ballroom in Edelstein, Illinois. It was a little old farming community in the middle of nowhere. And we were doing the broadcast with Harry James. And next to this old farming building and ballroom was a train track. And during that particular tune, a train, a freight train now, was passing the ballroom. And the acoustics were not that great back then. And so Harry just stopped playing in the middle of it. And the orchestra was looking around, what do we do? What do we do? And they're so plain, you know, and they're stuck with it. And Harry did not play another note again until after the train had already passed. This is the original Big Band Showcase. Danny Farrell here with you, keeping you company. We'll be right back in a minute with Jimmy Dorsey's last big hit.
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0: Jimmy Dorsey, this was his last hit recording in the 1950s. Do you remember it?

Jimmy Dorsey, his saxophone, his orchestra, and his last big hit, So Rare. Hello, Fox Lake, Wisconsin. Not Illinois, Wisconsin. Here's your hometown guy, Bunny Berrigan, Frankie, and Johnny.

Roland Bernard Bunny Berrigan from Fox Lake, Wisconsin. I wish I could have met him. Never got to meet Bunny, but I knew his daughter Joyce, a very nice lady from Milwaukee, Wisconsin. We're going to be taking a short break now. When I return with hour number two, I have more of your favorites all lined up and ready to go. So as the old cliche goes, don't touch that dial. I'll be right back.

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1: What a gal. You know, in all the years of doing this, one of the highlights of my many, many years was doing a program with her one evening, along with Oscar Peterson. It was from the Theater in the Round in Chicago. And boy, did we have a good time. Just a young announcer, and certainly enjoyed her company. What a star. When she took the stage, she owned it. Ella Fitzgerald, the Queen of Swing, or the lady better than... Was it real or was it Memorax? Remember that commercial? Larry Clinton and the Orchestra. The Abba Dabba Honeymoon. 1937 was the year.

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He was an excellent arranger, worked with Tommy Dorsey's orchestra for a number of years, and was encouraged by his friends to build his own band, and he did. Very successful. Not much of a trumpet player, but an outstanding arranger. And the Abba Dabba Honeymoon. Larry Clinton, his trumpet, and his orchestra. This is the original Big Band Showcase. 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Oh, yes. Kay Kaiser, Harry Babbitt, Trudy Irwin.

0: The old professor, as I used to call him, K. Kaiser, along with Harry Babbitt and Trudy Irwin. Never got to meet Kay. I talked to him a few times, or Trudy Irwin, but I did meet Harry Babbitt. At the time I met him, he was out in L.A., and he was selling real estate. And that's what he did when he got out of the music business. Why don't we do this more often? And I hope you agree. Let's get together more often, right here on the original Big Band Showcase. We're going to take a short break, and then I'll be right back.
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0: I was very fortunate when I got into this business that so many of the leaders were still around. And very few radio stations were playing the music. So I thought, well, let me get into the business. And I did. I got into it and worked with several different bands. There was a program going around back in the 1970s, the early 70s, called the Big Band Cavalcade. And I got to host that a few times. One time it was with this next band, Bob Crosby and the world-famous Bobcats, the Sugarfoot Stomp.

One of the classic Reed men, Johnny Hodges. And Daydream. Here's our toll-free numbers, 1-866-625-4475. 1-866-625-4475. If you have a request from the 1920s, 30s, 40s, or some of the good big bands working today, you can always let us know. And I'd like to thank the people I've heard from so far on the concert I did with the Brian Patti Orchestra, live from Park Ridge, Illinois. Friday evening, the concert was held on the steps of the courthouse. Can you imagine? Just a good old-fashioned concert. And yours truly was the host, and I appreciate the feedback I got on doing the narration, The Flag. It was certainly a wonderful crowd to work with.

by the voice Teresa Brewer and the Basin Street Blues. Here's one for all you GIs and you ex-GIs out there. Louis Jordan is on the bandstand. Remember that old saying, hurry up and wait? I see you smiling. Louis Jordan is Timpani 5.

0: That's a group known as the Symphony Five, led by Louis Jordan. Very, very popular. The G.I. Jive, the old Johnny Mercer tune. If you're wondering where all this great music is coming from, it's right here. It's the original Big Band Showcase. And if you have a request, you can give us a call toll-free at 1-866-625-4475. Or if you like, you can send an email. Very simple. 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
0: Here's the guy that wrote the song Sing, Sing, Sing. It wasn't Gene Krupa or Benny Goodman. It was Louis Prima. Here's Louis, and the music goes around and around.

I press the middle dial down, and the music goes down and round, below, below, below. Ho, ho, ho, ho. Now listen to the jazz come out. I press the other valve down, and the music goes down and round. Ho, ho, ho, ho.

I listen to the jazz come out. 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Oh, oh, oh, oh, when it comes on, yeah.

0: What an entertainer. Used to catch his program several times out in Las Vegas. I don't know if it was a Desert Inn. It was back when Las Vegas was really Las Vegas. And it was a great place to visit. A wonderful place. Here's the guy that took Frank Sinatra's place with Tommy Dorsey's band. His name? Dick Ames. Sing a long time if you care to. Okay, Dick.
1: It had to be you.

folks. This is Helen Forrest, and you're listening to the original Big Band Showcase with my good friend, Denny Farrell. I have a little musical package especially for you, all wrapped in pink. Might as well open it. There, that takes care of the ribbon, and that takes care of the wrapping. Now, let's take care of that song.

She truly was a talent. Helen Forrest and Little White Lies. That's not a lie. Hello to Tony in the Bronx. Nice to hear from you, Tony. I think you're trying to stump me here. Tony, a couple weeks called and he asked for a song called Bablitsky. Did you hear me right? Bablitsky. And of course, my response was, say what? He said it's a song that Ziggy Elman did back, well, a number of years ago. Ziggy Elman was that great trumpet player that worked with Benny Goodman's band. Then after the Carnegie Hall concert, he went out on his own, formed his own band. It was very popular. He did a recording, and we found it. We've got it here, called Bablitsky. Ziggy Elman, his trumpet and orchestra.

0: That's got a nice little melody, doesn't it? Bublitzky. Thank you, Tony. All the way from the Bronx, bringing that one into us. Here on the original Big Band Showcase. Good music is alive and well right here. We're going to take a short break, and then I'll be right back.
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0: Louis Armstrong. He was almost sued over doing this. Working with the Dukes of Dixieland. Oh, Satchmo and the gang.

0: Louis Armstrong working with the Asanto brothers, or better known as the Dukes of Dixieland. And what I understand, a recording that was not supposed to be made, because Louis was assigned to another label. We're going to spend a couple minutes at Harris Club with Guy Lombardo and the Royal Canadians.
1: You know, in the late 30s, when Carmen had his big song hit, Boo Hoo, he was mighty busy in that recording. He wrote the song, he made the arrangement, he played first sax, and he also sang in the trio along with Cliff Grass and Fred Higman. So here's our original arrangement of Boo Hoo.

0: Now here's Kenny and one of his specialties, the story of Frankie and Johnny.
1: Frankie and Johnny were sweethearts, and oh, what a couple in love. Frankie was loyal to Johnny, just as true as the stars above. He was her man, but he was doing her wrong. Now Frankie went down to the drugstore, some ice cream she wanted to buy. And the soda jerk told her that Johnny was making love to Nellie Bly. He was her man, but he was doing her wrong. Now Frankie's dad was a policeman, so she stole his old 44 gun. And then back to the drugstore she beat it, just as fast as she could run after the man who was doing her wrong. And Frankie peeked in on the party,

a straw, he was her man. But he was doing her wrong. So Frankie flew into a tantrum, and she whipped out that long 44. And a rootsity-toot, that gal did shoot through that hardwood swinging door. She shot her man, 'cause he was doing her wrong. So bring on your crepe and your flowers, and bring on your rubber-tired hack, 'cause there's 8 men to go to the graveyard, but only 7 are a-coming back. She got her man, 'cause he was doing her wrong. So this is the end of my story.

Kenny Garden, along with Guy Lombardo and the Royal Canadians and Frankie and Johnny. Well, as we look at the clock on the wall, it seems like our time has run out altogether too quickly. I've certainly enjoyed your company over the past couple of hours. Until we meet again, this is Denny Farrell, wishing you the best, hoping that you keep that big, beautiful smile. So long for now.

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1: From ABC News, I'm Wayne Cabot. Monday is the official expiration of the Memorandum of Understanding, a path toward ending the war between the U.S. and Iran, and neither side has expressed any interest in keeping an agreement that each side accuses the other of violating. In the balance is the fate of the Strait, President Trump saying Friday the U.S. intends to own the Strait of Hormuz. Iran Sunday offered bounties to its military of $30,000 if they capture or kill American troops. Conditions for troops on board the USS Abraham Lincoln are in the spotlight at sea more than 200 days now. Commanders saying conditions have improved, but on ABC, former Marine and now Senator Ruben Gallego said,
2: "There's a deep, deep, deep mistrust of this leadership. The Secretary of Defense is absolutely not qualified to be leading the Department of Defense. And certainly the President has shown that he just doesn't really care about the troops. His lackadaisical attitude about men and women and their deployments, you know, just kind of reflects what he actually thinks about them. He thinks about them more as toys and as ways to basically, you know, show off or show its strength."
1: Hegseth has new orders from the president to substantially reduce U.S. involvement in joint military exercises with South Korea. Trump saying there's no need to provoke North Korea. And besides, he says South Korea hasn't helped America in Iran. Hamas, long considered a terror group by the U.S., sat down Sunday with President Trump's son-in-law Jared Kushner, according to the AP. Kushner set to meet Monday with Benjamin Netanyahu. Indiana's White River is no longer raging, but it comes too late for furniture maker Frank Gounder.
3: "The worst part is everything that I have finished ready is ruined, you know, so all that stuff's going to be trash, and it was a waste of my time and supplies." And
1: 7 people died across the state. Evacuations now in San Diego from a growing wildfire in the Sorrento neighborhood, threatening 200 homes. 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
1: Authorities have now lifted a U.S. security alert that halted avocado exports from Mexico's main avocado-producing state. Russia says it took down 822 Ukrainian drones this weekend, 600 of them aimed toward Moscow. The drones that did get through killed 6 people in one of Kyiv's largest aerial attacks of the war. ABC foreign correspondent Lama Hassan on why this may intensify.
10: The Ukrainian defense minister believes their ballistic missiles will be able to reach Russian territory in 3 to 6 months. So there seems to be no end in sight to the fighting. What is clear is that these latest strikes are a dramatic escalation in this war.
1: Ukraine also coming under attack. Russian drones destroying homes and torching Kyiv's landmark book market. The BBC wants to compel testimony by Donald Trump Jr., Ivanka Trump, and her husband Jared Kushner in connection with his $10 billion lawsuit, claiming the BBC defamed him and its reporting about January 6th. The BBC argues the family has personal knowledge and likely records of what happened that day. It apologized for a misleading edit, but maintains Trump was not defamed. Hayden Panettiere has died. She was Claire Bennett on the NBC series Heroes, was in the slasher franchise Scream, was in the series Nashville, a child star on the Disney Channel. Her father telling ABC News she was an incredible light. She would have been 37 Friday. Wayne Cabot, ABC News.
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7: Here is your WDOR weather. Tonight, mostly cloudy, then clearing, lows in the lower 60s, light north winds. Tomorrow, Monday, sunny, highs are on 80, light northwest winds, shifting to the southwest in the afternoon. Tomorrow night, partly cloudy, lows in the mid-60s, southwest wind 10 to 15 miles an hour. Tuesday, partly cloudy, 50% chance of rain in the afternoon, highs in the lower 80s, light west winds. Tuesday night, partly cloudy, lows in the upper 50s, light north winds becoming variable. Wednesday, sunny, highs in the upper 70s. Wednesday night, mostly clear, lows around 60. Thursday, mostly clear, highs in the upper 70s. Thursday night, mostly clear, lows around 60. Friday, partly cloudy, 30% chance of showers, highs around 80. And Friday night, 40% chance of rain, lows in the lower 60s.
11: I'm Ed Mangan. Former pitcher Tommy John has died. John won 288 games, pitching for six different teams, which included two stints for the Yankees. He's more famous for a groundbreaking surgery for pitchers. Tommy John was 83 years old. In baseball, the Brewers made it 3 out of 4 against the Dodgers in L.A., winning the finale of their four-game series 6-2. Earlier in Tampa, the Orioles won their third straight against the Rays.
12: In a pitch, dribbled down near third, and it's a fair ball over the bag. It goes down into the corner. Holiday has scored. Here come two more runs to the plate. The relay throw is going to be too late. How about the Birds? A 10-1 lead at Tampa Bay.
11: The call from WBAL is Baltimore will go on to win 10-2. With that win, the Orioles jump into the final wild card spot in the American League. The Red Sox hold the second spot. They fall to the Pirates 8-3. The Yankees hold the top spot. They beat the Blue Jays 4-3. Cardinals over the Cubs 11-4. The White Sox beat the Tigers 7-5. Chicago now 5.5 up in the AL Central after the sweep. The Phillies come back to sweep the Twins 7-5. The Braves beat the Diamondbacks 5-3. And the Padres down the Guardians 5-0. That means Arizona is one game behind Philadelphia and San Diego in the NL wild card race. Also, the Marlins over the Reds 7-1. Miami is 3 back. In the WNBA, in overtime, the Fever defeat the Dream 95-91. Caitlin Clark leading the way for Indiana with 26 points. And the Sky beat the Storm 82-80. In football, according to the NFL Network's Ian Rappaport, Vikings safety and linebacker Jamal Adams has suffered a season-ending knee injury. Adams was carted off the field during Saturday's game against the Giants. Aaron Donald held another workout with the Rams on Saturday as he continues his process on deciding if he should make a comeback.
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2: Double here.

Here are the final scores from this week in the Door County Baseball League. It was Maplewood over Institute, 21-1. Sister Bay over Egg Harbor, 10-2. Colberg over Washington Island, 9-3. And West Jackson Board over Bailey's Harbor, 5-4. Here's a look at your weather. Tonight, mostly cloudy, then clearing. Lows in the lower 60s, light north winds. Tomorrow, Monday, sunny. Highs are on 80, light northwest winds. Tomorrow night, partly cloudy. Lows in the mid-60s. Tuesday, partly cloudy. 50% chance of rain in the afternoon. Highs in the lower 80s. Tuesday night, partly cloudy. Lows in the upper 50s. Wednesday, sunny. Highs in the upper 70s. Wednesday night, mostly clear. Lows around 60. Thursday, mostly clear, highs in the upper 70s, and Thursday night, mostly clear, lows around 60. Back to music on WDOR.

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1: 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Pick up your cards at the Piggly Wiggly in Sister Bay, JP Express in Carlsville, Bay Ridge Plaza Mobile on Egg Harbor Road, and the Mobile S Stop Little Caesars in Sturgeon Bay. In Algoma, at the BP Express on the corner of Highway 4254, or at the JP Sitgo on 4th Street. Next week, we're playing with purple colored cards. No purchase is necessary. The cards are free, but you must be at least 18 years of age to play. The first winner to completely fill their card and call in is the prime winner. Up to two additional winners then have 10 minutes to call in and claim a prize. Prizes include a $20 certificate from the Piggly Wiggly, a $20 certificate from Jandu Petroleum, and a certificate for a 16-inch pizza from Sonny's Italian Kitchen and Pizzeria. Monday Bingo is brought to you by Dortran, your doorway to mobility.
2: WDOR is the heart of the peninsula. Mm-hmm.

0: is holding.
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2: From ABC News, I'm Wayne Cabot. The arrival of Monday means the once-heralded Memorandum of Understanding in ending the Iran War is itself ending. 90 days after it was reached, neither side showing much interest in finding agreement. And with the Strait of Hormuz mainly closed and President Trump asserting the U.S. intends to own it, oil is higher. Brent crude back near 90. Gas prices up about a nickel over the past week. For not joining the war against Iran, the U.S. is breaking its tradition of war games with South Korea. Another reason is being given.
3: President Trump announced Sunday that he is directing Defense Secretary Pete Hegseth to substantially reduce joint U.S.-South Korean military exercises, citing his, quote, very good relationship with North Korea's Supreme Leader Kim Jong-un. Trump also says the long-standing enemy has been unthreatening and respectful towards America during his presidency. The president's Truth Social post comes 2 days after North Korea threatened a strong response to the drills. Andrea Fujii, ABC News.
2: The AP says President Trump's son-in-law, Jared Kushner, met Sunday in Egypt with the leader of Hamas, a day before his scheduled meeting with Israel's prime minister. Ukraine carrying out one of its largest air attacks on Russia in the 4 years since President Putin began the war. ABC foreign correspondent Lama Hassan.
4: This was a massive attack, the Russian defense ministry saying it destroyed more than 800 Ukrainian drones overnight. Moscow's mayor adding that some 600 drones were detected heading toward the Russian capital, shooting down a third of them, but still at least 7 people across Russia were killed.
2: Word to ABC News, Hayden Panettiere, star of the TV series Heroes in Nashville and many other roles, has died. Just days before what would have been her 37th birthday, her father, Skip, telling ABC News she was an incredible light, a force of nature who brought joy and love to all who knew her. You're listening to ABC News.
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2: Democrats are switching up the primary calendar for 2028. No longer will Iowa and New Hampshire vote first. ABC's Stephen Portnoy.
11: Democrats aiming to shake things up and let voters know ahead of the critical midterms that they're listening, putting South Carolina at the front of the line, giving its large black electorate the first presidential pick. The DNC's move would take Iowa out of the early Democratic contests and put New Hampshire third, party officials in those states pushing back.
2: Swinging to the top of the box office again this weekend and almost setting the record.
12: I'm Spider-Man.
13: Spider-Man Brand New Day collected another $70 million this weekend, enough for the top spot at the box office and pushing the film's total gross over $2 billion. With just 3 weeks in theaters, it's become the second fastest movie ever to hit the $2 billion mark behind Avengers Endgame in 2019.
14: I can still save them.
13: Meanwhile, Christopher Nolan's The Odyssey added another $23 million for second place. And rounding out the top three was the dinosaur action thriller The End of Oak Street with $20 million. Mike Dubusky, ABC News.
2: This week, Raleigh will consider a teen curfew that the police chief Rico Boyce says is coming in the nick of time.
15: We're about to head to school. So we know we're going to have Friday night football. We know we got the state fair coming up. We know we have Halloween on a Saturday night.
2: We start this week with triple-digit heat from Dallas to New Orleans, Little Rock to OKC. Wayne Cabot, ABC News.
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0: Here is your WDOR weather. Tonight, mostly cloudy, then clearing, lows in the lower 60s, light north winds. Tomorrow, Monday, sunny, highs around 80, light northwest winds, shifting to the southwest in the afternoon. Tomorrow night, partly cloudy, lows in the mid-60s, southwest wind 10 to 15 miles an hour. Tuesday, partly cloudy, 50% chance of rain in the afternoon, highs in the lower 80s, light west winds. Tuesday night, partly cloudy, lows in the upper 50s, light north winds becoming variable. Wednesday, sunny, highs in the upper 70s. Wednesday night, mostly clear, lows around 60. Thursday, mostly clear, highs in the upper 70s. Thursday night, mostly clear, lows around 60. Friday, partly cloudy, 30% chance of showers, highs around 80. And Friday night, 40% chance of rain, lows in the lower 60s.
6: I'm Ed Mencken. Former pitcher Tommy John has died. John won 288 games, pitching for six different teams, which included two stints for the Yankees. He is more famous for a groundbreaking surgery for pitchers. Tommy John was 83 years old. In baseball, the Brewers made it 3 out of 4 against the Dodgers in L.A., winning the finale of their four-game series 6-2. Earlier in Tampa, the Orioles won their third straight against the Rays.
12: Need a pitch. Dribbled down near third, and it's a fair ball over the bag. It goes down into the corner. Holiday has scored. Here come two more runs to the plate. The relay throw is going to be too late. How about the Birds? A 10-1 lead at Tampa Bay.
6: The call from WBAL is Baltimore will go on to win 10-2. With that win, the Orioles jump into the final wild card spot in the American League. The Red Sox hold the second spot. They fall to the Pirates 8-3. The Yankees hold the top spot. They beat the Blue Jays 4-3. Cardinals over the Cubs 11-4. The White Sox beat the Tigers 7-5. Chicago now 5.5 up in the AL Central after the sweep. The Phillies come back to sweep the Twins 7-5. The Braves beat the Diamondbacks 5-3. And the Padres down the Guardians 5-0. That means Arizona is one game behind Philadelphia and San Diego in the NL wildcard race. Also, the Marlins over the Reds 7-1. Miami is 3 back. In the WNBA, in overtime, the Fever defeat the Dream 95-91. Caitlin Clark leading the way for Indiana with 26 points. And the Sky beat the Storm 82-80. In football, according to the NFL Network's Ian Rappaport, Vikings safety and linebacker Jamal Adams has suffered a season-ending knee injury. Adams was carted off the field during Saturday's game against the Giants. Aaron Donald held another workout with the Rams on Saturday as he continues his process on deciding if he should make a comeback.
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Here are the final scores from this week in the Door County Baseball League. It was Maplewood over Institute, 21-1. Sister Bay over Egg Harbor, 10-2. Colberg over Washington Island, 9-3. And West Jacksonport over Bailey's Harbor, 5-4. Here's a look at your weather. Tonight, mostly cloudy, then clearing. Lows in the lower 60s, light north winds. Tomorrow, Monday, sunny. Highs are on 80, light northwest winds. Tomorrow night, partly cloudy. Lows in the mid-60s. Tuesday, partly cloudy. 50% chance of rain in the afternoon. Highs in the lower 80s. Tuesday night, partly cloudy. Lows in the upper 50s. Wednesday, sunny. Highs in the upper 70s. Wednesday night, mostly clear. Lows around 60. Thursday, mostly clear, highs in the upper 70s, and Thursday night, mostly clear, lows around 60. Back to music on WDOR.

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1: 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The average cable TV bill has more than doubled in the last 10 years. The price of movie tickets keeps going up. 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
1: From ABC News, I'm Brian Clark. The 60-day window the U.S. and Iran agreed to in their memorandum of understanding expires today with no sign of a deal to end the war. Additionally, Iran's foreign ministry says that time frame's irrelevant because the nuclear talks never began. President Trump said Sunday that South Korea declined to join the U.S. war against Iran in his post that announced the U.S. is scaling down its participation in joint military exercises in South Korea. His main reason cited his very good relationship, as he put it, with North Korea's Kim Jong-un.
2: The two leaders held three summits in Trump's first term, but they produced no nuclear deal, and the North has only expanded its arsenal since. But today's North Korea is far more entangled abroad. It has long supplied missile technology to Iran and has sent troops to fight for Russia in Ukraine.
1: To ABC's Karen Hua in Washington, Hollywood's mourning the death of actress Hayden Panettiere. The former child star died in South Carolina Sunday, 5 days before her 37th birthday.
3: Beginning as a child star with a long career in both TV on shows like Heroes in Nashville and in movies like Remember the Titans, Hayden Panettiere had long struggled with addiction. She said she was first introduced to drugs at 16, and in a recent memoir, she talked candidly about her struggles with postpartum depression, telling the women of The View,
4: I could not get myself out of the mud. I was just so stuck.
3: Hayden Panettiere leaves behind a daughter born in 2014 with her ex-fiance, Ukrainian boxer Vladimir Klitschko. She would have been 37 on Friday. Sherry Preston, ABC News.
1: Record flooding in Indiana is blamed for 7 deaths since Tuesday. The rains were easing, but there's still extensive damage, including at Frank Gounder's furniture workshop.
5: The worst part is everything that I have finished ready is ruined, you know, so all that stuff's going to be trash, and it was a waste of my time and supplies and...
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1: Next month marks 30 years since the murder of Tupac Shakur. Today, the trial begins with the man charged with his death. Prosecutors allege that Dwayne Keith Davis, a.k.a. Keefy D., planned the drive-by shooting and provided the gun, as he stated in a tell-all book. Davis, though, has pleaded not guilty, saying that he lied to sell books. ABC legal contributor Bernarda Villalona says the book will be key prosecution evidence.
10: Once he gets arrested is now when he's like, I have nothing to do with this book. So laying that out for the jury, I think, is going to make the huge difference for this prosecution.
1: Madison Square Garden is defending its facial recognition scans that track people inside the arena and at the MSG-owned Radio City Music Hall.
11: In a statement, MSG says people have been recognizing each other's faces since the beginning of time. We just do it electronically. It was turned off for Taylor Swift's wedding, notes Michelle Dahl with the Surveillance Technology Oversight Project.
12: Clearly, this technology is not actually that necessary for security.
11: New York City Council member Shahana Hanif says MSG tracked a trans woman minute by minute around the arena because they didn't want her on the Jumbotron. Wayne Cabot, ABC News.
1: Police have a 19-year-old in custody after the weekend shooting at Virginia State University that left 5 people hurt, but they now say they're looking for more people who fired guns as they try to determine if those people fired in self-defense. I'm Brian Clark, ABC News.
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1: 5 minutes after 5, 60 degrees and a mostly clear sky here at WDOR. Sunny today with a high near 80. Northwest winds at 5 to 10, shifting to the southwest during the afternoon. Clear skies this evening will become cloudy. Lows tonight in the mid-60s. Winds out of the southwest at 5 to 10. Partly cloudy skies Tuesday. Chance for some showers in the morning. Rain likely during the afternoon and thunderstorms. Also possible later in the day Tuesday. Highs in the lower 80s. West winds at 10 to 15. Chance of rain is at 70%. Cloudy Tuesday evening. Clearing overnight. Lows in the upper 50s. Sunny Wednesday with highs in the upper 70s. Sunny Thursday. Upper 70s expected. Partly cloudy Friday. A chance for showers and a high right around 80. 60 and mostly clear here at WDOR.

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2: 60 degrees and a clear sky here at WDOR. It is 10 after 5 and time for the Bay Lake Fishing Report, which is compiled by Howie's Tackle of Sturgeon Bay. 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Lance Levine of Howie's Tackle reports right after this.
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4: This is your Door County Fishing Report from Howie's Tackle and Archery in Sturgeon Bay. I'm Lance Levine reporting. Well, the salmon fishing is still providing some fairly decent action up and down the Door Peninsula. Now, it's definitely not like it was a few weeks ago, even the last month, 2 months, when it was out of control, chaotic, good, but there's still plenty of fish to be caught, that's for sure. You just have to do a little bit more chasing around, find larger active pods of fish. And this is the time of year when the mature fish start to stage up, at least some of them do, and with the right winds, it'll definitely push shallow, so you can't bypass some of those staging areas, especially if the water is cool in there. As for the best baits, it's always pretty much the same. Heavy dose of flash or fly combos, spoons are a must, but the J-plug style baits start to get popular along with the meat rig bite. Definitely got to run a few meat rigs down deep some cases. So make sure you have a nice mix on the boat. And like I said earlier, there will be some fish staging up and cruising around the pier heads, especially when there's some cool water shallow. So keep your eyes on the winds. It generally is a good time for shore fishermen to get in on some of that salmon action. The perch fishing reports have been good overall, especially for the folks, again, that are willing to stay mobile and find those active schools of fish. This is the part that's been holding true this whole summer, especially here in Sturgeon Bay. One day, it could be extremely good in a spot, and the next day, well, the perch are gone, or they're just not biting in that area. So just, you got to keep on moving. A few spots to start looking for perch, pretty much always the same. The bays of Little Sturgeon, Riley's Bay, and Sawyer Harbor, in and along the weed beds, you always got to start looking for fish in there. The Sturgeon Bay Shipping Channel, in and out in front of those marinas, is a popular spot. And of course, the Pottawatomie Park shoreline and over on the flats can be excellent at times. But those are the spots where one day you get them, one day you don't. So make sure you're bouncing around a little bit. We have also had some nice reports coming in from those mid-depth to deeper water mud areas, like down around the Wright's Cove area, down past Bayshore Park, and even over on the west shore where the fishing has been very good as of late. Fatted minnows, crawler pieces, leeches, redworms, and of course, helgramites when available. A good bet to have in the boat. And casting with small plastics, great way, an extremely effective way to catch a bunch of fish, especially if those perch are chasing baits around. And the walleye bite, well, it's not been stellar the past couple of days, but it's still pretty darn good. It's providing pretty good action, no doubt. As for the best way to catch these walleyes, you can cast for them with death-style jigs and spoons like shiver spoons and bink spoons, shiver minnows or Apollo jigs. Even throwing Alabama rigs, great way to catch a couple walleyes, or just throw a crawler or a leech on a jig head, especially if you're a live scoper. Also, slip bobber fishing with crawler and a leech over a shallow or mid-depth hump can be very effective as of late, too. Of course, you control, for these fish also, crawler harnesses and deep diving crankbaits like flicker minnows, bandits, husky jerks, and hit sticks. That's just to name a few. Here again, staying mobile is the key. Find those active fish, and the numbers are going to get better. The bass fishing reports, well, they've been also pretty good as of late. Really decent reports down here. Not crazy great action, but it's pretty darn good action down here. It's actually nice to see. And, of course, all the way up north along that whole shoreline, all the way up to the world-famous Washington Island, where fishing has been nothing less than stellar. Shorty tubes, paddle tails, Ned rigs, Senkos, dark sleeper-style baits, And of course, like drop shot style plastics, there's a million of them out there, but flatworms and Z-Man trick shots, just to name a few, for example. And with those fish chasing those baits around, I've been saying in the past, you gotta have some spy baits. It's a good way to find fish. Jerk baits, of course, chatter baits, spinner baits. And when it comes out, slicks out, the topwater bite can be very good at times. And as far as best depths, it's still the same. You really gotta be mobile and fish at all. You gotta fish as shallow as 3 feet of water, especially if the wind is pushing real hard into a shoreline or a hump or something like that, with some shallow rocks. And if it gets slacked out or pushing off the other way, you gotta be able to check that 20 plus foot range. And so that's where you gotta have drop shot stuff ready, tubes, paddle tails, all kinds of stuff on the boat, ready to rock and roll. So make sure you're mobile and check those different areas of depths. Thanks again to all the local guides, local fishermen, and visiting fishermen that share information with us so we can provide the most accurate and informative report possible. From Howie's Tackle and Archery in Sturgeon Bay, this has been Lance Levine reporting. 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
2: 60 degrees, and we have a mostly clear sky here at WDOR. Quiet, calm conditions being found throughout the listening area. That includes at the ferry dock on Washington Island. Sun starting to come up there, and it looks like it's pretty tranquil. Speaking of Washington Island, let's check the forecast for the waters of Lake Michigan and the Bay of Green Bay. Early on this morning, northwest winds at 5 to 10 knots, waves at 2 feet or less, clear conditions. For today, northwest winds 5 to 10 knots. Backing to the south, waves at 2 feet or less, sunny skies. For tonight, southwest winds 5 to 10 knots, increasing to 10 to 15 knots after midnight. Waves at 2 feet or less, increasing clouds. For Tuesday, west winds 10 to 15 knots, producing waves at 2 feet or less. We do have a chance for showers and thunderstorms tomorrow and tomorrow night. Northwest winds 5 to 10 knots, waves at 2 feet or less. Clearing skies expected for the Bay and the Lake Tuesday night. The Bay Lake Fishing Report is compiled by Howie's Tackle of Sturgeon Bay. It's heard three times a day on WDOR at 5:10 and 6:10 in the mornings and in the afternoons at 4:15. And you can find the Bay Lake Fishing Report anytime online simply by visiting WDOR.com. 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Clear and 60 at WDOR, sunny and a high near 80 today. It's 17 after 5. Time for a check of sports, and with sports on WDOR, I'm Nick Olson. We'll begin with the Door County League. Regular season wrapped up yesterday. Sister Bay wins the regular season championship. They beat Egg Harbor 10-2. Bay scoring twice in the first. They were up 5.

0: Three hits over five innings, he picked up the win. Caleb Cornell had three of Washington Iowans' five singles. Wes Jacksonport scored four runs in the bottom of the seventh to rally past Bailey's Harbor 5-4. Drew Tank had two doubles, finished with three hits. Riley Cordier and Frankie DeYoung, both with two hits in the win, which went to C.J. Goetz. He pitched three scoreless innings of relief. Danny Lodl tripled. He and Caleb Polzak both finished with two hits for Bailey's Harbor. And Maplewood scored twice in the first and never looked back as they won at Institute in eight innings, 21-1. Cody Kissinger, Tori Jandrin, and Jaden Diller all homered. Adam Gutschow had a four-hit day. He drove in four runs. Kissinger finishing with three hits. Diller, Cordell Draves, and Will Jandrin all had two hits. Diller and Will Jandrin each drove in three runs. Tori Jandrin, tossing five scoreless innings for the win, he gave up at three hits. Caleb Hoffman had the lone extra base hit for the Cubs with a double. Cubs had just four hits in the loss. Bailey's Harbor will now play at Maplewood Sunday for the fourth and final playoff spot. The winner will play at Sister Bay. Other playoff matchup then will feature Washington Iowan taking on Kohlberg. Here are the final regular season standings for the DCL. Sister Bay finishes on top at 12-2. Kohlberg second, 11-3. Washington Iowan wraps up at 10-4. Bailey's Harbor and Maplewood, as I mentioned, both 7-7. West Jacksonport goes 5-9. Ag Harbor finishes 4-10. Institute wraps up 0-14. Brewers took 3 of 4 with the Dodgers, winning in Los Angeles yesterday 6-2. For the first time in his career, Logan Henderson went 7 innings. He gave up just a single run on 3 hits. He had 6 strikeouts, improving to 7-2. Tied at 1, Jake Bowers delivered a 2-out RBI single in the 5th. He added a 2-out run scoring double in the 7th and scored on an Andrew Vaughn single. Brewers then added 2 runs on an error in the 9th. Bowers went 4-for-4. Jackson Churio had 3 hits and scored 3 runs. With 2 on and 1 out in the 8th, Aaron Ashby got Shohei Ohtani to ground into a double play. Brewers are 77-48. Their lead atop the National League Central at 5 games. Brewers finally have a day off after 17 straight. They will open a 3-game series with the Mariners. That's tomorrow evening at American Family Field. From the National League Central Sunday, Cardinals beat the Cubs 11-4, Pirates over the Red Sox 8-3, Reds lost to the Marlins 7-1. In the NL Central today, St. Louis is at Cincinnati for a day-night doubleheader, game 1 beginning at 12:40. The nightcap begins at 5:40. Pittsburgh hosting Detroit, first pitch at 6 p.m., Cubs host the White Sox at Wrigley at 7:05. Minor League Baseball yesterday, Timber Rattlers beat Cedar Rapids 5-1, Beloit over Peoria 16-6. And Green Bay Packers corner Keyshawn Nixon apparently fighting for his starting job. After the family night practice, Nixon was then working with the second unit. However, in the first preseason game against the Steelers last week, Nixon was in the starting lineup. Nixon talked Sunday about competing for his starting job.
1: I guess I'm being punished right now. I don't know. I don't really worry about what I'm running at camp, what ones or twos. I just keep my process and just compete.
0: Nixon has drawn the ire of Packers fans, and that was amplified when it appeared he backed away from contact at the goal line in last season's playoff loss to the Chicago Bears. No public practice for the Packers today. They will hold a public workout Tuesday. They take on the Broncos in Denver Friday night. 60 degrees, and we have a clear sky here at WDOR. Get you checking the WDOR forecast and our first look at local news, all coming up in 8 minutes at 5:30.

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1: 60 degrees and we have a clear sky here at WDOR. Sunny with a high near 80 today. Northwest winds at 5 to 10, shifting to the southwest during the afternoon. Clear skies this evening, becoming cloudy, lows in the mid-60s tonight. Winds out of the southwest at 5 to 10. Partly cloudy Tuesday. We do have a chance for some showers, especially during the afternoon with a thunderstorm possible. Highs in the lower 80s, west winds at 10 to 15. Rain chance tomorrow at 70%. Good morning with the 5:30 edition of local news on WDOR. I'm Nick Olson. Southern Door School Board will have its August regular meeting. That'll be this evening at 6:30 in the high school library. And the most notable agenda item is in regards to a resolution authorizing an operational referendum question to be on the November general election ballot. This question would be asking voters to approve the district's exceeding the state set revenue limit by $2,055,000 per year for 3 years for non-recurring purposes. It was last April when the previous operational referendum was voted down by Southern Door District voters. In that referendum, they were asking for an additional $3.15 million per year for 3 years, so this newer total is considerably lower. This resolution must be passed by the school board at the meeting in order for the referendum question to appear on the upcoming ballot. Once again, that meeting begins at 6:30 this evening in the Southern Door High School Library. All 8 branches of the Door County Library System have been closed over the last 4 days as they are transitioning their InfoSoup catalog and phone app to its new version. When all library locations reopen Wednesday, the ability to request materials from other libraries will resume and the InfoSoup catalog and app will have a new look. You will be able to log in with your card and PIN number to see all the new account features. Everyone should feel free to call your local branch for any assistance getting into your new upgraded InfoSoup account. The Door County Library would like to thank everyone for their patience during this transition period, and starting Wednesday, all branches will return to normal open hours with full restoration of library services. The Door County Highway Department wants to remind the community of a repaving project which is set to begin today along County DK from Cemetery Road to Junction Road in the town of Brussels. They will begin with the cutting of driveways, cutting of intersections, and pulverizing before regrading and compacting the roadway. The repaving should then begin next week, and that's expected to take 2 to 3 days, weather permitting. After a short curing period, the new road will then be shouldered and striped. There may be flagging operations or temporary road closures, but the road should remain open for traffic at all times. The project's expected completion date set for September 10th, and again, that's weather permitting. Everyone is asked to drive with caution near road construction equipment and crews and to obey all signage. Again, that repaving project on County DK is set to begin today. The UW Extension Office continuing with its new technology workshop series in both Sister Bay and Sturgeon Bay with weekly installments covering tech issues from AI to smartphones. The first Monday of every month, there are workshops at the Sister Bay NWTC Learning and Innovation Center running from 11 a.m. until 12:30. Then the first Tuesday of every month, they are held at the ADRC in Sturgeon Bay, also from 11 until 12:30. These interactive workshops provide participants with a confident understanding of digital devices, safe and effective internet use, and responsible interaction with others online. Each workshop concludes with a question and answer session. The workshops are free and open to the public. For more information, you can call Holly Herzog at the Sturgeon Bay office, and the number is 920-746-2260. Sturgeon Bay Common Council will hold its second August meeting. That'll be tomorrow evening, beginning at 6 in the council chambers at City Hall. Early in the meeting, there will be a presentation regarding WPPI Energy and the possible extension of its long-term power supply contract with the city. Later in the meeting, after more routine items in the agenda, the council will consider a resolution to approve amendment number 3 to that long-term power supply contract. They will also consider two different resolutions to amend the Sturgeon Bay official city map. The first would preserve the future Ashland Avenue extension and update the roadway network west of South Duluth Avenue. The second would remove the South Hudson and South Ithaca Avenue extensions to U Street. Time will be set aside for public comment early in the meeting, and again, that begins at 6 tomorrow evening at City Hall in Sturgeon Bay. Should blood tests to screen for cancer be used on a population basis? Elizabeth Tracy explains as she opens the new work week with this medical report.
7: When large populations of people were screened for multiple cancers using a blood test, not only didn't cancers get found earlier, other people who were not screened had delays in their diagnosis and treatment of cancer. Johns Hopkins Kimmel Cancer Center Director William Nelson explains why this might happen.
8: As you begin to get these tests, you need a workup to evaluate the suspicious tests. You need CT scans, you need further blood tests, you need biopsies. You might need referral to a very specific specialist. And the worry is that as you utilize these resources, the rest of the people in the region may have scarce resources or impeded access. This issue of an early test that you give a lot of people that creates a lot of medical effort afterwards is clearly going to consume more resources.
7: Nelson says the tests need to get much better before population screening will help. At Johns Hopkins, I'm Elizabeth Tracy.
1: We have these funeral notices on this Monday morning, beginning with Susan Ann Hunsader, 80, of Sturgeon Bay. She passed away August 11th. Funeral service at 11 a.m. Saturday at St. Joseph Cemetery Church. Burial at St. Joseph Cemetery. Visitation will take place Saturday at the church from 9 until the time of Mass, again at 11 for Susan Ann Hunsader, 80, of Sturgeon Bay. And Carl Hovenstadt, Cal Hovenstadt, 92, passed away August 13th. A memorial service will take place Saturday afternoon at 1:30 at Hope United Church of Christ in Sturgeon Bay. Family will receive friends from 11 until the time of service at 1:30. A reception for family and friends will follow in the church's fellowship hall. That is in the passing of Carl Hovenstadt, Cal Hovenstadt, 92. 60 degrees, and we do have a clear sky here at WDOR. Earlier this hour, National Weather Service office in Green Bay had reported 58 degrees, partly cloudy in Ephraim, 54 with some cloud cover over Washington Island. But again, according to the cams on wisferry.com, starting to see skies brighten at the ferry dock on Washington Island with calm conditions. 60 in Luxembourg, Marinette at 57 degrees, 59 in Green Bay, 64 and partly cloudy in Manitowoc. Conditions throughout north central, northeast, and central Wisconsin. Wide variety of sky conditions with clear skies being found from the Fox Valley to the lakeshore. There was partly to mostly cloudy skies and some fog in northern Wisconsin, where temperatures were in the upper 40s to lower 50s. 46 at Manitowish Waters and Land O'Lakes. The cool spots, and we did have upper 50s to lower 60s from the Fox Valley to the lakeshore. Right now, the warm spot is 65, and that is in Sheboygan. Early on this morning, mostly clear, temps in the low to mid 60s, winds out of the northwest at 5 to 10, sunny and a high near 80 today, northwest winds at 5 to 10, shifting to the southwest for the afternoon. The 5:30 edition of the local news brought to you this morning by Pinecrest Village. 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

Grassroots on WDOR, 60 degrees. We do have a clear sky, some patchy ground fog this morning. Could be dense. That's primarily in central and north central Wisconsin. Do have a slight chance for thunderstorms late tonight. Better chance for storms tomorrow afternoon into a Tuesday evening. An isolated strong or severe storm with hail and gusty winds is possible. That'll be especially true south of Highway 10. Risk for heavy rain right now appears to be low. Next chance for storms after tomorrow would be Thursday night into Friday. Confidence in the severity level is low right now. WDOR forecast calling for a sunny start to the work week with a high near 80 today.

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1: From ABC News, I'm Brian Clark. President Trump is scaling back U.S. military exercises with South Korea. His reason? His very good relationship, as he put it, with North Korea's Kim Jong-un.
2: In a Truth Social post, Trump says the drills are costly and send a signal that is totally inappropriate and hostile to a country he calls unthreatening and respectful. He also noted South Korea declined to join the U.S. war effort against Iran, writing, "They said no thanks."
1: It's ABC's Karen Hua in Washington. North Korea has shared technology with Iran. Today marks the end of the 60-day window for the U.S. and Iran to reach an agreement to end the war, but there's no sign a deal's in sight. Lala brushed past Hawaii's Big Island as a hurricane, and Governor Josh Green said
3: 100 houses or more are damaged and lost. Thank God it appears that no one died.
1: One person was killed in a car accident. There are over 114,000 power outages in Hawaii, over 112,000 in Indiana, where days of catastrophic flooding had a deadly toll, says ABC's Leslie Lopez.
4: Seven people dead, including a four-year-old child, after a week of relentless rain and flash flooding in Indiana. Across the state, rising water is washing out roads, cutting off homes. North of Indianapolis in hard-hit Noblesville, cars and buildings submerged by fast-moving floodwaters. In some places, getting almost a foot of rain in 2 days. The White River cresting at nearly 25 feet, a record level surpassing the Great Flood of 1913.
1: Actress Hayden Panettiere has died in South Carolina. She first found stardom as a child in Remember the Titans. She acted in TV shows like Heroes and Nashville, says ABC's Sherry Preston.
5: But when the cameras were off, Panettiere was just as troubled as her character on that show. She said she was introduced to drugs at 16 and had a long, complicated struggle with drug and alcohol addiction. She suffered from severe postpartum depression after the birth of her daughter 12 years ago.
1: She was 36. You're listening to ABC News.
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1: Retirement once represented a gold watch and a going-away party, but for many Americans, it now means that it's just a new line of work, as ABC's Jim Ryan explains.
11: Even those who plan to step away from full-time work at some point in the future do expect to need some type of employment to make ends meet. But finding that part-time job may be difficult. In a new Ipsos poll, 29% of people who've already retired say artificial intelligence is making jobs harder to find.
1: Democrats outlined their plans for the 2028 presidential primary season. They have moved South Carolina to the front of the line, and the new schedule puts Nevada second. It removes Iowa from the early contests, and New Hampshire falls back to third. ABC contributor Donna Brazile is a former DNC chair and says of the new schedule and lineup,
12: "It will battle test our potential nominee. We'll give them an opportunity to road test their message with black voters, rural voters, urban voters, working class voters."
1: Police in Cincinnati say a 23-year-old man kidnapped a woman, led police officers on a chase, and was ultimately shot and killed by officers after lunging at them with a Swiss Army knife. Interim Police Chief Adam Henney said Sunday,
13: "The victim said that while they were driving around in the car and as he was holding the knife, that he was telling her that he was not going to go to jail."
1: Man identified as 23-year-old Timothy Cromwell. I'm Brian Clark, ABC News.
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19: 5 minutes after 6, we're at 60 degrees, and we do have a mostly clear sky here at WDOR. Sunny today with a high near 80. Northwest winds at 5 to 10, shifting to the southwest for the afternoon. Clear skies this evening, becoming cloudy. Lows in the mid-60s, winds out of the southwest at 5 to 10. Partly cloudy skies expected at Tuesday. Chance for some morning showers. Rain likely in the afternoon with a thunderstorm. Also possible. That chance of rain tomorrow at 70%. Highs in the lower 80s. Winds out of the west at 10 to 15. Cloudy skies expected at Tuesday evening. Clearing, lows in the upper 50s. North winds at 5 to 10. Those winds become light and variable. Sunny Wednesday. Highs in the upper 70s expected. Northwest winds 5 to 10. Shifting to the southwest for the afternoon. 60 degrees, and we have a clear sky at WDOR. 6 minutes after 6, time for ABC Sports.
20: The Bats haven't been talking, but the manager is. Good morning, I'm Jay Reynolds. Key series this weekend in the National League, and it was the Brewers coming out with the upper hand. Milwaukee, a 6-2 win yesterday, taking 3 of 4 in L.A. They're now up 3 games on the Dodgers in the chase for the best record of the National League. Dodgers are now 5-11 in their last 16. Manager Dave Roberts.
21: This has been, you know, 4, 5, 6 weeks of, you know, below average production from our offense. It's the truth. And I just think that we just haven't played clean baseball for quite some time.
20: Dodgers battling for the best record of the National League, but they do have a 7-game lead in the National League West over the Padres. San Diego, a 5-0 shutout of Cleveland yesterday. Cardinals top the Cubs 11-4. Phillies rallying from down 5 for a 7-5 win over the Twins. Marlins get past the Reds 7-1. They're within 2.5 of the final NL wild card spot. Braves get a tie-breaking home run in the 7th. They go on to beat Arizona 5-3. Yankees edge Toronto 4-3 in 10 innings. Pirates top the Red Sox 8-3. Pittsburgh pushing Paul Skeens' scheduled start out to Wednesday. Baseball mourning the loss of former All-Star pitcher Tommy John. He dies at the age of 83. WNBA Fever rallying for a 95-91 overtime win over Atlanta. Chicago edges Seattle 82-80, loss number 30 for the Storm this season. Phoenix loses 88-85 to the Fire on the day the Mercury hang number 3 in the rafters for Diana Taurasi, who spent 2 decades with the franchise.
22: So it's been 20 years, one city, one team, one jersey. And tonight, that number 3 is on all our backs.
20: Cowboys announcing they have a 1-year deal with future Hall of Famer Von Miller, bringing him back to his home state. He's a Dallas native.
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19: 60 degrees, and we're calling it a mostly clear sky here at WDOR. Maybe a little bit of cloud cover locally. It's just about 10 after 6, time again for the Bay Lake Fishing Report, which is compiled by Howie's Tackle of Sturgeon Bay. The Fishing Report brought to you by Bay Electronics, Bailey's Harbor Fish Company, the Washington Island Ferry Line, and the Bay Lake Fishing Report brought to you by the Greystone Castle. Lance Levine of Howie's Tackle reports right after this.
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2: This is your Door County Fishing Report from Howie's Tackle and Archery in Sturgeon Bay. I'm Lance Levine reporting. Well, the salmon fishing is still providing some fairly decent action up and down the Door Peninsula. Now, it's definitely not like it was a few weeks ago, even the last month, 2 months, when it was out of control, chaotic, good, but there's still plenty of fish to be caught, that's for sure. You just have to do a little bit more chasing around, find larger active pods of fish. And this is the time of year when the mature fish start to stage up. At least some of them do, and with the right winds, it'll definitely push shallow, so you can't bypass some of those staging areas, especially if the water is cool in there. As for the best baits, it's always pretty much the same. Heavy dose of flasher fly combo, spoons are a must, but the J-plug style baits start to get popular along with the meat rig bite. Definitely got to run a few meat rigs down deep, some cases. So make sure you have a nice mix on the boat. And like I said earlier, there will be some fish staging up and cruising around the pier heads, especially when there's some cool water shallow, so keep your eyes on the winds. It generally is a good time for shore fishermen to get in on some of that salmon action. The perch fishing reports have been good overall, especially for the folks, again, that are willing to stay mobile and find those active schools of fish. This is the part that's been holding true this whole summer, especially here in Sturgeon Bay. One day it could be extremely good in a spot, and the next day, well, the perch are gone or they're just not biting in that area. So just you got to keep on moving. A few spots to start looking for perch, pretty much always the same. The bays of Little Sturgeon, Riley's Bay, and Sawyer Harbor, in and along the weed beds, you always got to start looking for fish in there. And the Sturgeon Bay Shipping Channel in and out in front of those marinas is a popular spot. And of course, the Potawatomi Park shoreline and over on the flats can be excellent at times. But those are the spots where one day you get them, one day you don't. So make sure you're bouncing around a little bit. We have also had some nice reports coming in from those mid-depth to deeper water mud areas, like down around the Wright's Cove area, down past Bayshore Park, and even over on the West Shore, where the fishing has been very good as of late. Fatted minnows, crawler pieces, leeches, redworms, and of course, helgramites when available. A good bet to have in the boat. And casting with small plastics, great way, an extremely effective way to catch a bunch of fish, especially if those perch are chasing baits around. And the walleye bite, well, it's not been stellar the past couple of days, but it's still pretty darn good. It's providing pretty good action. No doubt. As for the best way to catch these walleyes, you can cast for them with death style jigs and spoons like shiver spoons and bink spoons, shiver minnows or Apollo jigs. Even throwing Alabama rigs, great way to catch a couple walleyes, or just throw a crawler or a leech on a jig head, especially if you're a live scoper. Also slip bobber fishing with crawler and a leech over a shallow or mid-depth hump can be very effective as of late too. Of course, you control for these fish also, crawler harnesses and deep diving crankbaits like flicker minnows, bandits, husky jerks, and hit sticks. That's just to name a few. Here again, staying mobile is the key. Find those active fish, and the numbers are going to get better. The bass fishing reports, well, they've been also pretty good as of late. Really decent reports down here. Not crazy great action, but it's pretty darn good action down here. It's actually nice to see. And of course, all the way up north along that whole shoreline, all the way up to the world-famous Washington Island, where fishing has been nothing less than stellar. Shorty tubes, paddle tails, Ned rigs, Senkos, dark sleeper style baits, and of course, like drop shot style plastics, there's a million of them out there, but flatworms and Z-Man trick shots, just to name a few, for example. And with those fish chasing those baits around, I've been saying in the past, you gotta have some spy baits. It's a good way to find fish. Jerk baits, of course, chatter baits, spinner baits, and when it comes out, slicks out, the topwater bite can be very good at times. And as far as best depths, it's still the same. You really got to be mobile and fish at all. You got to fish as shallow as 3 feet of water, especially if the wind is pushing real hard into a shoreline or a hump or something like that with some shallow rocks. And if it gets slacked out or pushing off the other way, you got to be able to check that 20-plus foot range. And so that's where you got to have drop shot stuff ready, tubes, paddle tails, all kinds of stuff on the boat.
3: ready to rock and roll. So make sure you're mobile and check those different areas of depths. Thanks again to all the local guides, local fishermen, and visiting fishermen that share information with us so we can provide the most accurate and informative report possible. From Howie's Tackle and Archery in Sturgeon Bay, this has been Lance Levine reporting. Be safe, have fun, and good luck fishing, everybody.
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19: 59 degrees, a mostly clear sky here at WDOR, according to WisFerry.com and the ferry line cams. Sun coming up over the ferry dock at both Northport Pier and on Washington Island. And it looks as if somewhat calm conditions in those locations this morning. Here's the forecast for the waters of Lake Michigan and the Bay of Green Bay. Today, northwest winds at 5 to 10 knots. Backing to the south late this morning, waves at 2 feet or less and a sunny sky. For tonight, southwest winds 5 to 10 knots, increasing to 10 to 15 knots after midnight. Waves at 2 feet or less. Clear skies this evening, becoming cloudy. Tuesday, west winds at 10 to 15 knots, waves 2 feet or less. We do have a chance for showers and thunderstorms tomorrow. And for tomorrow night, north winds 5 to 10 knots, waves at 2 feet or less. Cloudy skies will clear late Tuesday night. The Bay Lake Fishing Report is compiled by Howie's Tackle of Sturgeon Bay. 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
6: Nathan has taught me to embrace the moment. Age-wise, I mean, I'm in my late 60s. I'm old enough to be his grandfather. Will he be embarrassed to acknowledge me as his dad? I think the most important thing we can do is let them know that they're safe, that they're valued and cared for and loved, and that they're important.
7: I knew I wanted to be adopted by him because of how he taught me to be the person.

0: Friday, the NASDAQ composite about 0.3. Fading hopes for a promised deal to reopen the Strait of Hormuz have Brent crude futures rising to around $89 a barrel overnight. Over the weekend, Iran's foreign minister said his country was not resuming talks with the U.S. A gloomy inflation outlook and the uncertain future of Social Security have about half of all American adults doubting that they'll ever be able to retire completely. An Ipsos survey finds 47% saying they expect to keep working after retirement age. And Lamborghini has taken the wraps off a limited edition hybrid version of its Revuelto. The 12-cylinder gas engine and three electric motors will blast the car from 0 to 60 in 2.4 seconds, all for about $750,000. Jim Ryan, ABC News.
1: 59 degrees, and we have a clear sky here at WDOR, shaping up to be pretty nice today with sunshine and a high right around 80. 20 after 6, time for trivia, brought to you on a Monday by Apple Valley Lanes and Chaser Sports Bar and Grill in Sturgeon Bay.
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1: And before the sporting's trivia question, here's what you're playing for. It's a 12-inch homemade pizza, courtesy of Apple Valley Lanes and Chaser Sports Bar and Grill. This reminder that if you or anybody in your household has won on WDOR trivia within the last 2 weeks, you are not eligible to win today. Today it is Monday, August 17th, 920-743-4411. If you have the answer to this question, Ruth Graves Wakefield invented what sweet treat in 1938 in Whitman, Massachusetts? Ruth Graves Wakefield would invent what sweet treat in 1938 in Whitman, Massachusetts? 920-743-4411. If you think you have the answer to that question, let's go to the WDOR phone lines. Find out who caller number one is on a Monday morning. WDOR, good morning. Who's up first on trivia?
3: Steve Hansen.
1: Hi, Steve. How are you this morning?
3: Okay.
1: Glad to hear it. Glad to hear it. What's your guess this morning, Steve?
3: I was thinking of the Whitman sampler.
1: That is not a bad guess, but not what we're looking for. Would you like to take another guess?
3: One of the candies I know.
1: What was that?
3: It's one of the candies I know.
1: All right, we're gonna stop you there, Steve. It is not a candy, not a candy. Steve,
3: oh.
1: Steve, have yourself a great Monday.
3: Okay.
1: All right, thanks, Steve. Steve drops off. Didn't mean to cut you off, Steve. 920-743-4411. WDOR, good morning, news up next on Trivia.
4: How about a chocolate chip cookie?
1: Yeah, that's going to be the correct answer. It is the chocolate chip cookie. Ruth Graves Wakefield invented the chocolate chip cookie in 1938 in Whitman, Massachusetts. Wakefield was the owner and chef of the Toll House Inn. Who's our winner on trivia this morning?
4: Jill.
1: Hi, Jill. How are you this morning?
4: Good.
1: Where are you calling from this morning, Jill?
4: Kewaunee.
1: How are things down the lakeshore this morning?
4: The sun is coming up, looking pretty out there.
1: Yeah, it should be a nice day. Nice day, some sun, and temperatures into the lower 80s for some today. Was not too bad of a weekend. A little bit on the warm, humid side for some yesterday, but not too bad of a weekend, though, Jill.
4: Right.
1: A lot of activities taking place this past weekend. Shanty Days in Algoma, Door County Fair, Washington Island Fair. Plenty of things to
4: do. I did two of them.
1: You hit two of them?
4: I went to the fair on Friday in Door County, and I went to Bellamy on Sunday.
1: All right. The Threshery, I was going to mention. The Threshery was taking place this weekend as well out in Bellamy. So you were busy and enjoying the nice weather then, Jill.
4: I was.
1: Friday, did you go to the fair for the band?
4: No, I went with my grandkids and my son to see the animals and the ride.
1: Ah, that's an excellent opportunity as well. I know I asked because I know the band was a big draw. On Friday,
4: there was a lot of people around the area about the band.
1: Yeah, there was a big crowd for the band at the fair on Friday. Well, glad you got to come down the lakeshore, go up the lakeshore, I guess I should say, and enjoy.
4: Right, that's right. Yep.
1: Yeah, enjoy some of the things that were going on in Door County. What's going on today, Jill?
4: So, and the traffic was heavy. Oh my God! Sunday, the traffic was just coming. We were going up, and they were coming down. They were bumper to bumper.
1: Yeah, you expect it.

0: Oh, yeah.
1: That's why we say pack your patience, right?
0: Right.
1: Your patience. What's going on today, Jill?
0: Got to go to work.
1: Oh, well. Because sometimes work is a recovery from a nice weekend, right?
0: Yep. I have more money now.
1: Yeah, absolutely. Got to replenish.
0: More money. Right?
1: Got to
0: All right, thank you.
1: All right, thanks, Jill. Jill and Kiwani, this morning's winner on WDOR Trivia. We're going to send her up the lakeshore again because for the win today, she picks up a 12-inch homemade pizza courtesy of Apple Valley Lanes and Chasers Sports Bar and Grill. And she picks up that pizza because she knew that Ruth Graves Wakefield would invent the chocolate chip cookie in 1938 in Whitman, Massachusetts. Wakefield was the owner and chef of the Toll House Inn. She chopped up a semi-sweet chocolate bar from Nestle, mixed it into pieces in her cookie dough, and then put that recipe in her cookbook, which was published also in 1938. And then Nestle came up with a deal for her, and they would print that recipe on their chocolate bar boxes in 1939. And by the way, the chocolate chip cookie was in care packages for American soldiers in World War II, and they would pass them around, share with others, and that made the chocolate chip cookie famous across the country. Trivia this morning brought to you by Apple Valley Lanes and Chaser Sports Bar and Grill, 14th Avenue in Sturgeon Bay. Jill had a busy weekend, it sounds, and a good weekend at that. And her work week starting off on a good note as she had the correct answer. Chocolate chip cookie is what Ruth Graves Wakefield invented in 1938 in Whitman, Massachusetts. Currently here at WDOR, 59 degrees, and we do have a mostly clear sky.

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5: Good morning. 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
5: And now, your WDOR local news. We have received the accident report for a single vehicle rollover accident in the town of Gardner last Wednesday morning. Shortly after 11:30, a 17-year-old female from Sturgeon Bay was driving her Saturn SC2 northbound on South Stevenson Pier Road, about a half mile north of County Road K, when the accident occurred. She later told a responding officer that some items were falling off of her passenger seat and she was reaching over to catch them, so her attention was diverted from her driving. The Saturn then crossed the center line and entered the west ditch. Her Saturn then rolled over and eventually came to rest back on its wheels, half in the roadway and half in the ditch. The driver had no apparent injury. Alcohol use was not suspected in this crash and no citation was given. The Saturn did require towing from the scene due to the damages. The Southern Door School Board will have its August regular meeting. That'll be this evening at 6:30 in the high school library. And the most notable agenda item for this meeting is in regards to a resolution authorizing an operational referendum question to be on the November general election ballot. This referendum question would be asking the voters to approve the district's exceeding the state set revenue limit by $2,055,000 per year for 3 years for non-recurring purposes. It was last April when the previous operational referendum was turned down by Southern Door School District voters. In that referendum, they were asking for an additional $3.15 million per year for 3 years, so this newer total is considerably lower. This resolution must be passed by the school board at this meeting in order for the referendum question to appear on the upcoming November ballot. Again, that starts at 6:30 this evening in the Southern Door High School Library. The Door County Highway Department is reminding the community of their repaving project set to start today along County Road DK from Cemetery Road to Junction Road in the town of Brussels. They will begin with the cutting of driveways, cutting of intersections, and pulverizing before regrading and compacting the roadway. The repaving should then start next week, and that is expected to take 2 to 3 days, weather permitting. After a short curing period, the new road will then be shouldered and striped. There may be flagging operations or temporary road closures, but the road should stay open for traffic at all times. The project's expected completion date is set for September 10th, again, weather permitting. Everyone is cautioned to drive carefully near road construction equipment and roadwork crews, and to obey all signage. Again, the repaving project on County Route Road DK starts today. All 8 branches of the Door County Library have been closed for the last 4 days as they are transitioning their InfoSoup catalog and phone app to its new version. When all library locations reopen this Wednesday, August 19th, the ability to request materials from other libraries will resume and the InfoSoup catalog and app will have a new look. You will be able to log in with your card and PIN number to see all the new account features. Everyone should feel free to call your local branch for any assistance getting into your new upgraded InfoSoup account. The Door County Library would like to thank everyone for your patience during this transition period, and starting this Wednesday, all library branches will return to normal open hours with full restoration of library services. The Sturgeon Bay Common Council will have its second August meeting tomorrow evening starting at 6 o'clock in the council chambers at City Hall. Early in this meeting, there will be a presentation regarding WPPI Energy and the possible extension of its long-term power supply contract with the city. Later in the meeting, after more routine items in the consent agenda, the council will consider a resolution to approve Amendment Number 3 to that long-term power supply contract. They will also consider 2 different resolutions to amend Sturgeon Bay's official city map. The first would preserve the future Ashland Avenue extension and update the roadway network west of South Duluth Avenue. The second would remove the South Hudson and South Ithaca Avenue extensions to U Street. Time will be allowed for public comments early in this meeting, and again that begins at 6 o'clock tomorrow evening in Sturgeon Bay's City Hall. You can also view the proceedings live on cable access channel 988. The Wisconsin DNR is reminding everyone about its proposed trail resurfacing project in Whitefish Dunes State Park, which may result in the incidental taking of a rare plant. The project includes the laying of new limestone material on the brachiopod trail while sloping the trail shoulders, thus bringing the trail into ADA compliance. The federally threatened dwarf lake iris has been confirmed in the vicinity of this trail, but the DNR says the proposed project is not likely to appreciably reduce the likelihood of survival or recovery of the species within the state. This taking will not put the species' overall population at risk, as they propose to minimize the impact to the species by adhering to conservation measures. Copies of the Jeopardy assessment and background information on the dwarf lake iris are available online through the DNR website, dnr.wisconsin.gov, under the header of Incidental Take Public Notices. The public may still submit written comments regarding the project-related impacts to this plant to DNR conservation biologist Rory Paloski by this coming Friday. Should blood tests to screen for cancer be used on a population basis? Elizabeth Tracy from Johns Hopkins answers this in today's medical report.
8: When large populations of people were screened for multiple cancers using a blood test, not only didn't cancers get found earlier, other people who were not screened had delays in their diagnosis and treatment of cancer. Johns Hopkins Kimmel Cancer Center Director William Nelson explains why this might happen.
9: As you begin to get these tests, you need a workup to evaluate the suspicious tests. You need CT scans, you need further blood tests, you need biopsies. You might need referral to a very specific specialist. And the worry is that as you utilize these resources, the rest of the people in the region may have scarce resources or impeded access. This issue of an early test that you give a lot of people that creates a lot of medical effort afterwards is clearly going to consume more resources.
8: Nelson says the tests need to get much better before population screening will help. At Johns Hopkins, I'm Elizabeth Tracy.
5: And coming up later this morning, we will have today's WDOR Daily Talk Show. That will start at 10:25 a.m. And today on the talk show, our host Danny Allen will be speaking with a representative from the Aging and Disability Resource Center of the Lakeshore. They'll be here telling us about their vital services provided in Kewaunee and Manitowoc counties, and they will be taking your calls and questions live on the air. Again, that's the ADRC of the Lakeshore serving Kewaunee and Manitowoc counties. They will be our guest on today's upcoming WDOR Daily Talk Show starting at 10:25 later this morning. And we will be right back with today's funeral listing right after this message from the Door County Co-op, True Value, and Country Store.
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5: And now, your WDOR local news concludes with today's funeral listing. Susan Ann Hunsader, age 80, of Sturgeon Bay, passed away peacefully on Tuesday, August 11th at Bayview Senior Care in Sturgeon Bay. Funeral service will be at 11 a.m. this coming Saturday, August 22nd, at St. Joseph Cemetery Church. The burial will be in St. Joseph Cemetery. A visitation will be held Saturday at the church from 9 a.m. until that time of the Mass at 11, and Forbes Funeral Home of Sturgeon Bay is serving the family. Again, that's in the recent passing of Susan Ann Hunsader, age 80, of Sturgeon Bay. And Carl Hovenstadt, Cal Hovenstadt, age 92, of Sturgeon Bay, passed away on August 13th. A memorial service will be held at 1:30 p.m. this coming Saturday at Hope United Church of Christ in Sturgeon Bay. The family will receive friends from 11 o'clock until the time of the service at 1:30. A reception for family and friends will follow at the Hope Fellowship Hall. Again, that's the service for Cal Hovenstadt, age 92, of Sturgeon Bay. And this has been your Monday 6:30 edition of WDOR Local News. This has been Paul Wanish reporting. 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And it was also brought to you by the Door County Co-op, True Value, and Country Store.
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11: 59 degrees and a clear sky here at WDOR. Earlier this hour, National Weather Service office in Green Bay had reported 63 degrees with a sunny sky in Kewaunee. Algoma checking in at 60 degrees. Here is the forecast for the southern portion of the listening area. Sunny skies today with a high in the lower 80s. Winds out of the west at 5 to 10. Partly cloudy tonight. Lows in the lower 60s. Southwest winds at 5 to 10. Sunny start to Tuesday, then becoming partly cloudy. Do have a chance for showers and thunderstorms in the afternoon. A chance of rain tomorrow afternoon at 50%. Highs in the lower 80s. Cloudy skies will clear Tuesday night. Lows in the upper 50s. Sunny and upper 70s for Wednesday. 59 and mostly clear here at WDOR.
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11: 59 degrees, and we do have a clear sky here at WDOR. Sun coming up over northeast Wisconsin. And that does include Kewaunee, as well as at the northern tip of the Door Peninsula. A little bit of a mixture of sun and clouds at Northport Pier at the ferry dock, and then the same can be said at the ferry dock on Washington Island. Again, if you want to check out what's taking place in northern Door County, check out the cams at wisferry.com. Get you a couple of checks of the WDOR forecast. We will do that before 7:20 sports. We have about 16 minutes until the top of the hour. 7 o'clock, we welcome back in WDOR News Director Paul Wanish. Good morning, Paul.
5: Good morning, Nick.
11: How was your weekend, Paul?
5: Busy.
11: Busy.
5: It was a good weekend, but we were busy. We had a lot going on.
11: Okay.
5: It's kind of like nearing harvest season in the garden.
11: Oh, okay.
5: So we're dealing with a lot of plucking things from the garden and then immediate pickling of said items.
11: You were busy with some yard work type of details.
5: Some of that, yes.
11: Yes, okay. I did some of that myself. Removed a shrub that had seen better days. That became a little bit more of a labor-intensive process, as I had hoped.
5: Oh, boy.
11: And then I did a little cleanup as well. No mowing this weekend because we need some rain before that occurs.
5: That's right.
11: Definitely could use some rain. Maybe tomorrow there is a chance for some showers and thunderstorms Tuesday. And again, we'll update that forecast a couple of times before 7:20 sports. So did you find some time to at least rest or relax or find something enjoyable to do?
5: Oh, sure. Okay. Yeah, Friday we took in a Bailey's Harbor fish fry.
11: Okay.
5: And went up to Sister Bay to one of those fine establishments for some outdoor rock and roll.
11: Mm-hmm.
5: That was Friday night. Saturday was more gardening, but then we eventually made it to the Ephraim waterfront for some swimming opportunity, which was very pleasant Saturday night. And then yesterday, pretty much all day yesterday, was gardening, pickling, other jobs around the house, pretty much.
11: It was warm and humid.
5: Oh, yeah.
11: For the outdoor activities.
5: Yep.
11: Absolutely, absolutely. I did take in the Door County Fair on Saturday. Went over, listened to some live music during the afternoon. I heard that some of their live music performances were very well attended.
5: Oh, very
11: some
5: good.
11: Solid crowds for the 2026 Door County Fair. I mean, if you were looking for something to do and couldn't find it, that's on you this weekend.
5: Right.
11: Because there was plenty going on. You had the Threshery in Valmy. Washington Island had their fair on Saturday. The Door County Fair ran all weekend long. And Shanty Days taking place in Algoma this past weekend. It was extremely busy in regards to events taking place in Northeast Wisconsin.
5: There was a lot going on everywhere you went.
11: Like I said, I heard there was some well-attended musical events at the fair this past weekend. Included in that is Friday night. Heard there was a big crowd for the music Friday night. I think it was Glass Hammer and then Boogie and the Yo-Yos.
5: Okay.
11: Very popular local groups.
5: Sure.
11: And sounded like the crowd showed up, at least for the Door County Fair. Had a nice afternoon. And then left the fair before things got rolling in the evening. Went home and enjoyed the Brewers on the patio.
5: Ah, very
11: Saturday
5: good.
11: Night. Yeah. A little bit of a fire. Brewers, it was solid Saturday night. Solid Saturday night.
5: Speaking of the Brewers,
11: mm-hmm.
5: kind of tangentially, Major League was on again last night.
11: Okay.
5: And I think I watched it for like the 12th or 15th time. And it made me think, how many movies are there? Can you name like a movie at the top of your list that if you scan across it on your television dial, suddenly you'll see that movie, even though you've seen it 30 times and you'll still stop to watch it again?
11: There's many that come to mind.
5: Okay.
11: But the first that popped into the head this morning was Shawshank Redemption.
5: Oh, sure.
11: I'll always
5: stop to watch that one.
11: One of the cable networks, I don't know what they still do, but from time to time used to show that. Usually it was on a Sunday.
5: Okay.
11: And I would run across it, and the next thing I knew I had I don't want to say wasted, but I had spent 2 hours on Shawshank Redemption.
5: Sure. Another one that I thought of was the movie Jaws.
11: Okay.
5: Even though I've seen it a million times, every time I scan across it, I have to sit and watch it for at least a good half hour.
11: Not a huge fan of Jaws.
5: No?
11: No.
5: Oh, gosh.
11: Not a huge fan of the Jaws franchise. Not sure why.
5: Huh.
11: Because I mean, the first one is critically acclaimed.
5: Oh, sure. It made me afraid to go into Inland Lakes, even.
11: Right? And they put that in the horror category, right?
5: Right.
11: So maybe that's why. Maybe that's because that is not the genre that I enjoy.
5: Okay.
11: So maybe that's the reason for that.
5: All right. You like Christmas films like Die Hard.
11: Sure.
5: Yeah.
11: Sure. Give me some action, some comedy. I'm plenty happy. A drama, a well-done drama that has a good story, like Shawshank Redemption,
5: mm-hmm.
11: I'm more than happy about that.
5: Okay,
11: I can more than sit down and spend 2 to 3 hours on that.
5: Sure.
11: Yeah, absolutely.
5: Well, I was a little shocked after Major League last night to find out that there was a Major League 2.
11: Yes.
5: And I watched about 15, 20 minutes of it before I had to turn it off.
11: Yeah, it's not as good.
5: Well, they don't have Wesley Snipes anymore.
11: No, but Bob Uecker's in it.
5: Bob Uecker is in it. Correct.
11: Bob Uecker is in it. And then there is a Major League 3 as well.
5: Really? Is that one even worse?
11: Yes. That's Return to the Minors.
5: Oh, boy.
11: Is the storyline for that one.
5: Oh, boy. Okay.
11: Was it the edited version of Major League that you were watching?
5: It was on television.
11: But I've seen
5: different edited versions where sometimes the words are just missing. Yeah. And sometimes they're replaced.
11: Right. Typically, if I want to watch Major League, I'm going to the...
5: You're going to the DVD
11: DVD
5: version.
11: Collection, yep. Going to the DVD collection,
5: you
11: absolutely.
5: You want the real deal.
11: Yeah, yeah.
5: Warts and all.
11: Yeah, absolutely. Absolutely.
5: Did you know that today is Black Cat Appreciation Day?
11: I did not.
5: This is pretty interesting. It says, since 2011, a day of celebration of the black cat, this day is to dispel the myths that black cats are unlucky. Black cats are often overlooked in the adoption process. Many shelters offer adoption specials on this day for what they call house panthers.
11: Oh, okay.
5: I've never heard of a black cat being called a house panther.
11: That is new to me as well.
5: Yeah.
11: It, like you said, it has maybe a bad rap associated with bad luck and witches.
5: Right.
11: And witches as well, right? Yeah. Black cats and witches.
5: Right.
11: Maybe that's where the bad luck comes in.
5: Or people say it's bad luck if a black cat crosses your path.
11: Yeah, I'm not.
5: But it's kind of sad that, you know, if you're a cat going into a shelter hoping to be adopted, if you're a black cat, your chances are considerably lower.
11: I guess. I had a black cat, this is maybe a couple weeks to a month ago.
5: Okay.
11: Cross my path as I was driving to work.
5: And what happened?
11: It wasn't bad luck because the cat got across the road before I... had got close enough to do any damage.
5: Are you saying the cat was lucky?
11: Yes, the cat was lucky. The cat was lucky. So was I.
5: Don't want to
11: start your work day, you know, hitting a defenseless cat.
5: Sure, sure. And then you arrived to work and there was studio technical difficulties.
11: No, this was well before that.
5: Okay.
11: This was well before All that, right. Paul. I'm not buying into the superstitions.
5: You're not buying into it.
11: No.
5: Not today.
11: No, not, and it's not just that one. I mean, some of them just are common sense. We've talked about this in the past. Like, break a mirror, 7 years bad luck.
5: Right.
11: I mean, you just don't want to break a mirror, right. Period.
5: Well, no, you don't want to, because then you have to clean it
11: up. Right? Or don't walk underneath a ladder.
5: Who would walk under a ladder anyway?
11: Right? It's just, some of that's just common sense.
5: Sure.
11: The bad luck comes into play because, oh no, something fell on me. Or the ladder collapsed on me.
5: Now, here's one, something that does happen all the time. When you're walking along the sidewalk, do you step on the cracks?
11: I try. Okay, maybe that one.
5: Do you really
11: one,
5: try not to?
11: Well, I try to measure my steps.
5: Okay, but sometimes it trips you up.
11: It goes back to the when my playing days for baseball.
5: And you had some superstition.
11: Well, you don't step on the white line.
5: Okay,
11: Don't step on the chalk.
5: Okay.
11: That was the one thing I had. I'm sure I had some... idiosyncrasies, mm-hmm. like with, you know, batting gloves and uniform things that I didn't consider. Those were just habit. I didn't consider those superstitions.
5: Okay.
11: But stepping on the lines, you don't step on the chalk line.
5: All right.
11: That was my
5: and
11: one
5: is that
11: thing.
5: Just during the game? Or ever?
11: At any time. Don't step on the chalk line.
5: All right. I'll keep that in mind.
11: Yeah. That like entering and leaving the playing field. I mean, if you're playing
5: and
11: you
5: you're
11: step
5: running
11: on the
5: from base
11: that just
5: base.
11: Happens. Yeah, I mean that's if the path takes you there. But yeah, try and avoid it if you're just exiting and entering the field.
5: Okay, I will keep that in mind.
11: Speaking of baseball,
5: yes.
11: Paul, County League wrapped up its regular season yesterday. We'll get you the results of the four games that were played, but there's going to be an additional game this Sunday.
5: Okay,
11: as Bailey's Harbor is going to play at Maplewood. That is a playoff game for the fourth and final spot in the DCL playoffs.
5: Uh-huh.
11: They tied at 7-7 each, so they're going to play off, and the winner will then play the Sunday after when the actual playoffs begin and take on Sister Bay.
5: So is there only one game next weekend?
11: Just one game this coming Sunday.
5: Okay.
11: One game this coming Sunday, and then the actual semifinals will be played the Sunday after, and again, it'll be the winner of Maplewood at Bailey's Harbor playing Sister Bay. And then I believe Washington Island will be at Colberg.
5: Washington at Colberg.
11: Yep.
5: That's the following weekend. Yep.
11: The three playoff teams right now, Sister Bay, Colberg, Washington Island, and then we're still going to determine who gets the fourth spot between Maplewood and Bailey's Harbor.
5: Got it. Okay.
11: Some interesting results yesterday.
5: Yeah.
11: So we will have those coming up on 720 Sports.
5: All right. So the Island is still in it.
11: The Island took third. Third place. They are locked into the playoffs. Yes, locked into the playoffs.
5: I don't think Institute did very well this
11: Institute
5: year.
11: Institute did not.
5: No.
11: We will leave it at
5: We
11: will leave it at that.
5: Okay, are you ready for some celebrity birthdays?
11: Absolutely.
5: Two big actors.
11: As in size-wise?
5: No. Okay, two very popular actors.
11: All right, fair enough.
5: Robert De Niro is 83 today.
11: Okay.
5: And one of my favorites, Sean Penn, is 66.
11: Oh, okay. Sean
5: Penn lists his crowning achievements in movies here, but it doesn't list my favorite.
11: Okay, what is your favorite Sean Penn movie?
5: Well, there's two of them, actually. One very popular, Fast Times at Ridgemont High.
11: Yeah, yes,
5: of course.
11: Yes.
5: I mean, when I think of Sean Penn, I think
11: yes,
5: of Spicoli.
11: Yes, thank you. Because I was going to say I cannot think of a Sean Penn movie off the top of my head because he's been in some things I haven't seen, but yes.
5: Fast Times at Ridgemont High,
11: hands down, 100%.
5: Also, before he was in that, one of his lesser-known films called Bad Boys, where he was in a boys' prison camp.
11: Okay.
5: It's very, very bizarre film.
11: All right.
5: And it did not make it too far. I remember seeing it as a late-night movie on Channel 2 when I was a kid. And it went straight to late night, I think.
11: All right.
5: But yeah, Sean Penn is 66 today. That was a very strange movie, but also one very memorable. And then Fast Times at Ridgemont High, of course. His crowning achievement.
11: He was married to Madonna.
5: That he was.
11: Yes.
5: And for not just for like 6 months either.
11: No,
5: for
11: it was,
5: a while.
11: They just looking it up, looks like it was about 4 years.
5: Okay.
11: 4 years.
5: Wow.
11: A little less than 4 years.
5: That's an interesting matchup.
11: I mean, both at the time. Well, Madonna was more famous than Sean Penn when they got married, I'm guessing.
5: But both big stars.
11: But both were stars, absolutely.
5: Yep.
11: Absolutely. And you said the other birthday was?
5: Robert De Niro. Yep.
11: Says
5: here, Taxi Driver, of course, The Deer Hunter, and The Godfather Part 2. I forgot he was in that.
11: Yeah. Robert De Niro.
5: And Raging Bull.
11: Was in Casino.
5: Yes.
11: There are some people that do not like the movie because of its length at times.
5: Oh, I love how long it is.
11: I like Casino. Goodfellas.
5: Yep.
11: Was in that as well. And I think my favorite Robert De Niro movie.
5: Okay.
11: Again, along the lines of gangster and action, Heat.
5: Oh, that's right.
11: Yeah, he was a big role, had a big part in Heat.
5: I like his roles.
11: He's, critically acclaimed actor.
5: Sure, of course.
11: Absolutely.
5: He
11: Robert
5: won
11: De Niro.
5: Oscars for Raging Bull and The Godfather Part 2.
11: He did, yes, yep. You're right, yeah. Been in everything from drama to action to comedy.
5: And to numerous Saturday Night Live spots.
11: That is also accurate, yes.
5: Which is kind of strange considering the roles he usually plays
11: right?
5: in the movies.
11: Can be funny at times, though.
5: Yep.
11: Like I said, he's a chameleon, Paul.
5: Uh-huh.
11: He's a chameleon. But if I had to sit down and watch one De Niro film, and I think people might be, maybe they'll be upset about it, but... Oh. Or question it.
5: Which
11: not
5: one
11: upset.
5: That be?
11: It's
5: Let me
11: heat.
5: Guess. It's Heat.
11: It's Heat. Absolutely.
5: Heat. Yep. Okay.
11: Heat. And they're making a prequel to Heat.
5: A
11: prequel to Heat.
5: Okay.
11: And there's some big names in it.
5: That came out a while ago.
11: Oh, 1990s?
5: Right.
11: There's some big names that are going to be in the prequel.
5: And now, oh, really?
11: Yep.
5: Okay.
11: So they are revisiting and going to tell the story of how all these, I think how all the players became familiar with one another. So I will be looking forward to that when I hear more.
5: Should be interesting.
11: Yes. So trying to think of some of the actors that have signed up
5: for the prequel to Heat.
11: Like I said, there's some big names in there.
5: Well, my favorite De Niro movie, I think, would have to be Casino.
11: Okay.
5: Yeah. Maybe it's because of my time in Vegas where,
11: right.
5: When I watch the film, I recognize a lot of the landmarks.
11: Sure.
5: Of course, but, it's, yeah.
11: It's old Vegas.
5: It is. It's kind of the transition from old to new, really.
11: Yeah, right. Yeah, absolutely. Good story. It is a good story. Yeah, absolutely.
5: One more celebrity birthday for today. Singer of the Go-Go's.
11: Belinda Carlisle?
5: Yeah, she's 68 today.
11: 68, all right.
5: And the Go-Go's were playing quite a few shows this last year.
11: Oh, yeah, I
5: saw
11: mean.
5: Saw online, and they're still doing it.
11: We can get out and play, absolutely.
5: Yep. It says here she was born in Hollywood, California.
11: What do you consider a Go-Go's, Paul? If you had to put them in a box genre wise, what would you consider them? Pop?
5: Because, pop rock.
11: But they had a punk. They had a punk background. Sure. Absolutely.
5: Yeah,
11: they started
5: playing Next Side of the Germs,
11: right?
5: And X, and a lot of those Los Angeles bands.
11: Yeah.
5: Yeah, that's where they started. But they eventually took over pop radio for a time in the early to mid '80s, I think.
11: I want to say I saw over the weekend at one of the famous New York locations that's no longer there. Is it CBGB?
5: Okay.
11: They opened for the Ramones.
5: Yeah, that sounds about right.
11: Yeah.
5: For a time, they were a little more hard-edged.
11: Yeah, that's why I asked. You know what? Like De Niro, the Go-Go's are wide-ranging.
5: Variety of talents.
11: Wide-ranging talent. Yes. Absolutely, 100%. Anyone else on that birthday list you want to mention?
5: I'm looking for anyone.
11: Anyone else familiar? Anyone else familiar? Yes.
5: No.
11: All right. Fair enough.
5: There we go.
11: Fair enough. We won't stretch it any further. Paul, have yourself a great Monday. Not only that, have a great work week. We will catch up with you bottom of next hour.
5: Sounds good, Nick.
11: Next, check a local news between 7:30 and 7:35 here on WDOR. Today is the 17th of August and a Monday. And on this Monday, we wish Joshua Babler a happy birthday. Jane Highlander celebrating today. And Renee DeLeon celebrating a birthday today as well. And we missed one from this past weekend. But on Sunday, Betty Sackett celebrated a birthday. So we hope Betty had a great day yesterday. So happy birthday today to Josh, Jane, and Renee, and a happy belated to Betty. We're at 60 degrees sunshine here at WDOR. That's what we're expecting today. Sunny and highs in the lower 80s. Get you a check of the WDOR forecast coming up in 5 minutes. 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
13: ABC News. I'm Brian Clark. The 60-day window for the U.S. and Iran to reach a permanent agreement on Iran's nuclear program expires today, and there's no end to the war in sight, as ABC's chief Washington correspondent Jonathan Carl explains.
14: The war has already claimed the lives of 18 Americans and wounded hundreds of others. Now Iran's military chief is making a new threat, offering a $30,000 bounty for every U.S. service member killed or captured, according to Iranian state media. Democrats are demanding answers and a way out.
13: President Trump told Fox that he has no time schedule and is not in a hurry to end the war. He also said Sunday that it's too late to pull out of joint military exercises with South Korea, but that he instructed the Pentagon to scale down U.S. cooperation, in part because of his good relationship with North Korea's Kim Jong-un. ABC's Britt Clennett has more from the foreign desk.
15: Trump saying the exercises are expensive and send a hostile message to Pyongyang. The president also mentioned Seoul's refusal to take action against Iran. Now, the drills, they did kick off today as planned. They're really aimed at making sure American and South Korean forces are ready if North Korea were to attack.
13: Actress Hayden Panettiere has died 5 days before her 37th birthday. Police in Greenville, South Carolina say there were no signs of foul play. There's no word yet on a cause of death. The star of TV shows like Heroes and Nashville was open about her past struggles with addiction. She told Tamron Hall in May about the time someone she trusted gave her a pill for the first time when she was 16.
16: And it was just like, this is a happy pill. It'll give you energy and it'll make you soup. It'll make you feel great.
17: Yeah.
16: And I didn't even think twice.
13: Record flooding in Indiana is now blamed for 7 deaths, over 100,000 power outages. There are also 100,000 outages in Hawaii. The cleanup's underway from Hurricane Lala. You're listening to ABC News.
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13: Opening arguments begin today in the Las Vegas trial of Dwayne Keith Davis, also known as Keefe D, and prosecutors have charged him with planning the drive-by shooting and supplying the gun that killed rapper Tupac Shakur in 1996. Davis made those claims himself in his tell-all book, but he's pleaded not guilty and said that he lied to sell books. But ABC legal contributor Bernarda Villalona says prosecutors will lean heavily on what he said in books.
1: And when does he decide to say, you know what, it was just to sell books? It's when the cuffs are placed on him. It's not before that.
13: New research shows beneficial relationships between young teens who are struggling with anxiety and dog ownership.
2: Walking a dog gets you outside and gives you exercise. Feeding a dog helps you learn responsibility and empathy for another creature. And just being with the dog in a positive environment can help teenagers struggling with social anxiety. Researchers at Tufts University studied more than 500 kids between the ages of 13 and 17 struggling with high levels of stress and anxiety. They found that dog companionship was associated with more adaptive coping skills, problem solving, and positive thinking. Should be noted that relationship quality, i.e. a positive relationship with that dog, not just owning one, is what's beneficial. Sherry Preston, ABC News.
13: Tommy John died this weekend. He won 288 games over 26 major league seasons, but was best known for the revolutionary reconstructive elbow surgery that he underwent and now bears his name. I'm Brian Clark, ABC News.
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11: 5 minutes after 7, currently 60 degrees with a sunny sky here at WDOR. 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
11: WDOR forecast, which updated just before ABC News, calling for sunny skies today and a high near 80. No change there. Northwest winds at 5 to 10, shifting to the southwest later today. Clear skies this evening, becoming cloudy with a slight chance for showers after midnight. That chance of rain at 20%. Lows in the mid-60s, southwest winds at 5 to 10. Partly cloudy skies expected tomorrow. Could have a shower in the morning. Rain becoming likely for the afternoon with thunderstorms also possible. Highs in the lower 80s. West winds at 10 to 15. Chance of rain tomorrow at 70%. Good news there. We do need the rain. And if a thunderstorm does occur, does not expect it to be strong or severe. Cloudy skies Tuesday evening, clearing, lows in the upper 50s expected. And then for the middle of the work week, Wednesday, sunny with highs in the upper 70s. 60 and sunny at WDOR. 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
21: The bats haven't been talking, but the manager is. Good morning, I'm Jay Reynolds. Key series this weekend in the National League, and it was the Brewers coming out with the upper hand. Milwaukee, a 6-2 win yesterday, taking 3 of 4 in L.A. They're now up 3 games on the Dodgers in the chase for the best record of the National League. Dodgers are now 5-11 in their last 16. Manager Dave Roberts.
25: This has been, you know, 4, 5, 6 weeks of, you know, below average production from our offense. It's the truth. And I just think that we just haven't played clean baseball for quite some time.
21: Dodgers battling for the best record of the National League, but they do have a 7-game lead in the National League West over the Padres. San Diego, a 5-0 shutout of Cleveland yesterday. Cardinals top the Cubs 11-4. Phillies rally from down 5 for a 7-5 win over the Twins. Marlins get past the Reds 7-1. They're within 2.5 of the final NL wild card spot. Braves get a tie-breaking home run in the seventh. They go on to beat Arizona 5-3. Yankees edge Toronto 4-3 in 10 innings. Pirates top the Red Sox 8-3. Pittsburgh pushing Paul Skene's scheduled start out to Wednesday. Baseball mourning the loss of former All-Star pitcher Tommy John. He dies at the age of 83. WNBA fever rallying for a 95-91 overtime win over Atlanta. Chicago edges Seattle 82-80, loss number 30 for the Storm this season. Phoenix loses 88-85 to the Fire on the day the Mercury hang number 3 in the rafters for Diana Taurasi, who spent 2 decades with the franchise.
0: So it's been 20 years, one city, one team, one jersey. And tonight, that number 3 is on all our backs.
21: Cowboys announcing they have a 1-year deal with future Hall of Famer Von Miller, bringing him back to his home state. He's a Dallas native.
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11: 60 and sunny here at WDOR, shaping up to be a pretty nice day with sunshine and a high near 80. It is 10 after 7 and time for news from around the state of Wisconsin.
7: Wisconsin Radio Network News, I'm Matt Kelly. As they campaign around the state, the candidates for governor are giving voters an idea of where they stand on the hot-button issue of AI data centers. Republican Congressman Tom Tiffany.
8: The taxpayers of Wisconsin should not be subsidizing them. Two, they cannot raise the electricity costs for homeowners, businesses, others.
7: Democrat and Milwaukee County Executive David Crowley says it's vital local governments have a say in whether data centers are sited.
9: I am committed to working with the state legislature to make sure that we have as many guardrails as possible, and we're going to make sure that we protect our natural resources as well as the people of Wisconsin.
7: Tiffany says data centers don't belong on valuable farmland. Numerous local governments are considering or have adopted moratoriums on data center developments. Neither Crowley nor Tiffany have specifically commented on enacting a statewide moratorium. AI-powered scams are on the rise in Wisconsin, according to Lisa Schiller at the Better Business Bureau of Wisconsin. She says more people are losing more money to crooks.
26: From January 1st of this year to July 31st of this year, reports mentioning AI jumped 238% compared to 2025.
7: Deepfaked voices, images, and videos are the most common reports of AI use by criminals. Schiller says Wisconsin victims lose an average of $5,500 on AI scams. A woman accused of stealing a Milwaukee daycare van with kids inside is taking a plea deal.
27: 28-year-old Caitlin Labrizzi pleaded guilty in July to taking a vehicle without consent. Child abduction charges were dropped as part of the plea deal with prosecutors. Police say Labrizzi jumped into the parked van and drove off with the kids inside. The daycare owner called police, who were able to track down the van via the owner's phone, which was still inside. A judge sentenced Labrizzi to 18 months probation last week, with a year in jail if she violates the order. Raymond Newport, Wisconsin Radio Network.
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28: You said you'd never buy your kid candy from the checkout aisle, or forget extra diapers, and never give in to a meltdown. 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
7: 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A bipartisan bill before the U.S. House aims to address an immigration status backlog.
10: 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More details on the PERM Backlog Reduction Act can be found at grothman.house.gov. I'm Ryan Braum reporting, Wisconsin Radio Network.
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11: 61 degrees under a sunny sky here at WDOR, about 15 after 7. An extended check of the forecast up next. Could get some needed rain locally tomorrow. Maybe a thunderstorm. Not anticipating severe weather. That's the good news. And then looking ahead, it'll be dry. Middle of the week towards Thursday. Another round of showers possible Friday and Saturday. We'll tell you more about that. 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
11: Plan on less humid conditions today comparable to yesterday, and we'll have partly to mostly sunny skies. Tomorrow does bring a chance for some showers and thunderstorms. Few storms could be on the stronger side. That's towards central Wisconsin, gusty winds and some hail, primary threats. And then seasonable dry weather returns Wednesday and Thursday with another round of showers and storms back in the forecast for Friday of this week. Patchy ground fog this morning. Could be dense in central and north central Wisconsin. Slight chance for some storms late tonight. Then there is a chance for thunderstorms tomorrow afternoon and Tuesday evening. An isolated strong or severe storm with hail and gusty winds possible, especially south of Highway 10. Risk for heavy rain, though, is low. Another round of storms possible Thursday night into Friday, but right now it does not appear that severe weather will occur. WDOR forecast calling for sunny skies today, a high near 80. Northwest winds 5 to 10, shifting to the southwest for the afternoon. Clear skies expected this evening, becoming cloudy. Slight chance for showers overnight. That chance of rain at 20%. Lows in the mid-60s, winds out of the southwest at 5 to 10. Partly cloudy tomorrow. Chance for some morning showers. Rain likely during the afternoon with thunderstorms also a possibility. Highs in the lower 80s, west winds at 10 to 15. Chance of rain Tuesday at 70%. Cloudy skies Tuesday evening will clear. Low in the upper 50s, north winds 5 to 10 becoming light and variable. Middle of the work week. Wednesday, sunny, high in the upper 70s. Northwest winds up 5 to 10, shifting to the southwest for the afternoon. Sunny Thursday, highs in the upper 70s. Partly cloudy, chance for showers Friday, a high near 80. That chance of rain Friday at 40%. Some lingering showers Friday night into Saturday. Partly cloudy Saturday. Upper 70s, mostly sunny, and mid-70s for Sunday. Earlier this hour, National Weather Service office in Green Bay had reported 63 degrees at Egg Harbor. Down the lake, 65 in Two Rivers, 58 in Marinette, 65 and some cloud cover in Manitowoc, Northport Pier, mixture of sun and clouds. And on Washington Island, more of the same. Bit breezy, mixture of sun and clouds, 60 degrees on Washington Island. And the temperature at Northport Pier was right around that as well. Conditions that throughout north central, northeast, and central Wisconsin, clear skies being reported for the most part. A little bit of cloud cover in certain spots. Green Bay had a partly cloudy sky, some clouds in Manitowoc and Sheboygan. Primarily the cloud cover was along the lakeshore. Temperatures in northern Wisconsin in the upper 40s to lower 50s, 49 at Ironwood is the cool spot. We had mid to upper 50s with some lower 60s from the Fox Valley to the lakeshore. Warmest temperature as of 7 a.m. was Manitowoc at 65 degrees. Here at WDOR, we're at 61 under a sunny sky. This check of weather brought to you by Door County Ace.

0: Check of sports. Coming up on sports, Door County League's regular season wrapped up with four games yesterday. Giving you the results of that, and they're going to play off for the final spot in the postseason. That'll be this coming Sunday. We'll tell you the two teams that'll be battling for that fourth and final spot in the Door County League playoffs. Brewers ended up taking 3-4 with the Dodgers over the weekend. Brewers picking up a win. Logan Henderson going 7 innings yesterday. Packers continue to prepare for the regular season. That includes Keyshawn Nixon, who's a bit embattled right now, fighting for his starting job. Here from the Packers Corner, coming up on sports, brought to you by Wisconsin Building Supply of Sturgeon Bay, your building supply and quality Marvin Windows and Doors dealer.
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0: Good morning with sports on WDOR. I'm Nick Olson. The Door County League's regular season wrapped up yesterday. Sister Bay wins the regular season championship. They beat Egg Harbor 10-2. Bay scored twice in the first. We're up 5-2 before a five-run eighth. Griffin Cole had three hits, including a double. He drove in two. Tom Sawyer tripled as part of a two-hit game. Sam Forkert recorded eight strikeouts and picked up the win. For Egg Harbor, Nikita and Connor Miller each had two hits. Kohlberg would finish second. They knocked off Washington Island 9-3. Islanders led 2-1 after the first, but the Braves tied the game with a run in the third and took the lead for good with three runs in the fourth. Trevor Reinhart homered twice for Kohlberg. He had four hits and drove in four runs. Austin Roy added three hits and two RBI. Jack Peterson, Nick LeCaptain, and Ethan Warner all had two hits. Warner drove in two. Tyler Nines gave up three runs, one earned on three hits and five innings. He picks up the win. Caleb Cornell had three of Washington Island's five singles. West Jackson Port scored four times in the bottom of the seventh to rally past Bailey's Harbor 5-4. Drew Tank had two doubles and finished with three hits. Riley Cordier and Frankie DeYoung both had two hits in the win, which went to C.J. Getz. He pitched three scoreless innings of relief. Danny Lodel, he tripled for Bailey's Harbor. He and Caleb Polzak both finishing with two hits. And then Maplewood would need a win to draw even with Bailey's Harbor. They did that, scoring twice in the first. Never looked back, beating Institute in eight innings, 21-1. Cody Kissinger, Tori Jandrin, and Jaden Diller all homering. Adam Gutschow had a four-hit day. He drove in four. Kissinger would finish with three hits. Diller, Cordell Draves, and Will Jandrin all had two. Diller and Will Jandrin each drove in three runs. Tori Jandrin, tossing five scoreless innings for the win, he gave up at three hits. Caleb Hoffman had the lone extra base hit for the Cubs with a double. Cubs held to just four hits. Bailey's Harbor will now play at Maplewood Sunday for the fourth and final playoff spot. The winner will play at Sister Bay. Other playoff matchup in the DCL will feature Washington Island taking on Kohlberg. Here are the final regular season standings. Sister Bay finishes on top at 12-2. Kohlberg second, 11-3. Washington Island will wrap up 10-4. As I mentioned, Bailey's Harbor and Maplewood tied at 7-7. West Jackson Port 5-9. Egg Harbor goes 4-10. Institute finishes 0-14. Brewers beat the Dodgers in Los Angeles yesterday 6-2. For the first time in his career, Logan Henderson went seven innings. He gave up a run on three hits. He had six strikeouts, improving to 7-2. Here's Brewers skipper Pat Murphy.
2: I mean, it's not all about getting him through the seventh, but that is a sign of him taking a step up. You know, he's got to trust his defense, trust his teammates, but he did an unbelievable job. It was an unbelievable outing.
0: Tied at one yesterday, Jake Bowers delivered a two-out RBI single in the fifth. He added a two-out run-scoring double in the seventh and would score on an Andrew Vaughn single. Bowers going 4-for-4. He said it was important to take 3-of-4 from the Dodgers.
3: Anytime you come in here, especially with the way our season ended last year, and you put up a good fight and you have a good series, you take 3 out of 4, it feels good. And I think it lets everybody in the clubhouse know that we can play with these guys. Whatever happens in October is whatever happens. But I mean, I think the anticipation is we're going to have to get through these guys. So just for everyone to come in here and see that we can

0: these guys, we can play with them, and if we execute, we can beat them.
1: Jack Centurio finishing with three hits. He would score three runs with two on and one out in the eighth. Aaron Ashby came out of the bullpen and got Shohei Ohtani to ground into a double play. After the weekend, the Brewers are 77-48. Their lead atop the National League Central is at 5 games. Brewers finally have a day off after 17 straight days with a game. They'll open a 3-game series with the Seattle Mariners tomorrow evening at American Family Field. From the National League Central Sunday, Cardinals beat the Cubs 11-4. Pirates over the Red Sox 8-3. Reds lost to the Marlins 7-1. NL Central tonight, St. Louis at Cincinnati for a day-night doubleheader. Game 1 actually begins at 12:40 this afternoon. Nightcap starts at 5:40. Pittsburgh hosting Detroit, first pitch at 6 p.m. Cubs host the White Sox. That'll begin at 7:05 at Wrigley Field. Minor league baseball yesterday, Timber Rattlers beat Cedar Rapids 5-1. It was Beloit over Peoria 16-6. Green Bay Packers corner Keyshawn Nixon apparently fighting for his starting job. After the family night practice, Nixon was working with his second unit. However, in the first preseason game against the Steelers last week, Nixon did start. The corner talked Sunday about competing for his starting job.
2: I guess I'm being punished right now. I don't know. I don't really worry about what I'm running in camp, what ones or twos. I just keep my process and just compete.
1: Nixon was asked if it's frustrating or a frustrating situation for him.
2: No, I don't view myself in no competition. I'm coming here to compete for myself. What they do and what they choose to do, that's out of my control. I just only control what I can control. I came from the bottom, so I'm here. Year 8. Since I've been here, I ain't been off the field. Anything they've asked me to do, I played at a high level.
1: Nixon has drawn the ire of Packers fans, and that was amplified when it appeared he backed away from contact at the goal line. That was in last season's playoff loss to the Chicago Bears. No public practice for the Pack today. They hold public practices Tuesday, or they hold a public practice Tuesday. That's it for this week. They'll take on the Broncos in Denver, preseason week number 2, Friday. And former Marquette star and Bucks head coach Glenn Doc Rivers has been inducted into the Naismith Hall of Fame. Ceremonies were held over the weekend in Springfield, Massachusetts. Rivers played for Marquette from 1980 to 83, is number 31, retired in 2004. A second-round draft pick of the Atlanta Hawks, Rivers averaged nearly 11 points and 6 rebounds per game in a 13-year professional career. 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
6: She played the cheerleader in Heroes and a country star in Nashville. And today, Hollywood says goodbye to Hayden Panettiere. Her father confirming to ABC News that she died Sunday. No word on a cause of death. This coming Friday would have been her 37th birthday. The movies over the weekend.
7: I gotta fix whatever this is right now.
6: Spider-Man's the top dog at the box office for a third straight week, pulling in $70 billion, crossing the $2 billion total gross mark.
8: No one could stand between me and home.
6: The Odyssey came in second with $23 million. We got a huge set of casting announcements and a release date for Marvel's upcoming X-Men movie. Christopher Abbott will play Professor X, Maya Boyd will play Storm, and Indy Navaretti will play Rogue. Adam Driver is set to star as the villain, Mr. Sinister. The movie is slated to release in May of 2028. Brian Clark, ABC News.
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1: Well, good morning again, Nick. You know, I'm looking out the weather window right now and I see blue skies over Sturgeon Bay, but I hear there might be some precipitation in the forecast.
3: Some rain possible, maybe late tonight, but then again, tomorrow, especially during the afternoon with the thunderstorm, also a possibility. Can't rule out some storms. If a strong to severe storm were to pop up tomorrow, appears that some gusty winds and maybe some hail would be the primary threats. For today, though, sunny, high near 80. Clear skies this evening. I mentioned the clouds and maybe a shower after midnight. Lows tonight in the mid-60s. Partly cloudy tomorrow morning, and then some rain possible late in the morning into the afternoon. Showers likely tomorrow afternoon with a thunderstorm possible. Highs in the lower 80s. Clearing skies Tuesday night. Lows in the upper 50s. Wednesday, sunny. Upper 70s for a high. Thursday should be nice. Sunny, highs in the upper 70s again. Could have a chance for some showers Friday night and into Saturday. Friday's highs near 80.
1: Okay, thanks for the heads up, Nick. And now moving on to your Door County local news. We have received the accident report for a single vehicle rollover accident in the town of Gardiner last Wednesday morning. Shortly after 11:30, a 17-year-old female from Sturgeon Bay was driving her Saturn SC2 northbound on South Stevenson Pier Road, about a half mile north of County Road K, when the accident occurred. She later told a responding officer that some items were falling off of her passenger seat and she was reaching over to catch them, so her attention was diverted from her driving. The Saturn then crossed the center line and entered the west ditch. Her Saturn then rolled over and eventually came to rest back on its wheels, half in the roadway and half in the ditch. The driver had no apparent injury, alcohol use was not suspected in this crash, and no citation was given. The Saturn did require towing from the scene due to the damages. The Southern Door School Board will have its August regular meeting this evening at 6:30 in the high school library, and the most notable agenda item for this meeting is in regards to a resolution authorizing an operational referendum question to be on the November general election ballot. This referendum question would be asking voters to approve the district's exceeding the state set revenue limit by $2,055,000 per year for 3 years for non-recurring purposes. It was last April when the previous operational referendum was turned down by Southern Door School District voters. In that referendum, they were asking for additional $3.15 million per year for 3 years, so this newer total is considerably lower. This resolution must be passed by the school board at this meeting in order for the referendum question to appear on the upcoming November ballot. Again, that starts at 6:30 p.m. today in the Southern Door High School Library. There have been some changes in the board of the Door County Pickleball Club. Board President Jay Renstrom is stepping down after 5 productive years in that position. During his tenure, Renstrom saw the club grow from less than 100 members to 500 paid members, with all funds going back into club activities. Taking over as club president will be Don Helm, an active area pickleballer over the last 6 years, as he was unanimously elected by the club's executive committee. Club co-treasurer Christy Medford now also moves to the position of vice president. In addition to the board changes, Southern Door pickleballer Mimi Smith has now been approved as a USA Pickleball Ambassador for Door County, with a focus on the Southern Door area. She has been running multiple pickleball clinics in the Brussels courts, and she plans to hold a tournament Sunday, September 6th during the Kermis event. Keep in mind, the Door County Pickleball Club will again be hosting its annual summer social on Sunday, August 30th at Sturgeon Bay's Sunset Park. There will be open play, food, and celebration for club members, and they ask attendees to RSVP by this Thursday. You can do that through the club website at doorcountypickleball.com/events. The Door County Highway Department is reminding the community of their repaving project set to start today along County Road DK from Cemetery Road to Junction Road in the town of Brussels. They will begin with the cutting of driveways, cutting of intersections, and pulverizing before regrading and compacting the roadway. The repaving should then start next week, and that is expected to take 2 to 3 days, weather permitting. After a short curing period, the new road top will then be shouldered and striped. There may be flagging operations or temporary road closures, but the road should stay open for traffic at all times. The project's expected completion date is set for September 10th, again, weather permitting. Everyone is cautioned to drive carefully near road construction equipment and roadwork crews, and to obey all signage. Again, this repaving project in County Road DK starts today. And we will be right back with more local news right after this message.
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1: And now, your WDOR local news continues. All 8 branches of the Door County Library have been closed for the last 4 days as they are transitioning from their InfoSoup catalog and phone app to its new version. When all library locations reopen this Wednesday, August 19th, the ability to request materials from other libraries will resume and the InfoSoup catalog and app will have a new look. You will be able to log in with your card and PIN number to see all the new account features. Everyone should feel free to call your local branch for any assistance getting into your new upgraded InfoSoup account. The Door County Library would like to thank everyone for your patience during this transition period, and starting this Wednesday, all library branches will return to normal open hours with full restoration of library services. The Sturgeon Bay Common Council will have its second August meeting tomorrow evening starting at 6 o'clock in the council chambers at City Hall. Early in this meeting, there will be a presentation regarding the WPPI Energy and the possible extension of its long-term power supply contract with the city. Later in the meeting, after more routine items in the consent agenda, the council will consider a resolution to approve Amendment Number 3 to that long-term power supply contract. They will also consider 2 different resolutions to amend Sturgeon Bay's official city map. The first would preserve the future Ashland Avenue extension and update the roadway network west of South Duluth Avenue. The second would remove the South Hudson and South Ithaca Avenue extensions to U Street. Time will be allowed for public comments early in the meeting, and again that begins at 6 o'clock tomorrow evening in the Sturgeon Bay City Hall. You can also view the proceedings live on cable access channel 988. The Wisconsin DNR is reminding everyone about its proposed trail resurfacing project in Whitefish Dunes State Park, which may result in the incidental taking of a rare plant. The project includes the laying of new limestone material on the brachiopod trail while sloping the trail shoulders, thus bringing the trail into ADA compliance. The federally threatened dwarf lake iris has been confirmed in the vicinity of this trail, but the DNR says the proposed project is not likely to appreciably reduce the likelihood of survival or recovery of the species within the state. This taking will not put the species' overall population at risk, as they propose to minimize the impact to the species by adhering to conservation measures. Copies of the Jeopardy assessment and background information on the dwarf lake iris are available online through the DNR website, dnr.wisconsin.gov, under the header of Incidental Take Public Notices. The public may still submit written comments regarding the project-related impacts to this plant to DNR conservation biologist Rory Polosky by this coming Friday. The UW Extension Office continues with its new technology workshop series in both Sister Bay and Sturgeon Bay, with weekly installments covering tech and issues from AI to smartphones. The first Monday of every month, there are workshops at the Sister Bay NWTC Learning and Innovation Center from 11 a.m. to 12:30 p.m. Then the first Tuesday of every month, they are held at the ADRC building in Sturgeon Bay, also from 11 a.m. to 12:30 p.m. These interactive workshops provide participants with a confident understanding of digital services, safe and effective internet use, and responsible interaction with others online. Each workshop then concludes with a Q&A session. These workshops are free and open to the public. For more information, you can call Holly Herzog at the Sturgeon Bay office, and that phone number is 920-746-2260. Again, the first Monday workshops are in Sister Bay, and the first Tuesdays are in Sturgeon Bay. Should blood tests to screen for cancer be used on a population basis? Elizabeth Tracy from Johns Hopkins answers this in today's medical report.
5: When large populations of people were screened for multiple cancers using a blood test, not only didn't cancers get found earlier, other people who were not screened had delays in their diagnosis and treatment of cancer. Johns Hopkins Kimmel Cancer Center Director William Nelson explains why this might happen.
6: As you begin to get these tests, you need a workup to evaluate the suspicious tests. You need CT scans, you need further blood tests, you need biopsies. You might need referral to a very specific specialist. And the worry is that as you utilize these resources, the rest of the people in the region may have scarce resources or impeded access. This issue of an early test that you give a lot of people that creates a lot of medical effort afterwards is clearly going to consume more resources.
5: Nelson says the tests need to get much better before population screening will help. At Johns Hopkins, I'm Elizabeth Tracy.
1: 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They'll be here discussing their vital services provided to Kewaunee and Manitowoc counties, and they will be taking your calls and questions live on the air. Again, that's a representative from the Aging and Disability Resource Center of the Lakeshore. They'll be our guest on today's upcoming WDOR Daily Talk Show. And we will be right back with today's funeral report right after this message from Wolf Brothers.
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1: And now, your WDOR local news continues with today's funeral listing. Susan Ann Hunsader, age 80, of Sturgeon Bay, passed away peacefully Tuesday, August 11th at Bayview Senior Care in Sturgeon Bay. The funeral service will be this coming Saturday morning at 11 o'clock at St. Joseph's Church. The burial will be at St. Joseph's Cemetery. A visitation will be held Saturday at the church from 9 a.m. until that time of the Mass at 11. And Forbes Funeral Home of Sturgeon Bay is assisting the Hunsader family with the arrangements. Again, that's in the recent passing of Susan Ann Hunsader, age 80, of Sturgeon Bay. And Carl Holvenstadt, Cal Hovenstadt, age 92, of Sturgeon Bay, passed away August 13th. A memorial service will be held this Saturday afternoon at 1:30. That will be at the Hope United Church of Christ in Sturgeon Bay. The family will receive friends from 11 a.m. until that time of the service at 1:30. A reception for family and friends will follow in the Hope Fellowship Hall. Again, that's in the recent passing of Cal Hovenstadt, age 92, of Sturgeon Bay. And this has been your Monday 7:30 edition of WDOR Local News. This has been Paul Wanish reporting. 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
3: 63 degrees with a partly sunny sky here at WDOR. About 11 minutes until the top of the hour, 8 o'clock. 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
3: Good morning, Miss Sports on WDOR. I'm Nick Olson. We'll begin with the Door County League. The regular season wrapped up yesterday. Sister Bay wins the regular season title. They beat Egg Harbor 10-2. Bay scored twice in the first. We're up 5-2 before erupting for five runs in the eighth. Griffin Cole had three hits, including a double. He drove in two. Tom Sawyer tripled as part of a two-hit game. Sam Forkert, the winning pitcher, recording eight strikeouts. Nikita and Connor Miller each had two hits for Egg Harbor. Kohlberg finishes second. They knocked off Washington Island 9-3. Islanders led 2-1 after the first, but the Braves tied the game with a run in the third and took the lead for good with a three-run fourth. Trevor Reinhardt homered twice for Kohlberg. He had four hits and drove in four runs. Austin Roy added three hits and two RBI. Jack Peterson, Nick LeCaptain, and Ethan Warner all had two hits. Warner drove in two. Tyler Nines allowed at three runs, one earned on three hits and five innings. He picks up the win. Caleb Cornell had three of Washington Iowans' five singles. West Jacksonport scored four runs in the bottom of the seventh to rally past Bailey's Harbor 5-4. Drew Tank had two doubles, finishing with three hits. Riley Cordier and Frankie DeYoung both had two hits in the win, which went to C.J. Goetz. He pitched three scoreless innings of relief. Danny Lodell tripled. He and Caleb Polzak both finishing with two hits for Bailey's Harbor. And Maplewood scored twice in the first, never looked back. They beat Institute in 8 innings, 21-1. Cody Kissinger and Tori Jandrin, as well as Jaden Diller, all hitting home runs. Adam Gutschow, 4-hit day. He drove in 4. Kissinger finishing with 3 hits. Diller, Cordell Graves, and Will Jandrin all had 2. Diller and Will Jandrin each drove in 3 runs. Tori Jandrin tossing 5 scoreless innings for the win. He allowed 3 hits. Caleb Hoffman had a double, the lone extra base hit for the Cubs, who were held to just 4 total hits. Bailey's Harbor will now play at Maplewood Sunday for the 4th and final playoff spot. The winner will play at Sister Bay. The other playoff matchup will feature Washington Island at Colberg. Here are the final regular season standings. Sister Bay finishes on top. The Dora County League at 12-2. Colberg 11-3. Washington Island wraps up at 10-4. Bailey's Harbor and Maplewood both tied at 7-7. West Jackson Port goes 5-9. Egg Harbor 4-10. Institute wraps up 0-14. The Brewers took 3 of 4 with the Dodgers, winning in Los Angeles yesterday 6-2. Jake Bowers had a couple of two-out run-scoring hits as he went 4-for-4. This is Brewers manager Pat Murphy.
11: Hats off to Bowers, did it to plate. It's just like a one-man wrecking crew. We looked at the bottom of our order, 6-9, was 1-for-17 with 11 Ks and 1 walk. But when you think of what Churio did his last 3, Bowers and Lauren Contreras and Vaughn contributing, and Bowers, that's just amazing.
3: Churio finishing with 3 hits. He had 3 runs scored. Logan Henderson went 7 innings for the first time in his career. He gave up a run on 3 hits. He had 6 strikeouts and improves to 7-2. Brewers are 77-48. Their lead atop the National League Central is at 5 games. After the Cardinals beat the Cubs twice over the weekend. St. Louis winning yesterday 11-4. Brewers finally have a day off after 17 straight days with a game. They'll open a 3-game series with Seattle tomorrow evening at American Family Field. Minor League Baseball yesterday, Timber Rattlers beat Cedar Rapids 5-1. Green Bay Packers tight end Tucker Kraft returned Sunday to team drills. He took part in 11-on-11 work for the first time since a torn ACL in last year's regular season. Kraft was asked why he is practicing after the injury without a new contract.
12: I'll always put it back on the team. Like, this is a violent sport, and we risk life and limb. You know, guys have to medically retire from the the banging heads. I got messed up necks, backs. You know, how many times can you blow a knee out? You know, guys keep fighting and clawing to come back into this locker room. That's the reason I do it, you know. There's other attributes. I want to leave a legacy on this sport as a whole. I want my children to see the lengths I would go to fight for something I love.
3: No public practice for the Packers today. 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That's it for this week. 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
1: From ABC News, I'm Brian Clark. President Trump said he's in no rush to reach a deal with Iran, even as the 60-day window for the two countries to come to an agreement expires today. He also threatened to use force against Oman, a longtime ally, when asked by Fox News about Oman's role in talks with Iran over the Strait of Hormuz. On Sunday, the president said the U.S. will reduce its role in military exercises with another longtime ally, South Korea. ABC's Karen Hua has more.
2: In a Truth Social post, Trump says the drills are costly and send a signal that is totally inappropriate and hostile to a country he calls unthreatening and respectful. He also noted South Korea declined to join the U.S. war effort against Iran, writing, "They said no thanks."
1: Today in Las Vegas, opening statements in the trial of Dwayne Keith Davis. He's known as Keefy D, and he's charged with planning the 1996 murder of rapper Tupac Shakur in the city.
3: Davis spoke exclusively to ABC News from inside jail.
4: They don't have no evidence against me.
3: For years, Davis has bragged about his role in the killing, even publishing a book admitting to being in the shooter's Cadillac.
4: A guy wrote that book. A lot of this game details of my life.
3: But now he says those were all lies to sell books.
1: That's ABC's Alex Stone. Authorities in Virginia are looking for other people who fired shots at Virginia State University. Five people were hurt, one of them critically in an early Saturday shooting. There is a 19-year-old in custody, but ABC's Aaron Katursky said gun violence over the weekend was pervasive.
5: There was more gunfire in Hartford, Connecticut, where police said one person was killed and four wounded. In Kansas City, Missouri, police said four people were shot, including a boy under five. The Gun Violence Archive says there have been more than 300 mass shootings in the country so far this year.
1: Cleanups underway in Indiana after storms and flooding were blamed for seven deaths. Also in Hawaii after Hurricane Lala. You're listening to ABC News.
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1: Actress Hayden Panettiere died Sunday in South Carolina. The 36-year-old star of shows like Heroes and Nashville had been open about her struggles with postpartum depression and addiction. No cause of death has been announced. A Trump-linked crypto venture, World Liberty Financial, was granted approval to seek a bank charter in what Senator Elizabeth Warren called the most brazen act of self-dealing the financial system's ever seen. ABC's Jay O'Brien has more.
10: Started in the months before Trump returned to the White House, World Liberty used to list the president, his sons, his Middle East envoy Steve Witkoff, and Witkoff's sons on its website. The page appears to have since been removed. The firm's deals, including in the Middle East, have helped Trump's personal gains from crypto balloon, earning upwards of $1.4 billion from his family crypto businesses alone last year, according to his financial disclosures.
1: In a statement, World Liberty Financial said it's embracing regulation, not running from it. A gloomy inflation outlook and the uncertain future of Social Security have about half of all American adults doubting they'll ever be able to retire completely, as ABC's Jim Ryan explains.
11: An Ipsos survey conducted in June for financial services company Thrivent does find that 58% of working adults believe they will be able to step away from their primary careers on schedule. But that doesn't mean they'll stop working. 47% of respondents say they expect to need to earn extra income, even after retirement.
1: Brian Clark, ABC News.
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13: 5 minutes after 8, 65 degrees with a sunny sky here at WDOR. 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
13: 65 degrees with a mostly sunny sky at WDOR. Sunny today, high near 80. Northwest winds at 5 to 10, shifting to the southwest later this afternoon. Clear this evening, becoming a cloudy, slight chance for showers after midnight. That chance of rain at 20%. Lows in the mid-60s, winds out of the southwest at 5 to 10. Partly cloudy Tuesday, a chance for morning showers. Rain likely during the afternoon. Thunderstorms also possible later in the day Tuesday. Chance of rain tomorrow at 70%, highs in the lower 80s, winds out of the west at 10 to 15. Cloudy skies Tuesday evening, clearing, lows in the upper 50s, north winds 5 to 10, those winds become light and variable. For Wednesday, sunny, highs in the upper 70s, northwest winds 5 to 10, shifting to the southwest during the afternoon. Some of the current readings, 64 in Bailey's Harbor, 65 in Kewaunee here in Sturgeon Bay, 65 and sunny. 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

That is Duncan Sheik, Paul McCartney before that. 16 minutes until, or 16 minutes after 8 o'clock. 65 degrees and a partly sunny sky at WDOR.

0: 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Right here on the Superstations for Door and Kewaunee Counties. 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
1: 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Zephyr Caesar playing tonight. That's part of Evenings in Ephraim. That'll be at Harborside Park. They'll be on stage from 6 until 8. The Out We Go Challenge hike this week at Newport State Park is tomorrow. That'll be on the Rowley's Bay Trail beginning at 9 a.m. Meet at lot number 1. 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The Door County Beekeeper Club's monthly meeting discussing winterizing. 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That meeting running from 5:30 until 8:30 tomorrow night. Ephraim's History Speaks series continuing Tuesday at the Ephraim Village Hall at 6 p.m. Wisconsin State Historian Emeritus Michael Stevens is the speaker. You can meet with a Forestville Town Board member. That's at the Forestville Town Hall in Maplewood at 3 p.m. Wednesday. And Sturgeon Bay's Harmony by the Bay concert back this week Wednesday at Martin Park featuring Bacchus Lotus. They begin playing at 7 p.m. WDOR Community Bulletin Board brought to you this morning by Pinecrest Village. To learn more, call 920-746-1280 or stop by Pinecrest Village across from a Sturgeon Bay Cinema at 1241 North 18th Avenue.
0: If you'd like an item placed on the bulletin board, call or write WDOR, Sturgeon Bay, Wisconsin, 54235.
1: 66 degrees, and we do have a sunny sky here at WDOR. Our WDOR forecast calling for sunny skies throughout the day today with a high near 80. Northwest winds of 5 to 10. Those winds shifting to the southwest during the afternoon. Clear skies this evening, becoming cloudy overnight with a slight chance for showers after midnight. That chance of rain at 20%. Lows in the mid-60s tonight. Winds out of the southwest at 5 to 10. Showers possible tomorrow morning with a partly cloudy sky. Rain likely during the afternoon. Thunderstorms also a possibility. Highs in the lower 80s Tuesday. West winds at 10 to 15. Rain chance tomorrow at 70%. Cloudy skies will clear Tuesday night. Lows in the upper 50s. North winds 5 to 10. Those winds become light and variable. Wednesday, sunny. Highs in the upper 70s expected. Sunny upper 70s for Thursday. Friday, partly cloudy, chance for showers with a high near 80 Friday. 66 and mostly sunny here at WDOR.
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9: 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It's time for Dortran Bingo on WDOR. This is Blackout Bingo, and that means every number on your card must be called before you can be a winner. When all of the numbers on your card have been called, call us at WDOR, 920-743-4411 or 920-487-2822 to verify your card. The first winner to have their card verified will end the game. All other winners will then have 10 minutes to call and verify their cards. You must have the last number called to be a winner, and one winner per card. There can be a maximum of 3 winners. Prizes include a $20 certificate for Jandu's BP Express, a certificate for a 16-inch two-topping pizza from Sonny's Italian Kitchen and Pizzeria of Sturgeon Bay, and a $20 certificate from the Sister Bay Piggly Wiggly. Let's play bingo on WDOR.
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0: We have reached the point of our game this morning where I'll now draw bingo numbers until we have one of three possible winners. Again, it's blackout bingo. Card must be completely covered. And you must have the final number called. 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

073. 073.

We are checking on a possible winner on Blackout Bingo. Once again, your card must be completely covered and you must have the final number called. Right now, final number called would be N43. N43. Once again, we're checking on the first of a possible three winners on Blackout Bingo.

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1: 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Again, your card must be completely covered, and you must have the final number called. N43 was the final number called today. N43. 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
2: At large.
3: President Trump's business dealings are facing new scrutiny after his own Treasury Department approved a bank charter for a crypto company that has ties to the Trump family. ABC's Jay O'Brien explains.
4: It's a move that could be lucrative, opening the door for potentially higher profits that go directly to the Trump family's expanding cryptocurrency empire. The decision coming from the Treasury's Office of the Comptroller of the Currency, run by a Trump appointee.
3: A World Liberty Financial spokesman said the institution's embracing regulation, not running from it. The Supreme Court this morning rebuffed President Trump's push to throw out a $5 million finding that he sexually abused writer E. Jean Carroll at a department store in the 1990s and then later defamed her. Lawyers for the president had asked the court to reconsider its initial refusal to hear the appeal. Cleanups underway in Indiana as record flooding took a deadly toll. ABC's Alex Perez is in Carmel.
5: At least seven people have been killed, including a four-year-old boy, after several days of torrential rain and flash flooding inundated the state. Emergency crews conducting dozens of water rescues. At one point, at least 150,000 without power. Streets turned to rivers, roads washed away.
3: Actress Hayden Panettiere died in South Carolina Sunday at 36. She had been open about her struggles with addiction and postpartum depression. You're listening to ABC News.
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3: Hawaii is now cleaning up from its brush with Hurricane Lala, as ABC's Lionel Moise explains.
10: At one point, nearly 200,000 customers were without power, including small hospitals having to switch to backup generators. The governor crediting first responders for heroic rescue efforts.
11: They saved lives. They were able to pull an elderly woman out of a tree when her house washed away.
10: Officials say more than 200 structures were damaged or destroyed.
3: A baby born last week in Texas is at the center of a legal battle that pits his biological parents against his birth mother. ABC's Jim Ryan says the saga began last September when McKenna West agreed to serve as a surrogate for a couple in California.
12: At 20 weeks gestation, the fetus McKenna West was carrying was diagnosed with a life-threatening heart condition, and the couple who was paying West decided to terminate the pregnancy. West refused, telling the anti-abortion podcast Live Action,
13: "This is my body, and I absolutely don't want to go through this."
12: She traveled from Alaska to Texas, where abortion is severely restricted, and gave birth last week. Next week, a court in Dallas will be asked to untangle the increasingly complex case. Jim Ryan, ABC News.
3: Over 4 years after a Microsoft executive was shot and killed while driving with his two-year-old daughter in Florida, the first of three murder trials begin today. Prosecutors say Mario Fernandez Saldana, who was married to Jared Brittigan's former wife, organized the plot to kill Brittigan. I'm Brian Clark, ABC News.
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1: Hey. 5 minutes after 9, 68 degrees. We have sunshine here at WDOR. And a check of the forecast next. 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
1: And our WDOR forecast calling for sunny skies today with a high near 80, northwest winds of 5 to 10, shifting to the southwest during the afternoon. Clear skies this evening, becoming cloudy with a slight chance for overnight showers. Lows in the mid-60s, southwest winds of 5 to 10. Those winds will eventually become light and variable, chance of rain at 20%. Partly cloudy skies tomorrow, chance for some morning showers. Rain likely during the afternoon with thunderstorms, also a possibility. Highs in the lower 80s, west winds 10 to 15, rain chance Tuesday at 70%. Should a storm pop up, could have some hail and gusty winds. Cloudy skies will clear Tuesday night, lows in the upper 50s, sunny Wednesday with highs in the upper 70s expected. Some of the current readings area-wide, Jacksonport at 68, 66 in Green Bay, across the bay 66 in Marinette, 68 and sunny here in Sturgeon Bay. 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

Jason Mraz on WDOR. Before that, heard from Keen and Dave Matthews Band. We're at 68, sunny, 17 after 9. 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Eddie Money and Belinda Carlisle. Coming up before a check of sports with Bill Scott of the Wisconsin Radio Network. 66 up on Washington Island, 69 in Brussels and Algoma, 68 in sunny here at WDOR.

0: Born on this day in Los Angeles in 1958, Belinda Carlisle. On WDOR, 69 degrees. We have sunshine here at the broadcast studios, and we're expecting sunny skies throughout the day today with a high near 80. Brewers took 3 of 4 over the weekend in Los Angeles, taking the series from the Dodgers after 17 games and 17 days. Brewers finally get an off day. They'll be back at it tomorrow evening. We'll have it on 93.9 FM at WDOR as the Brewers open a 3-game series with the Seattle Mariners. Check in sports with Bill Scott after this.
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4: Logan Henderson fired 7 innings of 1-run, 3-hit ball to lead the Brewers to a 6-2 win over the Dodgers, taking 3 of 4 in that series in Los Angeles. I'm Bill Scott with sports. Henderson improving to 7-2 on the season with a win.
5: Left a bitter taste in my mouth after last outing, not being able to finish it and losing the game in the seventh. So it was really good. It was a really good team win today and made some good plays in the field. JB had an unbelievable day, getting on base 5 times, but it was just a great team win.
4: Jake Bowers 4 for 4 with 2 RBIs and a run scored as the Brewers won the season series with LA 4-3.
6: Everybody loosened up a little bit. Nobody was really worried about what might happen. We just went out and played the game. Everybody was trying to be themselves. Nothing more, nothing less. And when we do that, we're a good team.
4: Tarik Skubal, 6 innings to take the loss. The Brewers move 5 games in front of the Cubs in the National League Central after Chicago dropped the rubber game of its series with the Cardinals 11-4 yesterday. Former Dodger Tommy John passed away over the weekend. The 4-time Major League All-Star won 288 games in his career, but he's known most for undergoing a groundbreaking elbow surgery after suffering a torn ligament back in 1974, now known as Tommy John surgery. Tucker Kraft returned to 11-on-11 drill work for the first time since suffering an ACL injury last season. Kraft expects to have a new contract before the start of the new season and is practicing instead of sitting out without the extension.
7: I'll always put it back on the team. Like, this is a violent sport, and we risk life and limb. You know, guys have to medically retire from the banging heads. I got messed up necks, backs. You know, how many times can you blow a knee out? You know, guys keep fighting and clawing to come back into this locker room. That's the reason I do it, you know. There's other attributes. I want to leave a legacy on this sport as a whole. I want my children to see the lengths I would go to fight for something I love.
4: 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Just a walkthrough for the team. 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

0: Cutting crew on WDOR 69 in sunny skies today with a high near 80. Checking the WDOR forecast coming up after ABC News at 10:05. Local news and sports. Following that, then the WDOR Daily Talk Show. And it's the ADRC of the Lakeshore expected in for the talk show today. Forecast 5 after 10, local news, sports, and the talk show. 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
1: From ABC News, I'm Brian Clark. It was 2 months ago today that President Trump and Iran's president signed a memorandum of understanding to end the war. But that was supposed to begin the process. And ABC's Karen Travers of the White House says it has not resulted in a long-term agreement.
2: This 60-day window was meant to be the period where the two countries were going to get at that nuclear issue. They never even got to that stage. The memo of understanding fell apart. The president declared it dead. And they are still haggling over control and reopening the critical waterway of the Strait of Hormuz.
1: On Sunday, the president said the U.S. would scale down its participation in joint military exercises with South Korea, citing his very good relationship with North Korea's Kim Jong-un. The Supreme Court rebuffed the president's effort to throw out a jury penalty in a writer's claim that the president sexually assaulted her in the 1990s.
3: This is where the $5 million judgment against President Trump in the case brought against him by writer E. Jean Carroll comes to an end. The money has already been paid, but the president will get no further appeals as the justices declined to rehear the case they'd already denied to hear once. The president's petition in the first E. Jean Carroll suit, however, the one worth $83 million, alleging defamation, is still pending. In that appeal, Trump is alleging he is immune from prosecution from the comments he made about Carroll because they were made in an official capacity. And as president, he cannot be held liable for them. Sherry Preston, ABC News.
1: Worries about the economy today may be sapping Americans' ability to save for tomorrow, says ABC's Jim Ryan.
4: Even the term retirement has taken on new meaning, with nearly half of workers saying they'll probably have to keep doing something to earn money in their golden years. Why? The Ipsos poll found that 64% of non-retirees are more focused on their current situation than on setting aside money for a future without work.
1: In Indiana, there are over 105,000 power outages as cleanup continues from deadly storms and flooding. 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
1: Hawaii continues to clean up from Hurricane Lala. It brought heavy rains to the Big Island before weakening. Right now, there are over 114,000 power outages. ABC's Melissa Adan is on the Big Island.
9: Lala turning deadly, pummeling the Hawaiian islands with torrential rains, life-threatening high surf, and damaging winds. At least one person killed in a car accident on hard-hit Big Island, where some areas have been inundated with more than 30 inches of rain.
1: Hollywood's mourning Hayden Panettiere, who died at 36 Sunday. She was best known for her roles on TV's Heroes and Nashville.
10: Panettiere fought battles she later made public, including postpartum depression after the birth of her daughter. Amid those struggles, she gave up custody of her daughter, Kaya.
11: I remember every second of that day. Every second. No mother could forget a single thing about the day she signed her child away.
10: Panettiere also battled years of addiction and sought treatment multiple times.
1: To ABC's Rena Roy, no cause of death has been announced. There were several mass shootings across the country over the weekend, including Friday night in Virginia, where five people were hurt at Virginia State University and 19-year-olds in custody. ABC's Aaron Katursky says
12: there was more gunfire in Hartford, Connecticut, where police said one person was killed and four wounded. In Kansas City, Missouri, police said four people were shot, including a boy under five. The Gun Violence Archive says there have been more than 300 mass shootings in the country so far this year.
1: Brian Clark.
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0: 5 after 10, 70 degrees, and we've got some sunshine at WDOR in Sturgeon Bay. 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
0: 70 and sunny at WDOR in Sturgeon Bay. Let's take a look at the Door Peninsula weather forecast. A sunny day, temperatures warming to around 80 this afternoon, with northwest wind 5 to 10 miles an hour. Clear skies through the evening, then cloudy, slight chance of showers after midnight, lows in the middle 60s. Southwest wind 5 to 10 miles an hour, chance of rain is 20%. Partly cloudy Tuesday, a chance of showers in the morning, then showers are likely in the afternoon. Thunderstorms also possible with highs in the low 80s. West wind 10 to 15 miles an hour, chance of rain 70%. Cloudy Tuesday evening, then clearing, lows in the upper 50s. And Wednesday, sunshine, highs in the upper 70s. Right now it is 70 degrees at WDOR Sunshine in Sturgeon Bay. 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
20: And now, your WDOR local news. There was a two-vehicle crash in Egg Harbor on Friday. Just before 12 noon, a 71-year-old Sister Bay woman was northbound on Heritage Lake Road in her Buick Lucerne, stopped at the stop sign for County Road E. She later told a responding officer that she looked but did not see any approaching traffic, so she pulled out to cross County E. At that time, however, a 20-year-old Eau Claire woman was approaching from the west on County E in her Honda HR-V with no stop sign. The Buick slowly pulled into her path, and she could not avoid striking the Buick on the rear driver's side. The Eau Claire woman and her two 21-year-old female passengers all had possible injuries, but none received medical transport. The Sister Bay woman had suspected minor injury, but also did not receive medical transport. She did, however, receive a citation for failing to yield right-of-way from a stop sign. Both vehicles then required towing from the scene due to the damages. And then we have received the accident report for a single vehicle rollover accident in the town of Gardner last Wednesday morning. Shortly after 11:30, a 17-year-old female from Sturgeon Bay was driving her Saturn SC2 northbound on South Stevenson Pier Road, about a half mile north of County Road K, when the accident occurred. She later told a responding officer that some items were falling off of her passenger seat and she was reaching over to catch them, so her attention was diverted from her driving. The Saturn then crossed the center line and entered the West Ditch. Her Saturn then rolled over and eventually came to rest back on its wheels, half in the roadway and half in the ditch. The driver had no apparent injury. Alcohol use was not suspected in this crash, and no citation was given. The Saturn did require towing from the scene due to the damages. The Southern Door School Board will have its August regular meeting this evening at 6:30 in the high school library, and the most notable agenda item for this meeting is in regards to a resolution authorizing an operational referendum question to be on the November general election ballot. This referendum question would be asking voters to approve the districts exceeding the state set revenue limit by $2,055,000 per year for 3 years for non-recurring purposes. It was last April when the previous operational referendum was turned down by Southern Door School District voters. In that referendum, they were asking for an additional $3.15 million per year for 3 years, so this newer total is considerably lower. This resolution must be passed by the school board at this meeting in order for the referendum question to appear on the upcoming November ballot. Again, that starts at 6:30 p.m. today in the Southern Door High School Library. We have here a new historic report on the latest birth at the Door County Medical Center. Ashley and J.J. Malvitz of Little Sturgeon welcomed their new baby daughter, Eleanor Louise, to the world this last Wednesday, August 13th. The maternal grandparents are Marsha Gasco of Gladstone, Michigan, and Scott Toma of Escanaba. The paternal grandparents are John and Carrie Malvitz of Sturgeon Bay. Ashley commented on how the entire birthing staff at the medical center was incredible with outstanding attention to detail and care. Congratulations to Ashley, JJ, and their new baby daughter, Eleanor Louise, and to all the proud grandparents. There have been some changes in the board of the Door County Pickleball Club. Board President Jay Renstrom is stepping down after 5 productive years in that position. During his tenure, Renstrom saw the club grow from less than 100 members to 500 paid members, with all funds going back into club activities. Taking over as club president will be Don Helm, an active area pickleballer over the last 6 years, and he was unanimously elected by the club's executive committee. Club co-treasurer Christy Medford now also moves to the position of vice president. In addition to the board changes, Southern Door pickleballer Mimi Smith has now been approved as a USA pickleball ambassador for Door County with a focus on the Southern Door area. She has been running multiple pickleball clinics in the Brussels courts, and she plans to hold a tournament Sunday, September 6th during the Kermis event. Keep in mind, the Door County Pickleball Club will again be hosting its annual summer social on Sunday, August 30th at Sturgeon Bay's Sunset Park. There will be open play, food, and celebration for club members, and they ask attendees to RSVP by this Thursday. You can do that through the club website at doorcountypickleball.com/events. The Door County Highway Department is reminding the community of their repaving project set to start today along County Road DK from Cemetery Road to Junction Road in the town of Brussels. They will begin with the cutting of driveways, cutting of intersections, and pulverizing before regrading and compacting the roadway. The repaving should then start next week, and that is expected to take 2 to 3 days, weather permitting. After a short curing period, the new road top will then be shouldered and striped. There may be flagging operations or temporary road closures, but the road should stay open for traffic at all times. The project's expected completion date is set for September 10th, again, weather permitting. Everyone is cautioned to drive carefully near road construction equipment and roadwork crews and to obey all signage. Again, this repaving project on County DK starts today. The Sturgeon Bay Common Council will have its second August meeting tomorrow evening starting at 6 o'clock in the council chambers at City Hall. Early in this meeting, there will be a presentation regarding WPPI Energy and the possible extension of its long-term power supply contract with the city. Later in this meeting, after more routine items in the consent agenda, the council will consider a resolution to approve Amendment Number 3 to the Long-Term Power Supply Contract. They will also consider two different resolutions to amend Sturgeon Bay's official city map. The first would preserve the future Ashland Avenue extension and update the roadway network west of South Duluth Avenue. The second would remove the South Hudson and South Ithaca Avenue extensions to U Street. Time will be allowed for public comments early in the meeting, and again that begins at 6 o'clock tomorrow evening in Sturgeon Bay's City Hall. You can also view the proceedings live on Cable Access Channel 988. All 8 branches of the Door County Library have been closed for the last 4 days as they are transitioning their InfoSoup catalog and phone app to its new version. When all library locations reopen this Wednesday, August 19th, the ability to request materials from other libraries will resume, and the InfoSoup catalog and app will have a new look. You will be able to log in with your card and PIN number to see all the new account features. Everyone should feel free to call your local branch for any assistance getting into your new upgraded InfoSoup account. The Door County Library would like to thank everyone for your patience during the transition period, and starting this Wednesday, all library branches will return to normal open hours with full restoration of library services. And this morning's DoorTran WDOR Bingo winner was Gail Hain. DoorTran WDOR Bingo winners receive prizes from Jandu Petroleum's BP Express convenience stores, Sonny's Italian Kitchen and Pizzeria, and the Sister Bay Piggly Wiggly. Bingo is played each Monday morning at 8:30 on our AM signal, WDOR AM 910, and you can also hear it streaming online at WDOR.com. Next week, we'll be playing with blue-colored bingo cards. Should blood tests to screen for cancer be used on a population basis? Elizabeth Tracy from Johns Hopkins answers this in today's medical report.
2: When large populations of people were screened for multiple cancers using a blood test, not only didn't cancers get found earlier, other people who were not screened had delays in their diagnosis and treatment of cancer. Johns Hopkins Kimmel Cancer Center Director William Nelson explains why this might happen.
3: As you begin to get these tests, you need a workup to evaluate the suspicious tests. You need CT scans, you need further blood tests, you need biopsies. You might need referral to a very specific specialist. And the worry is that as you utilize these resources, the rest of the people in the region may have scarce resources or impeded access. This issue of an early test that you give a lot of people that creates a lot of medical effort afterwards is clearly going to consume more resources.
2: Nelson says the tests need to get much better before population screening will help. At Johns Hopkins, I'm Elizabeth Tracy.
20: And coming up in just a few moments here on WDOR, we will have today's talk show. Today on the talk show, our host Danny Ellen will be speaking with a representative from the Aging and Disability Resource Center of the Lakeshore. They'll be here discussing their vital services to those in Kewaunee and Manitowoc counties, and they will be taking your calls and questions live on the air. Again, that's the ADRC of the Lakeshore. They'll be here during today's upcoming WDOR Daily Talk Show. And now we move on to today's funeral listing. Susan Ann Hunsader, age 80, of Sturgeon Bay, passed away peacefully Tuesday, August 11th at Bayview Senior Care in Sturgeon Bay. Funeral service will be held this coming Saturday morning at 11 o'clock at St. Joseph's Church in Sturgeon Bay. The burial will be at St. Joseph's Cemetery. A visitation will be held Saturday at the church from 9 a.m. until that time of the Mass at 11, and Forbes Funeral Home is assisting the Hunsader family with the arrangements. Again, that's Saturday's service for Susan Ann Hunsader, age 80, of Sturgeon Bay. And Carl Holvenstadt. Cal Holvenstadt, age 92, of Sturgeon Bay, passed away on August 13th. A memorial service will be held this Saturday afternoon at 1:30 at Hope United Church of Christ in Sturgeon Bay. The family will receive friends from 11 a.m. until the time of the service at 1:30, and a reception for family and friends will follow in the Hope Fellowship Hall. Again, that's in the recent passing of Cal Holvenstadt, age 92, of Sturgeon Bay. And moving on to Kewaunee County, Barbara S. Ludlow, age 83, of Kewanee, passed away peacefully July 23rd. A celebration of life honoring Barbara will be held this Saturday from 1 to 4 p.m. at the Uptown Banquet Hall. Family and friends are invited to gather to share memories and celebrate a life well lived. Kennard Funeral and Cremation Services is assisting the family of Barbara S. Ludlow, age 83, of Kewanee. And this has been your Monday mid-morning edition of WDOR Local News. This has been Paul Wanish reporting. 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

0: Baseball League, and of a tie for fourth, so there'll be a playoff for the playoff. That's because West Jacksonport scored four in the bottom of the seventh yesterday to beat Bailey's Harbor 5-4. Drew Tank had two doubles and finished with three hits. Riley Cordier and Frankie DeYoung both had two hits in the win, which goes to C.J. Getz. He pitched three scoreless innings of relief, with Riley Cordier pitching the ninth, who also started, but also pitched the ninth for the save. Danny Lodl tripled. He and Caleb Polzak both finished with a couple of hits for Bailey's Harbor. And Maplewood clobbered Institute 21-1 to close the regular season. Cody Kissinger, Tori Jandrin, and Jaden Diller all homered. Four-hit day for Adam Gutschow. He drove in four. Kissinger finished with three hits. Diller, Cordell Draves, Will Jandrin all had two. Tori Jandrin, five scoreless innings for the win. Also, Sister Bay wraps up the regular season title, 10-2 winners over Egg Harbor. Bay scored twice in the first and were up 5-2 before a five-run eighth. Griffin Cole had three hits, including a double. He drove in two. Tom Sawyer tripled as part of a two-hit game. Sam Porkert recorded eight strikeouts and gets the win. Nikita and Connor Miller had two hits apiece for Egg Harbor. And it was Kohlberg finishing in second this year as they beat Washington Island 9-3. Islanders led 2-1 after the first, but the Braves tied the game with a run in the third and took the lead for good with a three-run fourth. Trevor Reinhart homers twice in this one. Austin Roy had three hits. Jack Peterson, Nick LeCaptain, Ethan Warner all two apiece. Warner drove in two. Tyler Nitas allowed three hits, one earned, and three runs, just one earned on three hits in five innings. He gets the win. So Sister Bay, the regular season champions, 12-2. Kohlberg second at 11-3. Washington Island third at 10-4. Bailey's Harbor and Maplewood finished tied for fourth at 7-7. They'll play off next week at Maplewood. West Jacksonport ends 5-9. Bit of a spoiler. Egg Harbor 4-10. Institute finishes 0-14. So again, Bailey's Harbor at Maplewood, 1:30 Sunday for the fourth and final playoff spot. The winner will get Sister Bay the following week. We also know that Washington Island will play at Kohlberg, but that'll be two Sundays away. Brewers took 3-4 from the Dodgers, winning yesterday 6-2. For the first time in his career, Logan Henderson went seven innings. He allowed a run on three hits. He had six strikeouts and improves to 7-2. Tied at one, Jake Bowers delivered a two-out RBI single in the fifth that scores Jackson Churio. He added a two-out run-scoring double in the seventh and scored on an Andrew Vaughn single. Brewers then added two more in the ninth on an error. Bowers 4-for-4. Jackson Churio had three hits and scored three runs. With two on and one out in the eighth, Aaron Ashby got Shohei Ohtani to ground into a double play. Brewers are now 77-48, wrapping up their 17 games in 17 days, including a couple of West Coast road trips. They are back home to start a series tomorrow. They're off today. They lead the NL Central by five games because the Cardinals beat the Cubs again yesterday, 11-4. Also, the Pirates were 8-3 winners over the Red Sox, and the Marlins were 7-1 over the Reds. Timber Rattlers 5-1 over Cedar Rapids yesterday. And the Packers corner, Keyshawn Nixon, apparently fighting for his starting job. After the family night practice, Nixon was working with the second unit, but in the first preseason game against the Steelers, he did start. He talked Sunday about competing for the starting job.
1: I guess I'm being punished right now. I don't really worry about what I'm running at camp, what ones or twos. I just keep my process and just compete.
0: Nixon asked if it's frustrating, the situation for him.
1: No, I don't view myself in no competition. I'm coming here to compete for myself. What they do and what they choose to do, that's out of my control. I just only control what I can control. I came from the bottom, so I'm here. Year eight. Since I've been here, I ain't been off the field. Anything they've asked me to do, I played at a high level.
0: Nixon has drawn the ire of Packer fans, and that was amplified with it appeared him back away from contact at the goal line in last season's playoff loss to the Bears. Tucker Kraft, tight end, back at practice for the Pack over the weekend.
2: I always put it back on the team. Like, this is a violent sport, and we risk life and limb. You know, guys have to medically retire from this The banging heads, I got messed up necks, backs. You know, how many times can you blow a knee out? You know, guys keep fighting and clawing to come back into this locker room. That's

0: reason I do it. You know, there's other attributes. I want to leave a legacy on this sport as a whole. I want my children to see the lengths I would go to fight for something I love.
1: No public practice for Green Bay today. They do hold a practice tomorrow and then take on the Broncos in Denver on Friday. We begin our high school football coverage this week Friday as well. It'll be New Holstein at Southern Door on 93.9 FM. 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
1: Sunny skies today, highs of 80 degrees, northwest winds 5 to 10 miles an hour, shifting to the southwest for the afternoon. Clear in the evening, then cloudy with a slight chance of showers after midnight, lows mid-60s. For tomorrow, 70% chance of showers in the morning, then more likely again in the afternoon. Also a thunderstorm possible tomorrow. Highs in the low 80s for Wednesday, sunny in the upper 70s. And WDOR, sunny skies in Sturgeon Bay, 71 degrees. Time for our daily talk show. Here's Danny Allen.
3: Thanks a lot, Chad. Welcome to today's WDOR talk show. We start the week off Monday with Wendy Hutter and Adam Miller from the Aging and Disability Resource Center of the Lakeshore. Thanks for coming in.
4: Thanks for having us.
5: Yeah, thank you. We appreciate the time.
3: And we'll get more familiar with the organization and all of your services for Kewaunee and Manitowoc counties.
5: Yes, we do. And I appreciate you recognizing that because we are a regional ADRC, which means we serve two counties. And at one time, we were the ADRC of Manitowoc County, and then we joined with Kewaunee and then became the Lakeshore.
3: And we'll learn all about that history coming up. But first, we want to talk about a special event that's just a few weeks away.
4: Yeah, it's actually the end of September, September 30th, from 1:30 to 3 p.m. at our Kewaunee office in the Kewaunee County Boardroom. We will be having our local advocacy day where we'll be talking about dementia training regulations for long-term care providers, as well as reinstatement of Department of Vocational Rehabilitation funding to eliminate wait lists in the state.
5: And to speak a little bit more about that last bill, I know there are people out there that are going to be like, well, that passed. Like, they already reinstated that dollars. And that is very true. But with that came a very long wait list of people that have to be served. So what we want to do is continue to encourage our legislators to keep that in practice, right? So we're going to keep that as one of our focus areas for that advocacy day so that we can remind legislators that this needs to continue so that we never revert back to having thousands of people on a wait list that truly need help with getting out into the workforce and being a big contributor of their communities.
3: So this event will be happening at the office, Lincoln Street in Kewaunee?
4: Correct, 810 Lincoln Street in Kewaunee. It'll be in the Kewaunee County Boardroom from 1:30 to 3 p.m.
5: Yeah. So, and then the other thing we're focusing on is dementia care requirements in long-term care facilities. So that's like assisted living or nursing homes. So at this time, there are places that can actually call themselves dementia care, but are not mandated by state to meet any training requirements. And why that's important is the safety of staff and the appropriate care for your loved ones. So anybody out there who has had to care for or have had a family member or friend with dementia, you understand how important it is to know how to communicate and approach somebody with that so that you can have a heightened level of safety for both parties. And that life can be enriched a little bit more than rather punitive, right? If we're constantly trying to stop behaviors rather than meeting someone where they're at and helping enhance their life, that can become a real issue and really can, like I said, diminish quality of life for those with dementia. So this is important because what it does is it helps put into practice for staff how to approach those people that they're caring for, how to reduce injury and reactivity from somebody. So this is a very, very important law. I hope many people come, support it, or reach out to your legislators. at this day also, Adam, right, we're going to help prepare people, right?
4: Correct, yes. In addition to having some of our local representatives there to talk with and to about these issues, we're also going to go over some ways that people can advocate for themselves. So not, we don't always have an opportunity to have people right in front of us. So we're going to go through some ideas of how people can, you know, pay attention to bills that are in being worked on at the moment, how to get a hold of their legislators, and just...
5: Yeah. It's so important, advocacy for yourself, right? Like, we can advocate for people. I think people think others will do it. They'll advocate for me. They'll right. make this happen, right? It's, I'm not, my voice isn't big enough. Why would anybody listen to me? But it's really the personal stories that are going to have the greatest impact on these legislators. People, like, we can go there, right? We work with these services, and it almost might seem like we have a motive when we go to legislators about why we want these things put right. into place, right, for our jobs and such. But a personal story, one of their constituents coming to them from the community and saying, I have had a really, really bad experience in with my loved one in a nursing home. And this is what happened, and this is how it turned out. And you might have, right? We are, none of us are excluded from the mm-hmm. possibility of someday maybe having a loved one that has to be in that situation. So as a community, too, is just a, we have a responsibility to want the best for the community as a whole. And the best way we can do that is to advocate, get in contact with our legislators. And we're pretty lucky. We have some people coming, right, Adam? Legislators?
4: Yep. Yeah.
5: So who's our biggest one coming?
4: We just found out that Joel Kitchens will be coming to our event.
5: Yep. So you will have the opportunity face-to-face to ask some questions. But Adam, can you help them understand how the format's going to be? Like, how are we going to do that?
4: So it's not going to be an open forum. We're asking people to submit questions to us ahead of time so that we can just make sure that everything is coherent, makes sense, and so we can stay on track. We want to make sure that we are using the time that we have with these people to the best of our abilities, and not wasting their time as well.
5: Yep. And people can probably submit right up to, right? We'll take them right up to that day, do you think?
4: I think we're taking them to like a day or two before.
5: Okay.
4: Yeah.
5: So, yeah, I would encourage you to come. But even, right, they could probably submit their questions, I'm thinking, and we could just read them. Because we're going to facilitate them. So even if, say, you can't make it that day, submit your question, something you want presented, your story to the legislators, and we will be happy to make sure that happens if it meets, you know, what we're talking about
4: Correct.
5: That day.
4: Yep.
5: Yeah.
3: Is this something that is going to be recorded or anything like that where people could listen later or watch it later?
5: No, and I think part of that is just we would have to have the approval of all the legislators there, the people there that are representing. So we will not, and quite honestly, in person is going to be the most impactful, right? It would be great to record it. You could look back, but that's not where your advocacy is going to happen. Right. You really want to be there, be present, have your voice heard, or at least your question or your story represented in that space.
3: So really, anybody that's interested in following along or being a part of this conversation should go to this.
5: Oh, 100%. Yes. Adam was saying, we're going to have it at the county boardroom at 810 Lincoln Street. That's the administrative, Kewaunee County Administrative Building. We also have a couple other people that are going to be attending. Who are a couple of the other representatives in our community, Adam?
4: We'll have Matt Murphy and Jeremy Krall there as well.
5: Yeah. So Jeremy Krall is...
4: The county administrator for Kewaunee County.
5: Yep. And then Matt Murphy, city administrator, right? Yep.
3: For both Algoma and Kewaunee.
5: Yes. I was just going to say, he has an interesting role, right? Because when I talk about him, they're like, wait a minute, no, he's Algoma. No, he's Kewaunee.
3: Yeah, it's a strange partnership, but
5: yeah,
3: it works.
5: It seems like it, right? It has been working. Mm-hmm. So he has offered also to be there that day and to hear any questions or concerns. Because this is just not like state and federal level, right? It's great to have a representative like Joel Kitchens there, but people like Matt Murphy and Jeremy Krall, each day they are encountering and working with staff and team members that have direct contact with these nursing homes. So I think bringing it close to home and remembering how impactful it is here, any place that has a nursing home or assisted living, why we want this change. So I really appreciate that both of them are willing to join us that day and help us explore how we can make an impact in our local area. And we so appreciate the legislators from the state coming also. So.
3: Now, if somebody wanted to kind of learn more about this, you've got this information on your social media and on the website as well?
4: Yes, yep. And it's in our newsletter that goes out every other month as well. Yeah, you can visit our website, adrcthelakeshore.com. Information is there. ADRC The Lakeshore on Facebook.
5: Mm-hmm, yeah. We have lots of great things. Sign up for our newsletter, visit our website, come and join us on Facebook. We do really have some really great things available there and a wealth of information, but they can always give us a call too, mm-hmm. or stop in if they have other questions. We're always happy to talk to people.
3: All right, so that's September 30th, and that runs 1:30 until 3 o'clock in the county boardroom in Kewaunee, correct?
5: Yes, yes. All right. And so for those who have attended in the past, there's advocacy days typically in Madison. So some people who have joined us for that or know about that might wonder why we're doing it locally. And in the past, we've offered to take people to Madison and do that. It's because they are choosing to do that every other year there in Madison. So I do believe next year that's going to return in Madison during 2027. But this year they did not have it. So that's why you'll see local areas having these days and representing and giving that opportunity. So,
3: all right, mark your calendars.
5: Yes, please do.
3: Now, the other thing, we're talking kind of about the history of the ADRC in the area, mm-hmm. And just in general, there is an ADRC in every area of the state, but not every county has its own ADRC.
5: Yes, exactly. And that's so important because though we are all same mission ADRCs, you are absolutely right. We have different structures of how we're set up. So some people might be familiar with Brown. We are nothing set up like Brown, like they are the only nonprofit ADRC that I'm aware of. There might be others. But yeah, so Wisconsin, every county is represented by an ADRC, but not every county has one stationed right in their area. So 20 years ago, Manitowoc brought the ADRC into their area. There was actually like three generations of ADRCs. So there was the pilot ones who were generation one, and then Generation 2 Manitowoc was part of. So those are those learning years, right? Learning how we're going to do this, how we can support aging and disabled together. How can we help people stay longer in their homes, live independently for longer with preventative type cares. The template is an amazing one. The mission to me is almost perfection because what we all want to do is be able to live in our homes for as long as possible, right? Let's reduce institutionalizing people and getting them into nursing, what other type of support. So that's really what the ADRCs were based in. Let's try to reduce people going into long-term care, but how do we do that with a supportive way where they can have an enriched life at home, safer at home, more supported at home? And that's what was built. So in Manitowoc, again, not everybody does this. Some people don't bring their aging departments in with the ADRCs. Manitowoc, the leaders at that time chose that we are going to take the aging department from Human Services, join it with the ADRC, and we are going to be a standalone. That again, not everybody is a standalone ADRC. We are not underneath Human Services. So that's what happened 20 years ago. Aging and the ADRC came together under one roof. We were a standalone and ended up with lots of volunteers, team members, a really great system serving the community. Well, then Generation 3 came around. And what happened there wasn't a whole lot of dollars, and smaller communities like Kewaunee were wondering, how do we bring something like this in and support it, right, with our limited dollars? And then you looked at these collaborations and partnerships. So Kewaunee County at that time reached out to Brown. They reached out to Door, and then they reached out to Manitowoc. The only one that had the capacity or ability to join was Manitowoc, and happily so, we then became, 15 years ago, the Lakeshore, so ADRC of the Lakeshore. We do have offices, though, in both counties, represented as a regional, but we have a location in Manitowoc, and we have our own location also in Kewaunee. And it has been a great relationship, and we've been serving at higher capacity because we have come together as a team. So it's been really great. So during that time then, 15 years ago, that happened. And so we now are at 15 years. And what are we going to be doing after our local advocacy day?
4: We're going to be eating cake.
5: Yes, yes, and good cake. Yes. Wonderful cake.
4: Yeah, we will be having our 15th anniversary celebration in the boardroom after the advocacy day from 3 to 6 p.m.
5: Yes, yes. So please join us in just a very laid-back celebration. We can... look back in history of the 15 years. It really is crazy because that's why I was hired, actually. My first job with the ADRC was because they needed staff in Kewaunee. So that's why I ended up being able to be part of the ADRC. So I worked solely in Kewaunee my first probably 4 years. Then I split between the two offices and have moved my way up. So I've been with the... Kewaunee section of the ADRC of the Lakeshore the whole time it's been here, and it's been a privilege. We've really, really enjoyed it, and I think it's a great, great partnership.
3: Talking about the ADRC of the Lakeshore on today's WDOR Talk Show with Wendy Hunter and Adam Miller, and we are kind of highlighting the 15-year history in Kewaunee and that 20 years for Manitowoc, and a great collaboration with that. Now, when people think of the ADRC, you do a lot of different workshops and events for people. I think about you've got like bingo size and programs like that that people are probably really familiar with.
5: Yes. Bingo size has been pretty popular.
4: Oh, yeah.
5: Adam, you're pretty familiar with bingo size, right?
4: Not that much.
5: Not
4: no.
5: that much?
4: No.
5: Okay.
4: I've only been here for a little over a year. So.
5: Yeah, yeah. So he's one of our newbies, but he's doing really, really well. So, yeah, so I actually have taught bingo size one time, and it's a hoot. It really is a pretty good time. It brings together movement and bingo. And I will tell you, bingo is pretty serious business for a lot of people.
3: Yeah. So, and just the idea of it, because bingo is a pretty stationary game.
5: Yes.
3: For somebody to come up with the idea of, like, we're going to combine bingo and exercise, I mean, that's off the wall.
5: Right, it is. And so, and it's pretty, like, there might be people who are like, oh, that's not going to be enough of a workout for me. This program is really set up where it can be easier beginner friendly, or it can be advanced depending on. So they give you different ways to do and build up to strength building and some movement. And we've had people that have come where at the beginning said they couldn't get out of their chair without supports, that have in that 10-week program built up enough strength where they can get up independently out of the chair. They're feeling they're building that leg strength up and that core strength up through this. It really is a lot of fun. So what you do is, like, you maybe do call a couple balls and people do it, and then you do 1 or 2 minutes of strength training or some movement, and then go back to that. Sometimes music is brought in, some good laughter, fun. And I always like to make everybody dance, like when we got to the one section. A little disco never hurt anybody, right? So we get the arms moving, the legs. And it just really is a good time, but it truly is effective, and it does offer a pretty good strength training program.
3: And there's a number of other programs like that, too. I think fall prevention workshops and all sorts of just kind of different programs that people can dip their toe in, take part in for a number of weeks. And like you said, building that strength, whether you're stuck in the chair and you're thinking, boy, this is getting harder mm-hmm. every year for me to get up and down. These yeah. are great for, like you said, aging in place, having our folks stay in their homes a little bit longer.
5: Yes, absolutely. So stepping on.
4: Stepping on.
5: Yep. So we have stepping on falls prevention. And what I hear more often than not from people is, I'm not having any issues. I'm not falling. I walk great. I don't need that. No, that's actually when you should be coming. Because it is our state is really, really good at collecting data on falls and the impact of it. So we are very well informed of what can happen with a fall, even in your 60s, 70s. A fall can change the course and trajectory of how you are going to be living life thereafter. So you can be walking along great one day, and then all of a sudden trip and fall, break a hip, end up in surgery, and now suddenly things look very, very different for you. So if you are walking great, good, let's keep it that way. Come and see us, come to the prevention program. Like I said earlier in this episode, is that our programs, our ADRC was built on helping people sustain longer in their homes. But that takes prevention. That doesn't mean coming only in crisis. So though we will help people when they get to that point of, what do I do now I'm here? We also want to be those people that, like, you know what? I want to stay where I'm at. I want to stay as healthy as I am, as strong as I am. I want to stay in my home for as long as possible. How do I do that? We have programs for that, and Stepping On is one of the great ones. They bring in a pharmacist. They bring in a PT, a physical therapist. We have specialists who come in, help you understand the importance of med management, how to appropriately walk, how to be moving in a way that continues to keep your joints healthy and the body flexible and moving. So it's not really just either about just sitting there going through a booklet, right, mm-hmm. that you could read on your own. We're bringing in specialists, people who can help you better understand how to stay strong, stay safe, and to avoid those falls.
3: And I know there's always the tagline in there when I see the flyer about how this is a scientifically proven program mm-hmm. that does mathematically reduce falls by people that go through the program.
5: Yes. So any of the programs we do under our grant dollars have to be evidence-based, meaning that they have been scientifically proven to work. So yes, we have plenty of statistics. And like I said, Wisconsin is really, really good at monitoring those statistics and the impact through EMT services, through firefighter services, through emergency staff, looking at all of that and seeing the impact of falls. And even financially, the impact of what a fall can do to you is pretty astronomical. So our class, you know, just all suggest a $10 donation. That's all it costs. And you can come and help learn how to keep yourself safe and not falling.
3: Now, is there another aspect to these programs, too, that the social aspect is also really good for our aging population to get on out and talk to people and be a part of a group like this?
5: Mm-hmm. So, Adam, being new, like, what would you say when you think about that? What, when you have learned a little bit about our programs and that social aspect, what would you say stands out?
4: People are happier when they get to be with other people. You know, when they're just sitting at home, you get into more of a depressed state.
5: Mm-hmm.
4: Coming to these classes, our nutrition programs, stuff like that, gets you out of your home. It makes you feel like you're part of the community.
5: Yep. Well, even like our home-delivered meals, right?
4: Mm-hmm.
5: A lot of people look at that as just nutrition. But what that offers is people a safety check. So we have somebody stopping in Monday through Friday to make, you know, if that's what you, the number of meals you're receiving, having someone check your safety. How are you doing? And sadly, many of our people will say, this is the only person right. I see ever. This is the only person that ever stops in. So that impact of that smiling face, knowing you're not forgotten by your community, that somebody cares, is so important. And like Adam had stated, right, we have issues with depression and people getting socially isolated, cut off, and feeling like they're not connected anymore. That depression actually can start to affect your physical well-being also, mm-hmm. right? It might cause you to not be eating as well as you should, or maybe drinking water like you should, or moving around. All of these things impacting your physical wellness, and then from there it can just spiral. So,
3: talking ADRC of the Lakeshore on today's WDOR Talk Show, Wendy Hutter and Adam Miller. One of the other items on our list of things to talk about, open enrollment, and I'm assuming that means we're talking Medicare.
4: That is correct, yep.
5: good times. Yeah. So do you want to start out just telling a little bit about where we're at situationally-wise with our ADRC? Staffing-wise.
4: Yes, so we are currently down a part-time EBS person, so our open enrollment situation might be a little bit different this year than in the past. We're not going to be able to see as many people through, so we're really going to be looking for people to, if they are able to do their own open enrollment stuff on their own, to look at doing that. We, of course, will still be available for appointments for people. After Labor Day, we will have packets again available mm-hmm. for pickup. People can come pick those up, go through the instructions on that, and then bring that form back to schedule an appointment with one of our, with our EBS or with one of our volunteers to help them through the process.
5: Mm-hmm. And we were very fortunate. We have had two retired professionals reach out to us that are willing to help. So know that we are taking all the steps we can to make sure services at the highest capability that we can match it at. And understand and know that we also will have resources to provide to you where we can help you get connected outside mm-hmm. of us so that you have supports if you're not understanding. We are also planning some group things mm-hmm. later on to help people come in a group type setting. If they have a laptop, they could bring that. We'd help them work through that Medicare site where they would be looking at the open enrollment options and finding what they need there. So know that and we are also seeking out a part-time EBS. So we are doing that, but we will not have somebody in place and fully right. trained by open enrollment. They will help where they can. Like I said, our team is working diligently, in my opinion, and to make sure there's a plan in place that we can serve at the best capacity that we can. But we also want to prepare people to understand that you may have to be connected to an outside resource, but we will help you through that. Mm-hmm.
3: All right. Yeah. So anybody that wants to learn more about that, call the office, stop in at the office, mm-hmm. and there will be plenty of information. And what that time runs up till somewhere in November, if I remember right. Isn't
5: it? It actually is mid-October to the beginning of December.
3: Okay.
5: So December 7th is the last day for open enrollment. So, and there are some exceptions, but know that that window for some is that window. So if you want to make some changes, you need to do it during that time. If you call us on the 8th and you fall into that window of people that you had to make your decision by then, there is nothing the ADRC right. can do. That's above our, above us, our power. We do not have the power to alter or change that. So make sure that, yeah, you're checking into it. Like I said, and we do have resources where you can connect. And I believe we will have those listed on our website, right?
4: Those will be on our website. Those will be in the, should be in the letter as well, okay. With the packet pickup as well.
5: In our newsletter, yeah. That'll be in there. So if you are not signed up for our newsletter, please do so. That's really important. It's so full of great information. We can either get you connected online or you can have it sent to your home. So,
3: and I imagine there are some people that discover you and find like, but I never knew all these resources were available or that there was an organization like this, and you just make their day.
4: Yeah, definitely. Yeah.
5: Best kept secret. For many years, that's what we were kind of known as, the best kept secret, because people, once they needed us, they realized how great our services were, but what we were missing is that preventative type of stuff, things where we could support people earlier on, come to us before there's a problem and we can help you avoid. And the reason we've actually become a little bit more well-known is because of great support like this, what you're offering us today here at WDR, mm-hmm. getting our voice out to the community. We have the same support in Manitowoc over a radio station. All of that, I just, you know, it's so important for people to know that the ADRC functions not solely on our internal team, but we function because of volunteers, because they're great community partners like WDOR and others that we have out in the community that help us continue to function and meet demand when we don't necessarily always have the dollars to do so. So this is greatly appreciated and really so impactful to get the word out.
3: Well, and mentioning dollars too, you're a nonprofit and
5: not for profit. Yep.
3: And most of your services are free of charge.
5: Yes. Yep.
3: So when people come in and need help, like the Medicare thing, for example, when they come in, they're not going to get a bill.
5: No. So there's always that opportunity to contribute for any of our services if you have the means, but no one will ever be denied services because they don't have the funds. So like I said, we always appreciate contributions. It helps us to avoid wait lists. So know that this is an important thing to know, that when you make a contribution towards your meals, or maybe you make a donation for something else in our agency, all of those dollars are directly put back into the system and help us, like I said, to avoid wait lists. We are one of the few ADRCs that at this point have not had to reduce our services right. or create wait lists. It is a goal we want to continue, but again, I never want to make it seem like we're just doing that all on our own internally. We can do that because of community supports, because of the generous contribution other people make. Sometimes we have outside donations that come in that are so greatly appreciated. And all of that goes back into direct care for individuals, for your community, and maybe someday for somebody that you love who needs it, right? Because the worst thing, in my opinion, is when you are in a situation where you need the help, is to call someplace and let them say, well, yeah, we can help you out in 6 months. That's what our wait list is. That is discouraging, disappointing, and I think as a community, and we are proving as a Kewaunee and Manitowoc community, that we can do better, and we are doing better, and making sure we don't have those wait lists at this point. So know that volunteers that come our way help us reduce our costs in many ways, and donations, and if you can contribute to the services, all of those things continue, and you are a big part of our mission in serving the communities around us. So
3: mentioning volunteers, we can give a free plug on that. Anybody that wants to get involved, definitely reach out. You've got opportunities.
5: Yes. Oh, well, Adam, do we have opportunities?
4: Yeah, we always always looking for meal drivers, backup meal drivers, yes. Kitchen workers.
5: Yeah, we can. Please, we get you connected right away with somebody. And what's really great, I think, about our volunteer program is I feel like we really prepare people for the volunteer mm-hmm. experience, right? I know I've heard in the past concerns and complaints from people outside of our agency, like when they volunteer, they hate it when they go someplace and they feel lost, like they don't feel like they get the appropriate training. Our team does a really great job of preparing you, training you, getting you connected with somebody that maybe even can join you until you are familiar and able to do it a little more independently. So we find our volunteers very important, and we want to make sure they feel supported in their generosity of time.
3: ADRC of the Lakeshore on today's WDOR Talk Show. Just a few minutes left with Wendy Hutter and Adam Miller. Again, want to remind you about the Local Advocacy Day coming up September 30th. That'll be in Kewaunee at the County Boardroom, and that is a great opportunity to, you'll have a panel of legislators and other local dignitaries.
5: that's a good word.
3: But like I said, submit those questions ahead of time, though. It's not an open forum or anything like that. This is something where you, should they email them in or?
4: Yeah, we can actually email them to Taya Kramper. That's TEHYAKRAMPER at ManitowocCountyWI.gov. Mm-hmm. She is also our volunteer and outreach coordinator, so if you're interested in volunteering, you can send an email to her as well.
5: Good plug. Nice job, Adam. Way to tie that in.
3: And you can find her information as well at the website, adrcofthelakeshore. Is it .com?
4: Yes.
3: Okay.
4: Yep.
3: And then following that, you're going to have a party celebrating 15 years and some cake and, mm-hmm. And things like that, and just a celebration of all the time in Kewaunee.
5: Yeah. And we do have one other quick thing. Just we're going to be having a watch party for Martin Schreiber. That's September 10th. So look, again, call us, look on our website, Facebook page. Martin Schreiber wrote My Two Alices. His wife
4: My Two Elaines.
5: Elaines. Oh, I'm sorry. Thank you.
4: Yep.
5: Oh, there's a movie called My Alice. So I still Alice. So thank you. So My Two Elaines, he wrote a book about his wife, and it's really impactful. And he is going to be at the UW Extension in Manitowoc, but he was willing to do a watch party for us here in Kewaunee. So if you're interested, give us a call on that too.
3: All right, get involved in that. Yeah, and former governor, and he's been just touring everywhere, kind of spreading the word and sharing his story, which is so impactful.
5: Yes, yes, it really is. It's well worth the listen, yep.
3: So mark your calendar for that. And as you said, follow along on Facebook. There's always something new, whether mm-hmm. it's one of those bingo size classes or the Stepping On program or things like this. That's probably, and the newsletter, those are the best ways to keep up with what's happening.
5: Yeah, absolutely. Yeah, absolutely.
3: ADRC of the Lakeshore with Wendy Hutter and Adam Miller. Again, reminding you that Local Advocacy Day and the 15-year anniversary party, that will all happen September 30th. Get those questions in. You don't need to RSVP if you want to just watch at that Local Advocacy Day. You can just come on in. There's plenty of room in the county border.
5: Oh, yeah. Yes. Yeah. We'll make room.
3: All right. Well, I appreciate you coming in.
5: Yeah, thank you so much for having us. Yeah.
3: And we'll talk again soon, and then get ready for that. Coming up on tomorrow's WDOR Talk Show, let's see, looking at the calendar, it's United Way Day. So we'll talk to the United Way of Door County on tomorrow's program. So thanks, everyone, for listening, and thank you to Wendy Hutter and Adam Miller from the ADRC of the Lakeshore on today's WDOR Talk Show. 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We're approaching 11 o'clock. ABC News is on the way right after this.
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7: From ABC News, I'm Chuck Sievertson. The Supreme Court again rebuffs President Trump.
8: After being found liable for sexual abuse and defamation, Donald Trump was ordered to pay E. Jean Carroll $5 million. His legal team appealed that decision numerous times. He ended up paying her the money, and now the Supreme Court has refused for a final time to review its denial. However, there was an earlier case focusing solely on defamation, for which a jury ordered Donald Trump to pay $83 million. He claims he made the remarks in his official capacity as president, and since the High Court gave him blanket immunity, he cannot be held liable. That case is still pending. Sherry Preston, ABC News.
7: A stalemate continues between the U.S. and Iran. President Trump has claimed that there has been back-channel discussions with Iran's Revolutionary Guard. Iran's foreign minister has denied that. Iran continuing its patrols of the Strait of Hormuz. The deal that President Trump signed at Versailles in June set an ambitious 60-day deadline for ending the war with Iran and reaching an accord on its nuclear program. The deadline was today. ABC News contributor, former defense official Mick Mulroy.
9: It doesn't look like we're close at all. In fact, the situation now is almost entirely focused on the Strait of Hormuz, which, of course, wasn't an issue before the war started, but now it has become not only the main focal point, but basically the primary discussion at large.
7: President Trump's ordered the Pentagon to scale back annual joint military exercises with South Korea, saying the ally declined to help with the war against Iran, citing his good relationship with North Korea's leader. ABC's Britt Clennett in Hong Kong.
10: South Korea says they've taken note of Trump's message and will continue close coordination with the U.S. But look, the decision to pare back these drills, they come just as the U.S. pulls out its last aircraft carrier from Asia. And it will be a big concern to South Korea, which is still technically at war with Pyongyang.
7: ABC's Britt Clennett, you're listening to ABC News. And Doug.
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7: In Hawaii, cleanup from Lala, first a hurricane, then a tropical storm, dumping 3 feet of rain on parts of the Big Island, washing away about 100 homes. Power is still out for about 250,000 customers. A gloomy inflation outlook and Social Security's uncertain future have about half of all American adults doubting they'll ever retire completely.
17: An Ipsos survey conducted in June for financial services company Thrivent does find that 58% of working adults believe they will be able to step away from their primary careers on schedule. But that doesn't mean they'll stop working. 47% of respondents say they expect to need to earn extra income even after retirement.
7: ABC's Jim Ryan, father of Hayden Panettiere, confirms to ABC News that the actress died yesterday. ABC's Rena Roy.
18: Panettiere fought battles she later made public, including postpartum depression after the birth of her daughter. Amid those struggles, she gave up custody of her daughter, Kaya.
19: I remember every second of that day. Every second. No mother could forget a single thing about the day she signed her child away.
18: Panettiere also battled years of addiction and sought treatment multiple times.
7: Panettiere would have been 37 on Friday. In Las Vegas, opening statements getting underway in Tupac Shakur's murder trial. The rapper killed nearly 30 years ago. One-time L.A. gang leader is charged with orchestrating the shooting death. Chuck Sievertson, ABC News.
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22: 72 and sunny at WDOR and WDOR-FM in Sturgeon Bay. Let's take a look at the Door Peninsula weather forecast. Sunshine through the day today. Afternoon highs around 80 degrees with northwest wind around 5 miles an hour, becoming southwest in the afternoon. Tonight, partly cloudy in the evening, then mostly cloudy, lows in the mid-60s. Tuesday, partly sunny, a chance of showers and thunderstorms in the afternoon, temperatures low 80s, west wind 10 to 15 miles an hour, chance of rain is 50%. Cloudy Tuesday night, there is a 20% chance of showers and thunderstorms in the evening, clearing up after midnight, low temperatures in the upper 50s, north wind 5 to 10 miles an hour. We'll have some sunshine on Wednesday, highs in the upper 70s, and clear Wednesday night, lows in the upper 50s. 72 here at WDOR, sunshine in Sturgeon Bay.
0: There's danger out there. 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
3: Now we have a preview for today's upcoming noon hour edition of WDOR Local News. This is Paul Wanish reporting. We'll tell you about tonight's Southern Door School Board meeting with a resolution to place a new operational referendum question on the upcoming November ballot for a lower amount than April's referendum. And we'll report on a single vehicle rollover accident last Wednesday morning in the town of Gardner, which fortunately resulted in no apparent injuries. Also, we'll report on more new criminal cases from out at the Door County Circuit Court. The Door County Pickleball Club has had some board changes with a new president and vice president as their annual summer social is coming up at Sturgeon Bay's Sunset Park. And the Sturgeon Bay Common Council will meet tomorrow night as they consider two resolutions to amend the official city map with changes to planned roads on the city's west side. You'll hear these stories and more during today's noon hour edition of WDOR Local News. This is Paul Wanish reporting. Today's WDOR Local News update has been brought to you by Door County Overhead Door of Sturgeon Bay.
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23: Hi, I'm Samantha Coyne, Executive Director at Crossroads at Big Creek, and welcome to Crossroads Nature Minute. The end of county fair season, the start of back-to-school shopping, and the slowdown in summer camps visiting Crossroads are all signs that summer is beginning to wind down. Nature has its own cues as well, and one of my favorites is that sometime in the not-so-distant future, during the early morning or late evening hours, an amazing bird group known as nightjars, sometimes also known as goat suckers, will begin passing through Door County on their incredible migration south. Nightjars are a category of songbird that include whippoorwills and nighthawks. Nightjars are among the most mysterious birds in North America. Unlike many songbirds, they are most active at dusk and dawn. Their mottled brown, gray, and black feathers blend perfectly with leaves, bark, and the forest floor, making them nearly invisible during the day. In fact, you could walk right past one and never know it was there, and odds are you probably have. The name goat sucker comes from an ancient myth that these birds would sneak into barns at night and drink milk from goats. Of course, that isn't true. What nightjars are really after are insects. With their huge mouths and agile flight, they are aerial hunters, expertly swooping and scooping up moths, beetles, and other flying insects from the air. One species you may encounter in our area is the common nighthawk. On late summer evenings, these remarkable birds can often be seen flying overhead with long pointed wings and erratic, almost bat-like flight. During migration, they may travel hundreds or even thousands of miles, eventually reaching wintering grounds in Central and South America. As summer gives way to fall, keep your eyes and ears open during those quiet moments at sunrise and sunset. You may be lucky enough to witness one of nature's greatest migrations unfolding above you. It is a reminder that even as one season ends, another journey has begun. This has been an outreach program of Crossroads at Big Creek.
3: It is 72 degrees and sunny at WDOR in Sturgeon Bay. In studio now, Chad Walker and Chuck Ott here to talk about a special event coming up this week and weekend at the Threshery Grounds in Valmy. You just got done with the Threshery. You're going to come right back out with what is called the Vintage Revival Weekend. So first of all, thanks for coming in.
4: Thank you.
5: Thanks for having us.
3: So let's let the people know, you were here last year, you talked about it. It was the first year coming out to Valmy last year. You brought it back again. It's going to be a fun weekend of, you've got cars, you've got flames, you've got pinups, you've got a lot of things going on.
5: We have a ton of things. You know, we were fortunate enough last year that the Valmy Threshery Group had asked us if we would come in and try and do a car show there. Very similar to what we do at our other show, Northern Roundup. And once we saw the facility, it was kind of a no-brainer. Great people, great facility to work with. And, you know, some of our highlights, it isn't just a car show. It's not just come and sit by your car and wait and hang out. We have events all weekend. We have 8 bands this year. We have a DJ. We have, you know, we're shooting flames. We have mini bike racing. We have banger racing, which if you don't know what banger racing is, the easiest way to explain it is bangers are jalopy style cars that guys would come back after World War II. They kind of had that, they wanted to hold on to that adrenaline rush, and they would build these cars. So you see a lot of pre-war stuff that's stripped down, modified to run. They think they're going faster than heck, you know, and it's just loving life. And we've decided to bring that up here. Friday night, we do a thing called Rally at Fire Road, and we light the track with tiki torches and road flares, and they run at night. If you haven't seen it, Google Rally at Fire Road. You're going to find videos. You're going to find YouTube stuff that's, it'll just blow you away.
3: So that's, the gates open on Wednesday when things kind of get started as far as campers and pre-registration, right? Is this something that people can camp for the weekend too, or is that mainly for people that are racing and doing stuff like that?
5: No, we have camping available to everyone. We did shut down pre-registration just to give us time to make lists and do all the admin stuff you have to do. Camping will be available at the gate. We do have separate camping for vintage camping versus modern camping. We have overflow. Vintage electric camping is sold out. We do have vintage sites left. And that's pretty much, if you have a camper that's, we'll say 1979 and older, we have a special area for you in the wooded area. It's nice and shaded. And the vintage camping community is a whole nother community onto itself. They love their campers the way that I love my cars.
3: So we're going to see some real nice, cool, you know, of course, Airstreams and things like that. But these vintage campers will be out there, too, and people love looking at those as well.
5: Oh, yeah. The vintage campers, you're going to see Airstreams. You're going to see Shastas. You're going to see, you know, trails, all kinds of stuff. And the other neat thing is our vintage campers do what they call the vintage rummage sale. So they'll have vintage items out in front of their campers for sale. You can walk through. I don't know, I wouldn't call it a mistake, but if you make the mistake of stopping to talk to some of these people, have some time, be ready for a cup of coffee, because they, like I said, they love their campers.
3: And go ahead.
4: I would just add, last year, I was pleasantly surprised there was a gentleman that brought a 1940s, I'm going to say, school bus that he converted into a camper, and it was just a really neatly done, I thought, really nice.
5: Oh, yeah, that is our friend Rodney Von Brocklin. He will be up there again this year. He's also hosting our drive-in movie on Thursday night that we're adding this year. So, yeah, you want to come out and see a drive-in movie, park your car up. It's, you know, that's another add-on that people like. You know, it's that old vintage nostalgic feeling.
3: Now, as far as people wanting to come out to this, tickets available at the gate. Is it something you can get tickets ahead of time or just come on out to the Threshery Grounds whenever you want to come check it out?
5: You can come out pretty much, well, I'll explain it like this. If you're pre-registered already, you can show up late Wednesday night and get set up. That goes for our vendors and everyone else too. If you show up Thursday, you can buy a day pass at the gate Thursday. You can buy one Friday. You can buy one Saturday. Or you can just spend $30 and buy a weekend admission. And it covers everything. You know, it's not like you're going to pay $30 and then have to come in and pay for the movie and pay for this. It's once you're in, you're in. You got your wristband, you know, and from there, it's on you what you do. Do you look at the cars? Do you look at the racing? You can do it all.
3: And let's talk a little bit about this partnership, Chuck, because I know the Threshery has been, it's what, 30 plus years of the Threshery in Valmy.
4: 43.
3: Okay. And it's kind of the big event there has always been the Threshery, but you've always been kind of like, how can we use these grounds more than just the third week of August, right?
4: Correct. Yeah. We were interested in the car show because it was, gave us another source to use the grounds and display our equipment and so forth and kind of show the heritage of farming and so forth. Ties in kind of nicely with the vintage cars, vintage campers. I'd just like to say the location of the grounds is 5005 Country View Road. Again, the show runs Thursday, Friday, Saturday. We will have food and beverages on the ground, hamburgers, pulled pork, brats. In fact, we're adding on cherry brats for this event, hot dogs, chili. We also have a pulled pork and mac and cheese combination that's been going over really well. So there's a lot of food options. We're going to have frozen pizzas available in the bar after 8 o'clock. And, of course, there's pop, water, Gatorade, and also malted beverages available. So we'll ask everybody to come out and enjoy it a little bit for a day or several days.
3: It should be a great weekend. You mentioned 8 bands as well. So there's entertainment. We can go through some of the live music. You've got... I'm just jumping here right on to Saturday because that one jumped out at me most. Why don't I start on Thursday where it all starts? Dick White and the Gassers and then DJ Kurt. That'll be the Thursday evening. Then on Friday, you've got DJ Kurt again, Union Avenue, SS Webb. On Saturday, Mid-Century Meltdown, the Dirty Martinis, the Liam Ford Band, Robert Allen Peel, and the Roadside Prophets. So that's a great lineup of entertainment and... that you're going to have racing, like you mentioned, like some people have never seen before. You mentioned with lighting up the track. I know when Ralph was in, he talked about the flamethrowers out the back. He said that's something that everybody's got to come and see.
5: Oh, yeah. If you've never seen cars shooting flames, it's kind of self-explanatory in a way, but it's not. These aren't guys that are throwing little 5-6 foot flames out the back. We're talking 20-30 foot flames, and it's a spectacle unto itself. It's, I'd say, beautiful, and people just kind of look at me funny, but it is.
3: So coming out to the Vintage Revival weekend, this weekend in Valmy, it's at the Threshery Grounds. That's 5005 Country View Road. I know there's a lot of information online on social media. You can go to northernroundup.com, we mentioned, at that website. And you do shows in other parts of the state, too, and this is kind of how this all started.
5: Well, it kind of is. We started doing Northern Roundup first 12 years ago, and... as it snowballed, we decided we were going to start donating to veterans charities. I'm a veteran myself, and we give to Honor Flight. We give to the Never Forgotten Honor Flight over there, and up here, I believe it is Badgerland is the one that handles this area. But that's kind of our goal. You know, we figure, you know, we're going to have a good time. We're going to have a party. Everybody's going to love it. We're going to give to a good cause. And that, it really, to me, it's a very important cause. You know, and then... my wife kind of jumped on board, started handling the pinup contest. So we do a 1950s, 40s and 50s style pinup contest that these ladies come out and they dress the part and they really kind of beat the drum for, you need to come out, you need to support these charities, you need to support these events. And it's just grown and grown and grown to where we're bringing in national acts for our music. We're starting to just get bigger and bigger. So we almost had to find someone to partner with in another location. And where better than Door County? Who doesn't like going to Door County in the summer?
4: I would just add that last year, and I think this year too, we're going to be doing something with DoorCan. So
5: yes, we're going to be working on some raffles for DoorCan. What those raffles are yet, I really wish my wife was here because she could tell you. But unfortunately, she has to work today. Sorry, honey.
3: But what a great way to support the Honor Flight and DoorCan by coming out and just having a good time.
4: Yes. Yeah, I agree.
3: So make your plans for this weekend. Head on out to Valmy at 5005 Country View Road with activities Thursday, Friday, and Saturday. Like you mentioned, you can get the wristband for the whole weekend and call it good, and you can come each of those days.
5: Oh, absolutely. And I mean, we have other events going on. A big one we should really highlight is the mini bike racing. So we have all these vintage mini bikes that are going to be racing on the track in between doing the banger racing. So, and that'll be handled by Goonies Mini Bike Club. They handle that. Maltese Customs handles our banger racing. Great, phenomenal groups of people, both of them. Couldn't do it without them. You know, those are some big highlights. We do a cruise, too. On Friday, we do a late morning cruise. Travis Blazer from Blazer Performance is going to be handling that this year. He's going to lead the cruise. He's going to do a shop tour. Where the stops are, I don't know. It's going to be a surprise, which, hey, you know what? Find new and exciting places in Door County.
3: 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If you search it up, I just Googled it half an hour ago. I came up with the Facebook page. I came up with all this right away. So it's easy to find, or you can just plan on coming out and having a good time this weekend. Anything we missed?
5: Well, there's a couple other items. We do have a barber on site. We'll have a barber there. He does vintage cuts. He does shaves, the whole bit. We'll have people doing tattoos again this year, which if anybody's seen me, you'll understand. You know,

0: anything you want, he'll get you taken care of.
1: And I would also say, going back to the photo opportunity, we did erect a vintage 30s filling station on the grounds, and certainly welcome to park your car, take pictures by the filling station with your car. More than happy to accommodate that. Also on the grounds, there will be a sawmill, the blacksmith shop. All those items will be open. We will also have equipment on display that the club owns and some other members have agreed to leave. So in addition to the cars and hot rods that might be there, there'll be some vintage farm equipment.
2: All right.
0: And one thing I'd like to add, because I figured out what I was forgetting. We do a thing called the Pinup Princess Showdown. And this is, you don't have to be in the pinup contest. It's what it is, we have ladies that dress up in 50s style pinup garb. Obviously, you have to have closed-toed shoes, helmet, and safety gear. But we have them race. And they do like a bracket race with the ladies that are dressed up. They each put in $20, and at the end of it, they get to pick, the winner gets to pick which charity the money goes to. And it's kind of on them. Like last year, or at Roundup this year, they donated it to our EMS program there. Up here, who knows? Maybe it could be DoorCan, it could be one of the fire departments. That is on the lady that wins, and you don't have to be in the contest to do it.
2: So lots of fun, unique things, and I can tell you've been fine-tuning this for the last dozen years or so.
0: Yeah, and there's still work to be done.
2: So come on out. It's going to be a great weekend. The Vintage Revival Weekend at the Threshery Grounds in Valmy. Again, it's 5005 Country View Road, Thursday, Friday, and Saturday. Chad Walker and Chuck Ott, thanks for coming in.
1: Thank you.
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0: Bruce Springsteen, I'm on Fire, WDOR in Sturgeon Bay. Before that, I keep forgetting that, of course, Michael McDonald and James Taylor with Copperline. It is 74 and sunny at WDOR and WDOR-FM in Sturgeon Bay. And time to jump into our birthday list. We've got a belated birthday to start things off. Happy birthday on Sunday to Betty Sackett. Birthdays today, Joshua Babler, Jane Highlander, Renee DeLeon celebrating today. So is Reed Peterson. Reed is 9 years old today, and happy birthday to Alexis Nedzwicki. 74, sunshine at WDOR. We announce birthdays Monday through Friday, just before 7 a.m., just before 12 noon, and every Friday give a prize away from Sonny's Italian Kitchen and Pizzeria. All you got to do to be eligible is get your name on the list. So give us a call. Let us know. 920-743-4411 or 920-487-2822. Sunshine, highs warming to around 80 degrees as we get into the afternoon. Northwest wind around 5 miles an hour, becoming southwest later today. Partly cloudy this evening, mostly cloudy overnight, lows in the mid-60s, and partly sunny Tuesday. Chance of showers and thunderstorms in the afternoon, high temperatures in the low 80s. 74, sunshine at WDOR in Sturgeon Bay.
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0: From ABC News, I'm Chuck Sievertson. The hearings taking place related to Nick Reiner, accused of stabbing his parents, Rob and Michelle Reiner, to death last December. ABC's Trevor Ault.
1: He has pleaded not guilty. He's been appointed a public defender, but he wants access to more than $500,000 of that trust fund that he says he's owed because he wants to use that money for his legal defense. But a financial steward for the trust fund argues there is a piece of California law known as the Slayer Statute that prevents a person from receiving trust fund money from a person they intentionally and feloniously killed.
0: The Supreme Court has refused for a final time to review its denial of a President Trump appeal. It upholds the $5 million judgment that Trump ended up paying E. Jean Carroll after being found liable for sexual abuse and defamation. ABC's Sherry Preston.
2: The president's petition in the first E. Jean Carroll suit, however, the one worth $83 million, alleging defamation, is still pending. In that appeal, Trump is alleging he is immune from prosecution from the comments he made about Carroll because they were made in an official capacity. And as president, he cannot be held liable for them.
0: Opening statements underway in Las Vegas for the murder trial of the man accused of killing hip-hop star Tupac Shakur 30 years ago. Dwayne Keffie D. Davis, used to be a gang leader, is charged. In Las Vegas, ABC's Alex Stone.
3: This is a moment that many people thought, many of Tupac Shakur's fans thought, would never get to this point. I was just talking to a man who showed up here among the fans who have shown up of Shakur, and he said he just wants to know what justice is in this case, and he wants to see what the evidence they've got against Davis is.
0: The deal that President Trump signed at Versailles in June set a 60-day deadline for ending the war with Iran and reaching an accord on its nuke program. The deadline was today. The stalemate continues. Iran says it has reached a deal with Oman over a plan for ships to transit the Strait of Hormuz. 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
0: Heavy rain and potential flooding will linger in portions of the Ohio Valley and Southeast, says ABC News forecaster Samara Theodore.
10: Johnson City, Knoxville, Tennessee, just outside of Millard, headed into Winston-Salem and Charlotte as we get through the overnight hours. Damaging winds and flash flooding are going to be a real issue.
0: In Hawaii, there is a lot to clean up after Lala, first a hurricane, then a tropical storm, dumping 3 feet of rain in parts of the Big Island, washing away about 100 homes, about 250,000 power outages. A judge in Texas being asked to decide who'll make medical decisions for a baby born with heart issues, his surrogate birth mother or his biological parents.
11: Under the contract McKenna West signed, the California couple paying her would have the option to terminate the pregnancy if medical complications arose. But when the fetus was diagnosed with a serious heart condition, West flew to anti-abortion Texas and gave birth. So it's a fight between McKenna West and the baby's biological parents.
12: And of course, you now have the states getting involved as well.
11: ABC News legal contributor James Sample.
12: This is a jurisdictional morass with a child in the middle of it.
11: A Dallas court will take arguments next week. Jim Ryan, ABC News.
0: Just being with a dog in a positive environment can help teenagers struggling with social anxiety, say researchers at Tufts University, who studied more than 500 kids between 13 and 17 struggling with high levels of stress and anxiety and found coping skills improved. Chuck Sievertson, ABC News.
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16: 6 after 12, 74 degrees at WDOR, sunshine in Sturgeon Bay. Checking the Door Peninsula weather forecast. Sunny with highs around 80 today. Northwest wind around 5 miles an hour, becoming southwest. Partly cloudy this evening, mostly cloudy overnight. Lows in the mid-60s. Tuesday, partly sunny, chance of showers and thunderstorms in the afternoon. Temperatures lower 80s. West wind 10 to 15 miles an hour with a 50% chance of rain. Cloudy Tuesday night, there's a 20% chance of showers and thunderstorms in the evening, then clear after midnight, lows in the upper 50s with north wind 5 to 10 miles an hour, and sunshine Wednesday, highs in the upper 70s. Right now it's 74 at WDOR. We've got state news, local news, and more all on the way on WDOR in Sturgeon Bay.
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19: Wisconsin Radio Network News. I'm Matt Kelly. As they campaign around the state, the candidates for governor are giving voters an idea of where they stand on the hot-button issue of AI data centers. Republican Congressman Tom Tiffany.
20: The taxpayers of Wisconsin should not be subsidizing them. Two, they cannot raise the electricity costs for homeowners, businesses, others.
19: Democrat and Milwaukee County Executive David Crowley says it's vital local governments have a say in whether data centers are sited.
21: I am committed to working with the state legislature to make sure that we have as many guardrails as possible, and we're going to make sure that we protect our natural resources as well as the people of Wisconsin.
19: Tiffany says data centers don't belong on valuable farmland. Numerous local governments are considering or have adopted moratoriums on data center developments. Neither Crowley nor Tiffany have specifically commented on enacting a statewide moratorium. AI-powered scams are on the rise in Wisconsin, according to Lisa Schiller at the Better Business Bureau of Wisconsin. She says more people are losing more money to crooks.
22: From January 1st of this year to July 31st of this year, reports mentioning AI jumped 238% compared to 2025.
19: Deepfaked voices, images, and videos are the most common reports of AI use by criminals. Schiller says Wisconsin victims lose an average of $5,500 on AI scams. A woman accused of stealing a Milwaukee daycare van with kids inside is taking a plea deal.
1: 28-year-old Caitlin Labrizzi pleaded guilty in July to taking a vehicle without consent. Child abduction charges were dropped as part of the plea deal with prosecutors. Police say Labrizzi jumped into the parked van and drove off with the kids inside. The daycare owner called police, who were able to track down the van via the owner's phone, which was still inside. A judge sentenced Labrizzi to 18 months probation last week, with a year in jail if she violates the order. Raymond Newpert, Wisconsin Radio Network.
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19: 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A bipartisan bill before the U.S. House aims to address an immigration status backlog.
24: Eastern Wisconsin Congressman Glenn Grothman and California's Lou Correa have introduced the PERM Backlog Reduction Act, which they say will reduce costly delays in the Department of Labor's program electronic review management system. Employers use the PERM system to obtain permanent labor certifications required for certain permanent employment-based immigration petitions. Grothman explained, quote, "The PERM Backlog Reduction Act provides employers with an optional, self-funded way to receive timely decisions while getting the Department of Labor the resources it needs to reduce backlogs and modernize the system." More details on the PERM Backlog Reduction Act can be found at grothman.house.gov. I'm Ryan Braum reporting, Wisconsin Radio Network.
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28: Logan Henderson fired 7 innings of one-run, three-hit ball to lead the Brewers to a 6-2 win over the Dodgers, taking 3 of 4 in that series in Los Angeles. I'm Bill Scott with sports. Henderson improving to 7-2 on the season with a win.
29: Left a bitter taste in my mouth after last outing, not being able to finish it and losing the game in the seventh. So it was really good. It was a really good team win today and made some good plays in the field. JB had an unbelievable day, getting on base 5 times, but it was just a great team win.
28: Jake Bauer is 4 for 4 with 2 RBIs and a run scored as the Brewers won the season series with LA 4-3.
30: Everybody loosened up a little bit. Nobody was really worried about what might happen. We just went out and played the game. Everybody was trying to be themselves. Nothing more, nothing less. And when we do that, we're a good team.
28: Tarik Skubal, 6 innings to take the loss. The Brewers moved 5 games in front of the Cubs in the National League Central after Chicago dropped the rubber game of its series with the Cardinals 11-4 yesterday. Former Dodger Tommy John passed away over the weekend. The 4-time Major League All-Star won 288 games in his career, but he's known most for undergoing a groundbreaking elbow surgery after suffering a torn ligament back in 1974, now known as Tommy John surgery. Tucker Kraft returned to 11-on-11 drill work for the first time since suffering an ACL injury last season. Kraft expects to have a new contract before the start of the new season and is practicing instead of sitting out without the extension.
31: I'll always put it back on the team. Like, this is a violent sport, and we risk life and limb. You know, guys have to medically retire from this shit. banging heads. I got messed up necks, backs. You know, how many times can you blow a knee out? You know, guys keep fighting and clawing to come back into this locker room. That's the reason I do it, you know. There's other attributes. I want to leave a legacy on this sport as a whole. I want my children to see the lengths I would go to fight for something I love.
28: Packers scheduled for a light day today, just a walkthrough for the team. Bill Scott, Wisconsin Radio Network.
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16: 16 after 12, 74 and sunny at WDOR in Sturgeon Bay. 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
16: With the noon report of local news on WDOR, I'm Danny Allen. The 2026 Door County Fair wound down yesterday after 5 days of tradition, family fun, live music, and a wide variety of attractions. Now with the event behind us, Fair Board President Tom Ash says the weather was excellent, and that helped them run one of the highest attended fairs.
7: We had a phenomenal fair. The weather was good. We had good attendance each day of the fair. You know, it's still too early to get our final numbers for what attendance was, but I would sure think that the attendance will rank right up there with one of the highest attended fairs.
16: There were many of the usual popular attractions in addition to the Carnival Midway and Grandstand events, but Ash says they try to include some new attractions each year. He shared with us some of this year's more popular events.
7: You know, this year we had many new attractions at the fair. Each year we try to bring in something new. We had a on-site performance by what was called Jurassic Kingdom. It was an interactive dinosaur thing. Crowd really loved. We had our typical things like the pig and duck races and wood carving. And then the bands were really well attended this year. We added a bunch more time slots for bands to play. With our top attended band was Boogie and the Yo-Yos.
16: Preparation for each year's fair lasts the entire year, so Ash says they've already begun planning for the 2027 Door County Fair.
7: Right away during the fair, we were talking with a lot of different acts and stuff, trying to line them up for next year if we're looking to have them come back. So 2027 fair, as far as the fair board is considered, starts today.
16: You can mark your calendars now for next year's Door County Fair. That will be next August 11th through the 15th at the Sturgeon Bay John Miles County Park. There was a two-vehicle crash in Egg Harbor Friday. Just before noon, a 71-year-old Sister Bay woman was northbound on Heritage Lake Road in a Buick Lucerne, stopped at the stop sign for County Road E. She later told a responding officer that she looked but did not see approaching traffic, so she pulled out to cross County E. At that time, however, a 20-year-old Eau Claire woman was approaching from the west on County E in her Honda HR-V with no stop sign. The Buick slowly pulled into her path and she could not avoid striking it on the rear driver's side. The Eau Claire woman and her two 21-year-old female passengers all had possible injuries, but none received medical transport. The Sister Bay woman had a suspected minor injury, but also did not receive medical transport. She did, however, receive a citation for failure to yield right-of-way from a stop sign. Both vehicles then required towing from the scene due to the damages. We've received the accident report for a single vehicle rollover accident in the town of Gardner last Wednesday morning. Shortly after 11:30, a 17-year-old female from Sturgeon Bay was driving her Saturn SC2 northbound on South Stevenson Pier Road, about a half mile north of County Road K, when the accident occurred. She later told a responding officer that some items were falling off of her passenger seat, and she was reaching over to catch them, so her attention was diverted from her driving. The Saturn then crossed the center line and entered the west ditch. Her Saturn then rolled over and eventually came to rest back on its wheels, half in the roadway, half in the ditch. The driver had no apparent injury. Alcohol was not suspected in the crash and no citation was given. The Saturn required towing from the scene due to the damages. The Southern Door School Board will have its August regular meeting tonight at 6:30 in the high school library, and the most notable agenda item for the meeting in regards to a resolution authorizing an operational referendum question for the November general election ballot. The referendum question would be asking voters to approve the district's exceeding the state set revenue limit by $2,055,000 per year for 3 years for non-recurring purposes. It was last April when the previous operational referendum was turned down by Southern Door School District voters. In that referendum, they were asking for an additional $3.15 million per year for 3 years, so this newer total is considerably lower. The resolution must be passed by the school board at the meeting in order for the referendum question to appear on the upcoming November ballot. Again, that will start at 6:30 tonight in the Southern Door High School Library. The Door County Highway Department reminds the community of their repaving project set to begin today along County Road DK from Cemetery Road to Junction Road in the town of Brussels.

0: on County DK begins today. The Noon Report of Local News, brought to you by Wolf Brothers, Heiser Automotive, and by the Door County Maritime Museum, continues with more news right after this.
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0: WDOR News continues. All 8 branches of the Door County Library have been closed for the last 4 days as they are transitioning their InfoSoup catalog and phone app to its new version. When all library locations reopen on Wednesday, August 19th, the ability to request materials from other libraries will resume, and the InfoSoup catalog and app will have a new look. You'll be able to log in with your card and PIN number to see all of the new account features. Everyone should feel free to call your local branch for any assistance in getting into your new upgraded InfoSoup account. The Door County Library would like to thank everyone for their patience during this transition period, and beginning Wednesday, all library branches return to normal open hours with full restoration of library services. The Sturgeon Bay Common Council will have its second August meeting tomorrow night, starting at 6 o'clock in the council chambers of City Hall. Early on in the meeting, there will be a presentation regarding WPPI Energy and the possible extension of its long-term power supply contract with the city. Later in the meeting, after more routine items in the consent agenda, the council will consider a resolution to approve Amendment Number 3 to that long-term power supply contract. They'll also consider 2 different resolutions to amend Sturgeon Bay's official city map. The first would preserve the future Ashland Avenue extension and update the roadway network west of South Duluth Avenue. The second would remove the South Hudson and South Ithaca Avenue extensions to U Street. Time will be allowed for public comments early in the meeting, and again, that begins 6 o'clock Tuesday evening at Sturgeon Bay City Hall. You can view the proceedings live on cable access channel 988. The UW Extension office continues with its new technology workshop series in both Sister Bay and Sturgeon Bay, with weekly installments covering tech issues from AI to smartphones. The first Monday of every month, there are workshops at the Sister Bay NWTC Learnings and Innovation Center from 11 to 12:30. Then the first Tuesday of each month, they are held at the ADRC building in Sturgeon Bay, also from 11 until 12:30. These interactive workshops provide participants with a confident understanding of digital devices, safe and effective internet use, and responsible interaction with others online. Each workshop then concludes with a question and answer session. The workshops are free and open to the public. If you'd like more information, call Holly Herzog at the Sturgeon Bay office. That number is 920-746-2260. Again, the first Monday workshops are in Sister Bay. The first Tuesdays are in Sturgeon Bay. There have been some changes in the board of the Door County Pickleball Club. Board President Jay Renstrom is stepping down after 5 productive years in that position. During his tenure, Renstrom saw the club grow from less than 100 members to 500 paid members, with all funds going back into club activities. Taking over as club president will be Don Helm, an active area pickleballer over the last 6 years, as he was unanimously elected by the club's executive committee. Club co-treasurer Christy Medford now also moves to the position of vice president. In addition to the board changes, Southern Door pickleballer Mimi Smith has been approved as a USA pickleball ambassador for Door County with a focus on the Southern Door area. She's been running multiple pickleball clinics in the Brussels courts and plans to hold a tournament on Sunday, September 6th during the Kermis. Keep in mind that the Door County Pickleball Club will again be hosting its annual summer social Sunday, August 30th at Sturgeon Bay's Sunset Park. There will be open play, food, and a celebration for club members. They ask attendees to RSVP by Thursday. You can do that at their website, doorcountypickleball.com/events. The Wisconsin Department of Natural Resources reminds everyone about its proposed trail resurfacing project at Whitefish Dunes State Park, which may result in the incidental taking of a rare plant. The project includes the laying of new limestone material on the brachiopod trail while sloping the trail shoulders, thus bringing the trail into ADA compliance. The federally threatened dwarf lake iris has been confirmed in the vicinity of the trail, but the DNR says the proposed project is unlikely to appreciably reduce the likelihood of survival or recovery of the species within the state.

0: This taking will not put the species' overall population at risk, as they propose to minimize the impact to the species by adhering to conservation measures. Copies of the Jeopardy assessment and background information on the Dwarf Lake Iris are available online through the DNR website, dnr.wisconsin.gov, under the header of Incidental Take Public Notices. The public may still submit written comments regarding the project-related impacts to this plant to DNR conservation biologist Rory Pulaski by this coming Friday. We have a new stork report on the latest birth at Door County Medical Center. Ashley and J.J. Melvitz of Little Sturgeon welcomed their daughter, Eleanor Louise, to the world last Wednesday, August 13th. Maternal grandparents are Maria Gasco of Gladstone, Michigan, and Scott Toma of Escanaba. Paternal grandparents are John and Carrie Melvitz of Sturgeon Bay. Congratulations to Ashley, J.J., and their baby daughter, Eleanor Louise, and to all of the proud grandparents. Should blood tests to screen for cancer be used on a population basis? Elizabeth Tracy reports.
1: When large populations of people were screened for multiple cancers using a blood test, not only didn't cancers get found earlier, other people who were not screened had delays in their diagnosis and treatment of cancer. Johns Hopkins Kimmel Cancer Center Director William Nelson explains why this might happen.
2: As you begin to get these tests, you need a workup to evaluate the suspicious tests. You need CT scans, you need further blood tests, you need biopsies. You might need referral to a very specific specialist. And the worry is that as you utilize these resources, the rest of the people in the region may have scarce resources or impeded access. This issue of an early test that you give a lot of people that creates a lot of medical effort afterwards is clearly going to consume more resources.
1: Nelson says the tests need to get much better before population screening will help. At Johns Hopkins, I'm Elizabeth Tracy.
0: This morning's Dortran WDOR Bingo winner was Gail Hain. Dortran WDOR Bingo winners receive prizes from JP Express Convenience Stores, Sonny's Italian Kitchen and Pizzeria, and the Sister Bay Piggly Wiggly. Bingo is played each Monday morning at 8:30 on WDOR AM 910 and online at WDOR.com. Next week, we are playing with blue-colored cards. The Noon Report of Local News, brought to you on WDOR by Heiser Automotive. The Door County Maritime Museum and Wolf Brothers continues with funeral announcements next.
3: Lighthouses, powerhouses, and boathouses. 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
0: WDOR News continues with these funeral announcements. Susan Ann Hunsader, 80 years old of Sturgeon Bay, passed away peacefully August 11th. She was born December 26th of 1945 to the Honorable Judge Edwin and Joanna Steffen in Sturgeon Bay. She attended Sturgeon Bay High School, learned to twirl the baton, and became one of the Golden Girls, the original Green Bay Packer cheerleaders. She was one of just 14. She married Ed Hunsader, Jr. Funeral services will be 11 o'clock this Saturday at St. Joseph Cemetery Church. Burial will be at the St. Joseph Cemetery. Visitation will be held Saturday from 9 until the time of Mass for Susan Ann Hunsader, 80, of Sturgeon Bay. Carl Cal Holvenstadt, 92, of Sturgeon Bay, passed away August 13th. He was born in Madison, February 2nd of 1934, to Don and Marguerite Holvenstadt. He joined the Marine Corps when he turned 18 and fought in the Korean War. A memorial service will be held 1:30 Saturday at Hope United Church of Christ in Sturgeon Bay. The family will receive friends from 11 until the time of service at 1:30. A reception for family and friends will follow in the Hope Fellowship Hall for Carl Cal Holvenstadt, 92, of Sturgeon Bay. That is the Noon Report of Local News, brought to you on WDOR Today by the Door County Maritime Museum. 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
6: From ABC News, Wall Street Now. Tension in the Middle East was weighing on stocks to start the week. The Dow Jones headed into the midday with a 200-point loss from the opening. The S&P was down 0.1% this morning, but the NASDAQ composite was slightly higher. Some of the country's biggest retailers will open their books this week. Home Depot, Target, Lowe's, and Walmart all are set to report quarterly earnings, giving new insights into the state of the U.S. economy. With a jury now seated, a trial in California accusing Meta of getting kids hooked on platforms like Instagram and Facebook is set to start Tuesday. Several states are involved. Financial damages against Meta could hit $1.4 trillion. Mexican avocado pickers are back at work. They were sidelined by an American security alert designating cartels that operate in areas where avocados are grown as terrorist organizations. That alert has now been lifted. Shipments are resuming. The farm workers are back on the job. Jim Ryan, ABC News.
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0: Kewaunee County News is next on WDOR, brought to you by the Aging and Disability Resource Center of the Lakeshore, serving Kewaunee and Manitowoc counties.
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0: With Kewaunee County News on WDOR, I'm Danny Allen. The Dodge Street reconstruction project continues in Kewaunee, with that expected to head into the fall, with the completion timeline of October. This week, workers are beginning storm sewer from Scott Street to the south, completion of sidewalk and driveway replacements between Kilbourne and Henry Streets, and the beginning of roadway fine grading and paving of the lower course of asphalt between Kilbourne Street and Henry Street. More road construction. County Highway J is completely closed to through traffic at the bridges between St. Peter's Road and County Highway AB for bridge replacements. Construction beginning this week. Plan accordingly. Slow down in that construction area and use caution. The project expected to be complete in the early fall. 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That is Kewaunee County News on WDOR. I'm Danny Allen. Kewaunee County News brought to you this afternoon by the Aging and Disability Resource Center of the Lakeshore, serving Kewaunee and Manitowoc County residents. 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
0: Good afternoon with WDOR Sports. I'm Danny Allen. The Door County Baseball League wrapped up its regular season yesterday, and Sister Bay wins the regular season title as they beat Egg Harbor 9-1. The Bay scored twice in the first inning and were up 4-1 before a five-run eighth inning. Griffin Cole had three hits, including a double. He drove in three. Tom Sawyer tripled as part of a two-hit game. Sam Forkert recorded eight strikeouts. He picked up the win. Nick Keita and Connor Miller each had two hits for Egg Harbor. Kohlberg finished second. They knocked off Washington Island 9-3. The Islanders had a 2-1 lead after the first inning, but the Braves tied the game with a run in the third and took the lead for good with a three-run fourth. Trevor Reinhart homered twice for Kohlberg. He had four hits, drove in four. Austin Roy added three hits and a pair of runs batted in. Jack Peterson, Nick LeCaptain, and Ethan Warner all had two hits. Warner drove in two. Tyler Nines allowed three runs, one earned on three hits. In five innings of work, he picked up the win. Caleb Cornell had three of Washington Island's five singles. West Jacksonport scored four runs in the bottom of the seventh inning to rally past Bailey's Harbor 5-4. Drew Tank had two doubles. He finished with three hits. Riley Cordier and Frankie DeYoung both had two hits in the win, which went to C.J. Goetz. He pitched three scoreless innings of relief. Danny Lodl tripled. He and Caleb Pulzak both finished with two hits for Bailey's Harbor. And Maplewood scored twice in the first and never looked back as they hammered Institute in just eight innings, 21-1. Cody Kissinger, Tori Jandrin, and Jaden Diller all homered. Adam Gutschow had a four-hit day. He drove in four runs. Kissinger finished with three hits. Diller, Cordell Draves, and Will Jandrin all had two hits each. Diller and Will Jandrin each drove in three. Tori Jandrin tossed five scoreless innings for the win. He allowed three hits. Caleb Hoffman had the lone extra base hit for the Cubs, who had just four hits. Bailey's Harbor will now play at Maplewood Sunday for the fourth and final playoff spot. The winner will then play at Sister Bay. The other playoff matchup features Washington Island at Kohlberg. Final standing, Sister Bay finishes 12-2, league champions. Kohlberg finishes second at 11-3, Washington Island at 10-4. Bailey's Harbor and Maplewood tied at 7-7. West Jacksonport went 5-9. Egg Harbor finished 4-10. And Institute wrapped up a winless season, 0-14. The Milwaukee Brewers took 3 out of 4 from the L.A. Dodgers, winning yesterday 6-2. For the first time in his career, Logan Henderson went 7 innings, allowing just one run on 3 hits. He struck out 6 and improves to 7-2. Manager Pat Murphy on yesterday, his starter yesterday.
16: I mean, it's not all about getting him through the seventh, but that is a sign of him taking a step up. You know, he's got to trust his defense, trust his teammates, but he did an unbelievable job. It was an unbelievable outing.
0: Tied at one, Jake Bowers delivered a two-out RBI single in the fifth inning. He added a two-out run-scoring double in the seventh and scored on an Andrew Vaughn single. Brewers then added two runs on an error in the ninth inning. Bowers, big day. He went 4-for-4. Manager Pat Murphy and Bowers carrying the offense.
16: Hats off to Bowers. Did it at the plate. It's just like a one-man wrecking crew. We looked at the bottom of our order, 6-9, was 1-for-17 with 11 Ks and one walk. But when you think of what Churio did his last three, Bowers and Lauren Contreras and Vaughn contributing, and Bowers, that's just amazing.
0: Jackson Churio also had three hits. He scored three runs. With two on and one out in the eighth, Aaron Ashby got Shohei Ohtani to ground into a double play. With the win, the Brewers improved to 77-48, their lead atop the National League Central, back to 5 games. The Brewers finally have a day off and will open up a 3-game series with the Mariners tomorrow evening at American Family Field. National League scoreboard from Sunday, the Cardinals beat the Cubs 11-4, Pirates over the Red Sox 8-3, and the Reds lost to the Marlins 7-1. Minor league baseball yesterday, the Timber Rattlers beat Cedar Rapids 5-1 and Beloit over Peoria 16-6. Packers corner Keyshawn Nixon apparently fighting for his starting job. After the family night practice, Nixon was working with the second unit, but in the first preseason game against the Steelers, Nixon got the start. He talked Sunday about competing for his starting job.
17: I guess I'm being punished right now. I don't know. I don't really worry about when I'm running that camp, ones or twos. I just keep my process and just compete.
0: Nixon was asked if it's a frustrating situation for him.
17: No, I don't view myself in no competition. I'm coming here to compete for myself. What they do and what they choose to do, that's out of my control. I just only control what I can control. I came from the bottom, so I'm here. I'm here at 8. Since I've been here, I ain't been off the field. And anything they've asked me to do, I played at a high level.
0: Nixon has drawn the ire of Packers fans, and that was amplified when it appeared he backed away from contact at the goal line in last season's playoff loss to the Bears. No public practice for the Packers today. They do hold public practice Tuesday and will take on the Broncos in Denver on Friday. That's what we have on WDOR Sports. I'm Danny Allen. 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We head into music as we head toward 1 o'clock. It's Peter Gabriel and Sledgehammer.

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1: From ABC News, I'm Chuck Sievertson. The deal that President Trump signed at Versailles in June set a 60-day deadline for ending the war with Iran and reaching an accord on its nuke program. The deadline was today. The stalemate continues. What the U.S. strategy is from ABC News contributor and retired Marine Colonel Steve Ganyard.
2: All that oil money that Iran normally would be putting into its coffers is not entering its coffers. From the U.S. perspective, which is why the president said today, I'm in no hurry here. I can wait this out. The U.S. can continue the blockade, continue to watch the Iranian economy decline until Iran can't take it anymore.
1: Iran says it has reached a deal or is close to a deal with Oman over a plan for ships to transit the Strait of Hormuz. President Trump, in a social media post, ordered reduced U.S. participation in joint U.S.-South Korean military exercises that just started. ABC News White House correspondent Karen Travers.
3: One, he said this sends a very bad message to North Korea. It's talking about his strong relationship with the leader there, Kim Jong-un. And he said that these are inappropriate and hostile signals. Two, he also said that they're very costly, these exercises that have been happening now for half a century with these two countries.
1: Opening statements underway in Las Vegas for the murder trial of the man accused of killing hip-hop star Tupac Shakur 30 years ago. Dwayne Keffy D. Davis, who used to be a gang leader, is charged. His tell-all book stated that he planned the drive-by and provided the gun. Davis has pleaded not guilty, saying he lied to sell books. ABC News legal contributor Bernarda Villarloa.
4: Once he gets arrested is now when he's like, I have nothing to do with this book. So laying that out for the jury, I think, is going to make the huge difference for this prosecution.
1: The hearing taking place related to Nick Reiner, accused of stabbing his parents, Rob and Michelle Reiner, to death last December. Reiner seeking access to his trust fund to pay his legal bills. You're listening to ABC News.
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1: The Supreme Court has refused for a final time to review its denial of a President Trump appeal. It upholds the $5 million judgment that Trump ended up paying E. Jean Carroll after being found liable for sexual abuse and defamation. The Palestinian American, whose home in the occupied West Bank has been besieged, surrounded by Israeli settlers for over a week, traveled to his property today to join other family members who have been defending it. The U.S. has condemned the siege. A Trump-appointed national bank regulator has granted a wing of the Trump family's crypto business conditional approval to establish a bank charter, opening the door for larger clients and potentially higher profits. The decision marks the first time in U.S. history that a company owned by the sitting president's family has been granted bank status. ABC's Jay O'Brien.
8: Started in the months before Trump returned to the White House, World Liberty used to list the president, his sons, his Middle East envoy Steve Witkoff, and Witkoff's sons on its website. The page appears to have since been removed. The firm's deals, including in the Middle East, have helped Trump's personal gains from crypto balloon, earning upwards of $1.4 billion from his family crypto businesses alone last year, according to his financial disclosures.
1: Dozens of House Democrats demanding answers from the Trump administration about critical mineral agreements, amid reports that the Trump family and members of his cabinet could profit from them. Chuck Sievertson, ABC News.
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0: 77 degrees, sunshine at WDOR. 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
0: 77, sunshine, highs right around 80 as we head through the afternoon. Northwest wind, 5 miles an hour, becoming southwest later in the day. Tonight, partly cloudy in the evening hours, mostly cloudy overnight, lows in the mid-60s. Southwest wind, 5 to 10 miles an hour. Tuesday, partly sunny, some showers and thunderstorms possible in the afternoon. Temperatures, low 80s. West wind, 10 to 15 miles an hour, chance of rain, 50%. Cloudy Tuesday night, 20% chance of showers and thunderstorms in the evening, then clear after midnight, lows in the upper 50s, and Wednesday sunshine, highs in the upper 70s. 77 at WDOR, weather brought to you by Verley Gunworks Shooting Center in Sturgeon Bay. 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

0: Matthew Wilder, Break My Stride on WDOR in Sturgeon Bay. Tom Cochran before that, Life is a Highway. Sunshine as we head through the afternoon, 78 degrees in Sturgeon Bay. Steady temperature, upper 70s to right around 80. Southwest wind 5 to 10 miles an hour. Tonight, partly cloudy in the evening hours, mostly cloudy overnight, lows in the mid-60s. Tomorrow, partly sunny with a chance of showers and thunderstorms in the afternoon. Highs around 80 degrees. Clear skies Tuesday night, 50% chance of showers and thunderstorms in the evening. Lows in the upper 50s. Wednesday, sunshine with highs in the upper 70s. 78 at WDOR in Sturgeon Bay. We're back into music right after this.
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1: From ABC News, I'm Chuck Severson. Today's the deadline under the deal that President Trump signed at Versailles in June for ending the war with Iran and reaching an accord on its nuke program. Iran says it's been talking with Oman. ABC News White House correspondent Karen Travers.
2: Iran has said today that they are getting close to a final agreement where those two countries would figure out a way to manage the Strait of Hormuz. The administration, of course, has maintained that this can be under control of no country, despite the president in recent days saying the United States controls it.
1: President Trump ordered reduced U.S. participation in joint U.S.-South Korean military exercises that just started. Trump wants to reinforce his relationship with North Korea's leader, says ABC News military and diplomatic contributor Steve Gagnon.
3: Everything that the Iranians have been doing in terms of hardened underground, they learned from the North Koreans. All their missile technology. So all those missiles that are killing American troops, hitting civilian areas in the Gulf countries, in Jordan and Israel, that is North Korean technology.
1: Two U.S. officials tell ABC News that nothing has changed so far with the joint war games with South Korea. House Democrats demanding answers from the Trump administration about mineral agreements amid reports that the Trump family and cabinet members could profit from them. A Trump-appointed national bank regulator has granted a wing of the Trump family's crypto business conditional approval to establish a bank charter, leading to more questions about possible conflict of interest. ABC's Jay O'Brien.
4: It's a move that could be lucrative, opening the door for potentially higher profits that go directly to the Trump family's expanding cryptocurrency empire. The decision coming from the Treasury's Office of the Comptroller of the Currency, run by a Trump appointee.
1: The Justice Department today finalized a rule to pave the way for people who've been barred from owning firearms because of criminal convictions to apply to have their gun rights reinstated. Listening to ABC News.
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1: Opening statements in Las Vegas for the murder trial of the man accused of killing hip-hop star Tupac Shakur 30 years ago. Dwayne Keffie D. Davis, who used to be a gang leader, is charged. His tell-all book stated he planned the drive-by and provided the gun, but he pleads not guilty, saying he lied to sell books. Judge today decided that a hearing for Nick Reiner be continued October 23rd. Reiner accused of stabbing his parents, Rob and Michelle Reiner, to death last December. He wants access to his trust fund to pay legal bills. The Supreme Court has refused for a final time to review its denial of a President Trump appeal. It upholds the $5 million judgment that Trump ended up paying E. Jean Carroll after being found liable for sexual abuse and defamation. Military recruiting has bounced back, says ABC's Steve Bainon.
10: For most recruits, the decision is overwhelmingly economic, helping pay for college, health care, and above all, a reliable career. That pattern has held for decades, and recruiting has historically benefited when the civilian economy is a little tougher. The harder problem for the Pentagon is finding enough people who can qualify. That's the biggest hurdle.
1: Only one in four qualify. Guac update from ABC's Jim Ryan.
11: Mexican avocado pickers are back at work. They were sidelined by an American security alert designating cartels that operate in areas where avocados are grown as terrorist organizations. That alert has now been lifted. Shipments are resuming. The farm workers are back on the job.
1: Chuck Severson, ABC News.
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0: 5 after 2, it is 79 degrees at WDOR. Sunny afternoon on the Door Peninsula, steady temperature in the upper 70s this afternoon, southwest wind 5 to 10 miles an hour. Partly cloudy this evening, mostly cloudy, overnight lows in the mid-60s. Tuesday, partly sunny, there's a chance of showers and thunderstorms in the afternoon, highs around 80 degrees, with west wind 10 to 15 miles an hour, chance of rain 50%. Tuesday night, clear skies, 50% chance of showers and thunderstorms in the evening, lows in the upper 50s, and Wednesday, sunshine with highs in the upper 70s. 79 right now at WDOR. We're going to hop back into music with the Ohio Express. It's Yummy, Yummy, Yummy.

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0: Rosanna from Toto on WDOR in Sturgeon Bay, 79 degrees, a sunny afternoon, steady temperature upper 70s with southwest wind 5 to 10 miles an hour. Partly cloudy this evening, then mostly cloudy with lows in the middle 60s. Tomorrow, partly sunny, chance of showers and thunderstorms in the afternoon, highs around 80 degrees. Clear Tuesday night, 50% chance of showers and thunderstorms in the evening, lows in the upper 50s. And Wednesday, sunshine with highs in the upper 70s. 79 at WDOR. More music on the way right after this. 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
1: 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Or forget extra diapers. 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Never, ever become a minivan mom. 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
1: From ABC News, I'm Chuck Severson. A judge in New York today gave prosecutors at the Manhattan District Attorney's Office until October 9th to respond to Luigi Mangione's motion to dismiss his state murder indictment. The judge set December 10th as the next possible court date. Mangione to be sentenced in federal court 8 days later after he pled guilty to stalking and killing the United Healthcare chief, Brian Thompson. No progress reported between the U.S. and Iran to end the war and reach a deal on Iran's nuke program. Today's the deadline for that, set in the agreement President Trump signed in June in France. Trump, the White House, and the Strait of Hormuz, and blockading Iranian ports.
2: We control it. We control it with the blockade. We have a blockade. We control it with a blockade. And I like the idea of declaring it a territory.
1: ABC News contributor, former Defense Department official Mick Mulroy, says he doesn't expect major combat operations resuming.
3: This Strait of Hormuz has to be resolved for the United States to even get to the point where they can talk about the denuclearization plan.
1: President Trump ordering reduced U.S. participation in joint U.S.-South Korean military exercises that just started, saying they're costly and cause disrespect to North Korea's leader.
2: You see, I'm actually making it much safer. Kim Jong-un has always treated me with great respect.
1: Two U.S. officials tell ABC News that nothing has changed so far with the joint war games. House Democrats demanding answers from the Trump administration about mineral agreements amid reports that the Trump family and cabinet members could profit from them. A Trump-appointed national bank regulator has granted a wing of the Trump family's crypto business conditional approval to establish a bank charter. ABC's Jay O'Brien.
4: The firm's deals, including in the Middle East, have helped Trump's personal gains from crypto balloon, earning upwards of $1.4 billion from his family crypto businesses alone last year, according to his financial disclosures.
1: ABC's Jay O'Brien. 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
1: A judge today decided that a hearing for Nick Reiner be continued October 23rd. He's accused of stabbing his parents, Rob and Michelle Reiner, to death last December. He wants access to his trust fund to pay legal bills. Heavy rain and potential flooding will linger in portions of the Ohio Valley and Southeast, says ABC News forecaster Samara Theodore.
8: Johnson City, Knoxville, Tennessee, just outside of Millard, headed into Winston-Salem and Charlotte as we get through the overnight hours. Damaging winds and flash flooding are going to be a real issue.
1: Opening statements in Las Vegas for the murder trial of the man accused of killing hip-hop star Tupac Shakur 30 years ago. Dwayne Keffy D. Davis, used to be a gang leader, is charged. His tell-all book stated that he planned the drive-by and provided the gun. Davis pleads not guilty, saying he lied to sell books. In Las Vegas, ABC's Alex Stone.
9: This is a moment that many people thought, many of Tupac Shakur's fans thought, would never get to this point. I was just talking to a man who showed up here among the fans who have shown up of Shakur, and he said he just wants to know what justice is in this case, and he wants to see what the evidence they've got against Davis is.
1: In Las Vegas, ABC's Alex Stone. In Hawaii, there's a lot to clean up after Lala. First a hurricane, then a tropical storm, dumping 3 feet of rain on parts of the Big Island, washing away about 100 homes. About 250,000 power outages exist. Chuck Severson, ABC News.
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0: 80 degrees at WDOR and WDOR-FM. It is 5 after 3 o'clock, and we've got a sunny sky. Coming up next, ABC News Tech Trends. After that, it's the WDOR Local News Update. We've got more music as we head through the afternoon as well. Forecast, a sunny day today. Steady temperatures, upper 70s. Southwest wind, 5 to 10 miles an hour. Partly cloudy in the evening hours, becoming mostly cloudy overnight with lows in the mid-60s. Southwest wind, 5 to 10 miles an hour. Tuesday, partly sunny. Chance of showers and thunderstorms in the afternoon. Highs around 80. Chance of rain, 50%. Clear Tuesday night with a 50% chance of showers and thunderstorms in the evening. Lows in the upper 50s. North wind, 5 to 10 miles an hour. Wednesday, some sunshine. Highs in the upper 70s. Wednesday night, clear skies. Lows in the mid-50s. And looking ahead to Thursday, we'll have sunshine with high temperatures in the upper 70s. Right now, it's 80 and sunny at WDOR in Sturgeon Bay. 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
12: From ABC News Tech Trends. The surveillance camera company Flock is making some changes after reports of police officers misusing the company's license plate reader technology. The company now says it will delete its data after 7 days instead of 30, require a criminal case number for every database search, and automatically lock out officers whose activity seems abnormal. Still, privacy advocates say the changes at Flock don't go far enough, with the Center for Democracy and Technology calling it the same "just trust us" policy with a fresh coat of paint. And after months of backlash to the Ferrari Luce over its looks and its all-electric powertrain, one just sold at auction this weekend for $40 million. That makes it among the highest values for any Ferrari ever, and likely the most anyone's ever paid for an EV. It happened at the RM auction in Monterey, California, with proceeds going to charity. With Tech Trends, I'm Mike Dabusky, ABC News.
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18: 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This is Paul Wanish reporting. We'll hear from Door County Fair Board President Tom Ash with a recap of last week's fair with great weather and record attendance. And we'll report on a single vehicle rollover accident last Wednesday morning in the town of Gardner, which fortunately resulted in no apparent injuries. Also, we'll report on more new criminal cases from out at the Door County Circuit Court. The Door County Pickleball Club has had some board changes with a new president and vice president as their annual summer social is coming up at Sturgeon Bay's Sunset Park. And the Sturgeon Bay Common Council will meet tomorrow night as they consider two resolutions to amend the official city map with changes to planned roads on the city's west side. You'll hear these stories and more during today's evening edition of WDOR Local News. This is Paul Wanish reporting.
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0: Fleetwood Mac, Say You Will, WDOR in Sturgeon Bay. 79 and sunny, a sunny afternoon, steady temperature upper 70s. Tonight, partly cloudy through the evening, mostly cloudy overnight, lows in the mid-60s. Tomorrow, partly sunny, chance of showers and thunderstorms in the afternoon, highs around 80. Brewers have the night off tonight, first one in a long time. They'll welcome the Seattle Mariners to American Family Field in Milwaukee for a three-game series starting tomorrow night. 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
0: WDOR, the heart of the peninsula.

anchor Prime Street weeknights on ABC News Live. Democratic Senator Tim Kaine says he will file a war powers resolution to prohibit U.S. military action against Oman after President Trump threatened to bomb

0: end the war and reach a deal on the nuclear program, today is the day Martin Farrell said in the agreement President Trump signed in June in France. Trump will reduce U.S. participation in joint U.S.-South Korean military exercises that just started, saying they're costly and cause disrespect to North Korea's leader at the White House.
1: You see, I'm actually making it much safer. Kim Jong-un has always treated me with great respect.
0: Retired Army General Robert Abrams oversaw Korea operations.
2: I'd wait and see another 24 to 48 hours to see what potential impacts there might happen to be on this particular exercise.
0: Two U.S. officials tell ABC News that nothing has changed so far with the joint war games. House Democrats are demanding answers from the Trump administration about mineral agreements and reports that the Trump family and cabinet members could profit from them. A Trump-appointed national bank regulator has granted a wing of the Trump family's crypto business conditional approval to establish a bank charter. ABC's Jay O'Brien.
3: The firm's deals, including in the Middle East, have helped Trump's personal gains from crypto balloon, earning upwards of $1.4 billion from his family crypto businesses alone last year, according to his financial disclosures.
0: A judge in New York today gave prosecutors of the Manhattan DA's office until October 9th to respond to Luigi Mangione's motion to dismiss his state murder indictment. Mangione is to be sentenced in federal court after he pled guilty to stalking and killing UnitedHealthcare chief Brian Thompson. Wall Street major indexes closed lower. Crude oil prices went up. 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
8: Opening statements for the murder trial of the man accused of killing hip-hop star Tupac Shakur 30 years ago in Vegas, ABC's Alex Stone.
9: This is a moment that many people thought, many of Tupac Shakur's fans thought, would never get to this point. I was just talking to a man who showed up here among the fans who have shown up of Shakur. And he said he just wants to know what justice is in this case, and he wants to see what the evidence they've got against Davis is.
8: The Supreme Court has refused for a final time to review its denial of a President Trump appeal. It upholds the $5 million judgment that Trump ended up paying E. Jean Carroll after being found liable for sexual abuse and defamation. A judge in Texas being asked to decide who will make medical decisions for a baby born with heart issues.
10: Under the contract McKenna West signed, the California couple paying her would have the option to terminate the pregnancy if medical complications arose. But when the fetus was diagnosed with a serious heart condition, West flew to anti-abortion Texas and gave birth. So it's a fight between McKenna West and the baby's biological parents.
11: And of course, you now have the states getting involved as well.
10: ABC News legal contributor James Sample.
11: This is a jurisdictional morass with a child in the middle of it.
10: A Dallas court will take arguments next week.
8: ABC's Jim Ryan. Wall Street major indexes closed lower. Chuck Sievertson, ABC News.
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14: Five after four, 80 degrees in Sturgeon Bay, 80 in Brussels, 77 in Algoma, 78 in Marinette. Here's a look at your WDOR weather this afternoon. Mostly sunny, nearly steady temperatures in the upper 70s, light southwest winds. Tonight, partly cloudy, then becoming mostly cloudy, lows in the mid-60s, light southwest winds. Tuesday, partly sunny, chance of showers and thunderstorms, highs around 80, 50% chance of rain. Tomorrow night, mostly clear, 50% chance of showers, lows in the upper 50s. Wednesday, sunny, highs in the upper 70s, light northwest winds. Wednesday night, mostly clear, lows in the mid-50s. Thursday, sunny, highs in the upper 70s. Thursday night, 40% chance of rain, lows in the lower 60s. Friday, 60% chance of rain with a chance of thunderstorms, highs around 80. 80 degrees in Sturgeon Bay, 80 in Brussels, 77 in Algoma, 78 in Marinette. 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
16: I'm Chad Michaels. Here's what we have on our WDUR Sports Report for today. Sister Bay wins the regular season Door County Baseball League Championship. Winners yesterday over Egg Harbor 9-1. Bays scored early and then put it away with a five-run eighth. Griffin Cole had three hits, including a double. He drove in three. Tom Sawyer tripled as part of a two-hit day. Sam Forkert went the distance and finished with eight strikeouts. Nick Keita and Connor Miller each had a couple of hits for Egg Harbor. Kohlberg is runner-up. They beat Washington Island 9-3 yesterday. Islanders led 2-1 after an inning, but the Braves tied the game with a run in the third and took the lead for good with a three-run fourth and added on late. Trevor Reinhart homered twice. He had a four-hit day and drove in four runs. Austin Roy added three hits and a pair of RBIs. Jack Peterson, Nick LeCapt, and Ethan Werner all had two hits. Werner drove in a couple. Tyler Nines allowed three runs, one earned on three hits and five innings for the win. Caleb Cornell had three of Washington Island's five base hits. West Jacksonport scored four runs in the bottom of the seventh to rally past Bailey's Harbor 5-4. Drew Tank doubled twice, finished with three hits. Riley Cordier started and finished the game yesterday. Frankie DeYoung both had, and Cordier had two hits in the game. CJ Getz, the winning pitcher, pitched three scoreless innings, with Cordier pitching the ninth for the save. Danny Lodl tripled. He and Caleb Polzak each a couple of base hits for Bailey's Harbor. That keeps them out of the playoffs for now, because Maplewood scored twice in the first, never looked back on their way to Clobbering Institute 21-1. Torrey Jandrin, Cody Kissinger, and Jaden Diller all homered. Adam Gutschow had a four-hit day. He drove in four. Kissinger had three hits. Diller, Cordell Draves, Will Jandrin all two apiece. Five scoreless for Torrey Jandrin, allowing three hits. Caleb Hoffman had a lone extra base hit for the Cubs, who had just four total in the game. So they'll play off for the fourth and final spot in the postseason, Bailey's Harbor at Maplewood on Sunday. The winner will get Sister Bay the following week. Also, Washington Island will be at Kohlberg. That won't be until two Sundays from now either. Sister Bay finishes 12-2, Kohlberg 11-3, the Island at 10-4, Bailey's Harbor and Maplewood 7-7, West Jacksonport 5-9, Egg Harbor 4-10, and the Cubs put together three perfect seasons of 0-14. Brewers took 3 of 4 from the Dodgers, winning in L.A. yesterday 6-2. For the first time in his career, Logan Henderson went 7 innings, allowing a run on 3 hits, struck out 6. He's now 7-2.
17: I mean, it's not all about getting him through the 7th, but that is a sign of him taking a step up. You know, he's got to trust his defense, trust his teammates, but he did an unbelievable job. It was an unbelievable outing.
16: That's manager Pat Murphy. Tied at 1, Jake Bowers delivered a 2-out RBI single in the 5th that scored Jackson Churio. He added a 2-out run-scoring double in the 7th and scored on an Andrew Vaughn's base hit. All told, Bowers was 4 out of 4.
18: Anytime you come in here, especially with the way our season ended last year, and you put up a good fight and you have a good series, you take three out of four, it feels good, and I think it lets everybody in the clubhouse know that we can play with these guys. Whatever happens in October is whatever happens, but I mean, I think the anticipation is we're going to have to get through these guys. So just for everyone to come in here and see that we can hang with these guys, we can play with them, and if we execute, we can beat them.
16: Jack Centurio had three hits and scored three times with two on and one out in the eighth. Aaron Ashby got Shohei Ohtani to ground into a double play. Brewers are 77-48. The lead atop the Central's now at five games. Brewers finally have a day off today. Open a three-game series with the Mariners tomorrow night in Milwaukee. Cardinals beat the Cubs yesterday 11-4. Pirates 8 and the Red Sox 3. Meanwhile, the Reds lost to the Marlins 7-1. Doubleheader today between the Reds and Cardinals. Game one is in the books. Cardinals winning 2-1. They'll go for the sweep tonight. Pirates hosting Detroit. The Cubs and White Sox at Wrigley tonight at 7:05. Timber Rattlers won yesterday as well. Packer corner Keyshawn Nixon apparently fighting for his starting job. After the family night practice, Nixon working with the second unit, but in the first preseason game against the Steelers, he did start. Talk Sunday about competing for the starting job.
19: I guess I'm being punished right now. I don't know. I don't really worry about when I'm running that camp, ones or twos. I just keep my process and just compete.
16: And after starting for a couple of seasons, he was asked if this is a frustrating situation.
19: No, I don't view myself in no competition. I'm coming here to compete for myself. What they do and what they choose to do, that's out of my control. I just only control what I can control. Came from the bottom, so I'm here. Year eight. Since I've been here, I ain't been off the field. And anything they've asked me to do, I played at a high level.
16: No public practice today. They will practice again tomorrow at 10:30 as they prepare to take on the Broncos in Denver on Friday night. And the college football AP Top 25 is out. Top two teams out of the Big Ten, including Ohio State and Oregon. Georgia's third, Notre Dame's fourth, Texas fifth, Indiana defending national champs sixth, Miami, Texas A&M, Ole Miss, and Oklahoma round out the top 10. Five other teams from the Big Ten ranked: Southern Cal 14, Michigan 15, Washington 16, Penn State 17, Iowa 22, and the Badgers somewhere beyond the top 25. That's our WDUR Sports Report for today. I'm Chad Michaels. 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
21: This is your Door County Fishery Report from Howie's Tackle and Archery in Sturgeon Bay. I'm Lance Levine reporting. Well, the weather forecast for this week looks, I'd say, fair to midland, with temps predicted to be in the mid to upper 70s, at least the start of the work week, then dipping towards the end of the week and into the weekend. I guess you could see a shower or two, which we do need some rain, but definitely looks like some good fishing weather no matter what. So get on out there and enjoy what Door County has to offer. This is what we got. The salmon fishing reports have been good for the past week or so. I'd say that's definitely not crazy fast action like we had for most of the summer, I'd say, but there's definitely plenty of fish to be caught yet, no doubt. As for the best baits, it's been Pretty much the same thing all year with all the great fishing that we had. Nothing out of the ordinary. Lots of flash or fly combinations with everyone having their personal favorite color. Spoons have been good, like Mahler, Stingers, and Moonshines. The meat rig bite has been good. And, of course, the plug bite has also been pretty darn good. And that will continue as those mature fish will start to stage up, push shallow. A lot of J-plugs getting used. Very popular that time of year. And like I said in the past, there will be some fish staging up here and cruising around the pier heads, especially when there's some cool water in the shallows. So keep the eye on the winds, all the shore fishermen and small boat fishermen. If the right winds blow, the cool water will be closer to shore. Good opportunity to get on some decent action near shore and off the shore for those salmon. The perch fishing reports have been good overall, especially for the folks that are willing to stay mobile, find those active schools of fish. This is the part, like we've been saying in the past, it's been holding true, especially downtown in the Sturgeon Bay area. One day you hammer on them and think, oh boy, I'm going to go back there and get them again. But they're gone, or they're just not biting. It's just been a little bit hit and miss, especially in our neck of the woods. You just got to keep on moving here. But a good place to start looking for those fish, and it's going to get better and better as we move on. The bays of Little Sturgeon, Riley's Bay, Sawyer Harbor, in along the weed beds, the Sturgeon Bay Shipping Channel, out in front of the marinas, another popular spot. And, of course, the Pottawatomie Park shoreline and over on the flats can be outstanding. Just you got to watch the winds. You know, it's kind of a bigger area. Winds can push you off. We also, I'd say some of the better reports have been coming from some of that deeper water, mid-depth to deeper water mud areas, like down around Wright's Cove, down past Bayshore Park, Shootover's Dock, and over on the west shore. Fishing has been very good as of late. Some of that mud bite just seems to be holding more fish right now. Fathead minnows, crawler pieces, leeches, red worms, and of course helgramites when they're available, which they are available right now. They're kind of limited, but they are available, so that's always a good bet. And, of course, casting with small plastics, a great way, an extremely effective way to catch a bunch of perch, especially if they're chasing little baby alewives around or something like that. In the walleye bite, well, that's been fairly decent as of late. It's probably not as crazy good as it was a couple weeks ago, but there's still some pretty darn good reports coming in. You can cast for them with desk-style jigs and spoons, shiver minnows, stuff like that, Rapala jigs. Alabama rigs even work really good. Or you can just throw a crawler or a leech on a jig head. That works too. Also, some slip bobber fishermen getting in on the action. So you can slip bobber fish them, cast your bobber and leech or crawler way away from the boat and let her sit. And of course, you can troll for these walleyes. You can troll crawler harnesses, deep diving crankbaits, like bandits, husky jerks, flicker minnows, and hit sticks, just to name a few. Here again, staying mobile is the key. Find those active pods of fish, and your numbers definitely get better, whether you want eater-sized fish or bigger fish. The bass fishing reports, well, they've been very, very good as of late. We had some pretty nice reports down around here in the Sturgeon Bay area, all the way up north to Washington Island, where the fishing has been phenomenal. Shorty tubes, paddle tails, Ned rigs, Senkos, sleeper-style baits. Of course, drop shot baits are a must-have this time of year, like those flatworms or trick shots. And with the bass chasing baits around a bit more, spy baits, jerk baits, chatter baits, spinner baits, especially on those windier days, can be really good. And if it slicks out, a fun way to catch them is a topwater bait too. So if it slicks out, don't forget to try a topwater bite. That's a topwater bait. That's just a great bite. You'll really need to be mobile though, like I've been saying for the bass too. You gotta chase the wind around. If the wind's blowing into shoreline shallow, those fish could be as shallow as 3 feet, or else they could be out in that 25 feet of water. So you got to just stay mobile and fish it all. The northern pike action, well, that's starting to crank up as it usually does this time of year. Pike fishing will just get better and better as we push through August and into September, as it usually does every year. But this time of year, you can find the bigger fish generally along those deeper weed edges, like in the Sturgeon Bay Ship Channel, Pottawatomie State Park, the deeper flats on those deeper weeds out there, and also some deeper shorelines like Sherwood Point and or Henderson's Point down a little sturgeon will hold some bigger pike this time of year. Trolling or casting with large crankbaits, spoons, spinners, and spinner baits, and of course large plastics, always a good bet for those pike. And you can also drag sucker minnows around. That can be very effective at times, especially once the water cools a little bit more and the pike become that much more active. So thanks again to all the local guides, local fishermen, and visiting fishermen that share information with us so we can provide the most accurate and informed report possible. From Howie's Tackle and Archery in Sturgeon Bay, this has been Lance Levine reporting. Be safe, have fun, and good luck fishing, everybody.
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0: WDOR and WDOR-FM, Sturgeon Bay, Wisconsin, 80 degrees in Sturgeon Bay, 80 in Egg Harbor, 82 in Oconto.
1: From ABC News, I'm Chuck Sievertson. Problems remain, says a cabinet secretary, after President Trump at the White House said the U.S. totally controls the Strait of Hormuz and blockades Iranian ports.
2: We control it. We control it with the blockade. We have a blockade. We control it with the blockade. And I like the idea of declaring it a territory.
1: Trump's energy secretary, Chris Wright, in a TV interview, referred to the Strait still as a conflict zone where disruptions to ship traffic remain, acting as hurdles to transporting oil and gas. Democratic Senator Tim Kaine says he will file a war powers resolution to prohibit U.S. military action against Oman after President Trump threatened to bomb that country if it gets in the way of U.S. objectives in the Strait of Hormuz. Trump today at the White House.
2: No, I don't think they'd behave very well, but we'd handle them very easily, just like we do other things.
1: President Trump ordering reduced U.S. participation in joint U.S.-South Korean military exercises that just started, saying they're costly and cause disrespect to North Korea's leader at the White House.
2: You see, I'm actually making it much safer. Kim Jong-un has always treated me with great respect.
1: Retired four-star Army General Robert Abrams was in charge of operations around Korea, says the last time President Trump indulged Kim Jong-un, North Korea.
3: Increased number of missile tests, aggressive behavior, more aggressive rhetoric from North Korea, and a complete breakdown and removal of all communications between North and South Korea.
1: Two U.S. officials tell ABC News that nothing has changed so far with the joint war games still going on. The actress Hayden Panettiere has died at 36. She starred in TV series including Heroes and Nashville. Police in Greenville, South Carolina say Panettiere was found unresponsive at an apartment complex yesterday and that an autopsy found no signs of trauma. Her death remains under investigation. You're listening to ABC News.
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4: These statements have not been evaluated by the FDA. This product is not intended to diagnose, treat, cure, or prevent any disease.
1: House Democrats demanding answers from the Trump administration about mineral agreements amid reports that the Trump family and cabinet members could profit from those deals. A Trump-appointed national bank regulator has granted a wing of the Trump family's crypto business conditional approval to establish a bank charter. A judge in New York today gave prosecutors at the Manhattan DA's office until October 9th to respond to Luigi Mangione's motion to dismiss his state murder indictment in the death of that CEO. A judge is continuing a hearing related to Nick Reiner until late October. Reiner accused of stabbing his parents, Robin Michelle Reiner, to death last December. ABC's Trevor Ault.
9: He's been appointed a public defender, but he wants access to more than $500,000 of that trust fund that he says he's owed because he wants to use that money for his legal defense. But a financial steward for the trust fund argues there is a piece of California law known as the Slayer Statute that prevents a person from receiving trust fund money from a person they intentionally and feloniously killed.
1: This update affecting guac from ABC's Jim Ryan.
10: Mexican avocado pickers are back at work. They were sidelined by an American security alert designating cartels that operate in areas where avocados are grown as terrorist organizations. That alert has now been lifted. Shipments are resuming. The farm workers are back on the job.
1: Wall Street major indexes closed lower. 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
0: Five after five, we have 80 degrees in Sturgeon Bay, 80 in Egg Harbor, 82 in Oconto, 80 in Fish Creek. Here's a look at your WDOR weather forecast. Tonight, partly cloudy, then becoming mostly cloudy, lows in the mid-60s, light southwest winds. Tomorrow, Tuesday, partly sunny, 50% chance of rain in the afternoon, highs around 80, west wind 10 to 15 miles an hour. Tuesday night, mostly clear, 50% chance of showers and thunderstorms, lows in the upper 50s, light north winds becoming variable. Wednesday, sunny, highs in the upper 70s, light northwest winds. Wednesday night, mostly clear, lows in the mid-50s. Thursday, sunny, highs in the upper 70s. Thursday night, partly cloudy, 40% chance of rain, lows in the lower 60s. Friday, 60% chance of rain with a chance of thunderstorms, highs around 80. Friday night, 50% chance of rain, lows around 60. Saturday, mostly sunny, 30% chance of rain, highs in the mid-70s. And Saturday night, mostly clear, lows in the upper 50s. 80 degrees in Sturgeon Bay, 80 in Egg Harbor, 82 in Oconto, and 80 in Fish Creek.
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15: I'm Nick DeLuca. College football around the corner. Preseason rankings are here. Ohio State and Oregon 1-2 in the AP Top 25, giving the Big Ten the top two teams in the preseason poll for the first time in 65 years and the second time ever. Buckeyes receiving 40 first place votes, Oregon receiving 14. Ohio State will go into a season ranked number one for the ninth time and the first time since 2015. Georgia, Notre Dame, and Texas rounding out the top five. Week one of the NFL preseason in the books. Rams rookie Ty Simpson hitting the field for the first time, looking comfortable in extended action in Kansas City, playing the final three quarters, completing 21 of 25 passes for 190 yards and two touchdowns. ESPN Radio's Mike Golic impressed by Simpson's debut.
16: I didn't think Ty Simpson should have gone that high. I put some stock in the not a lot of college experience in going high in the pros, but he's not expected to play anytime soon. So I think that is key. He did an excellent job for what he was asked to do. And again, it's all vanilla stuff right now, but he still produced.
15: Simpson, the first player with 190 passing yards and two touchdowns in his preseason debut since Baker Mayfield with the Browns back in 2018. Elsewhere, Von Miller getting a deal done in Dallas. Future Hall of Fame pass rusher signing a one-year, $5.5 million contract with the Cowboys, can be worth up to $7.5 million. Will play his 15th NFL season in his home state. Had 9 sacks last year with the Commanders. Jets running back Breece Hall going down at practice today. Head coach Aaron Glenn calling him day-to-day with a groin injury.
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1: From ABC News, Wall Street Now, with the expiration of the Memorandum of Understanding between the U.S. and Iran and no future negotiations in sight, the markets on Wall Street responded with hesitation, with the Dow Jones dropping 272 points throughout the day. S&P 500 also lost 41 points, the NASDAQ closing 84 points lower. Brent crude oil also on the rise amid questions on the future for the Strait of Hormuz, ending the day around $87 a barrel, up from about $84. The popular online forum Reddit, set to debut on the S&P 500 index tomorrow morning, just weeks after the company posted strong second quarter results and posting profits every quarter since the company went public in 2024. Bring your plates and silverware. 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Chuck Sievertson, ABC News.
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19: 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Also, frequent and spotty showers this time of year. 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
22: The evening report of local news is next on WDOR, brought to you by the Door County Maritime Museum, 120 North Madison Avenue in Sturgeon Bay. 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
23: Lighthouses, powerhouses, and boathouses. 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
22: With WDOR News, I'm Danny Allen. The 2026 Door County Fair wound down yesterday afternoon after 5 days of tradition, family fun, live music, and a wide variety of attractions. Now with the event behind us, Fair Board President Tom Ash says the weather was excellent, and this helped them run one of the highest attended fairs.
2: We had a phenomenal fair. The weather was good. We had good attendance each day of the fair. You know, it's still too early to get our final numbers for what attendance was, but I would sure think that the attendance will rank right up there with one of the highest attended fairs.
22: There are many of the usual popular attractions in addition to the Carnival Midway and Grandstand events, but Ash says they try to include some new attractions each year. He shared with us some of this year's more popular events.
2: You know, this year we had many new attractions at the fair. Each year we try to bring in something new. We had a on-site performance by what was called Jurassic Kingdom. It was an interactive dinosaur thing. Crowd really loved. We had our typical guy things like the pig and duck races and wood carving. And then the bands were really well attended this year. We added a bunch more time slots for bands to play. With our top attended band was Boogie and the Yo-Yos.
22: Preparation for each year's fair lasts the entire year, so Ash says they've already begun planning for the Door County Fair in 2027.
2: Right away during the fair, we were talking with a lot of different acts and stuff, trying to line them up for next year if we're looking to have them come back. So 2027 fair, as far as the fair board is considered, starts today.
22: You can mark your calendars now for next year's Door County Fair. That will be August 11th through the 15th at Sturgeon Bay's John Miles County Park. There was a two-vehicle crash in Egg Harbor on Friday. Just before 12 noon, a 71-year-old Sister Bay woman was northbound on Heritage Lake Road in her Buick Lucerne, stopped at the stop sign for County Road E. She later told a responding officer that she looked but did not see any approaching traffic, so she pulled out to cross County E. At that time, however, a 20-year-old Eau Claire woman was approaching from the west on County E in a Honda HR-V with no stop sign. The Buick slowly pulled into her path, and she couldn't avoid striking the Buick on the rear driver's side. The Eau Claire woman and her two 21-year-old female passengers all had possible injuries. None received medical transport. The Sister Bay woman had a suspected minor injury but also did not receive medical transport. She did, however, receive a citation for failure to yield right-of-way from a stop sign. Both vehicles required towing from the scene due to the damages. We've received the accident report for a single vehicle rollover accident in the town of Gardner on Wednesday morning last week. Shortly after 11:30, a 17-year-old female from Sturgeon Bay was driving her Saturn SC2 northbound on South Stevenson Pier Road, about a half mile north of County Road K, when the accident took place. She later told a responding officer that some items were falling off of her passenger seat and she was reaching over to catch them, so her attention was diverted from her driving. The Saturn then crossed the center line and entered the west ditch. Saturn then rolled over and eventually came to rest back on its wheels, half in the roadway and half in the ditch. The driver had no apparent injury. Alcohol was not suspected in the crash and no citation was given. The Saturn did require towing from the scene due to the damages. The Door County Highway Department reminds the community of their repaving project, which got underway today on County Road DK from Cemetery Road to Junction Road in the town of Brussels. They are beginning with the cutting of driveways, cutting of intersections, and pulverizing before regrading and compacting the roadway. The repaving should begin next week, and that is expected to take 2 to 3 days, weather permitting. After a short curing period, the new road top will then be shouldered and striped. There may be flagging operations or temporary road closures, but the road should stay open for traffic at all times. The project's expected completion date is set for September 10th, again, weather permitting. Everyone is cautioned to drive carefully near road construction equipment and roadwork crews and to obey all signage. Again, this repaving project on County DK got underway today. All 8 branches of the Door County Library have been closed for the last 4 days as they are transitioning their InfoSoup catalog and phone app to a new version. When all library locations reopen Wednesday, the ability to request materials from other libraries will resume, and the InfoSoup catalog and app will have a new look. You'll be able to log in with your card and PIN number to see all of the new account features. Everyone should feel free to call your local branch for any assistance in getting into your new upgraded InfoSoup account. The Door County Library would like to thank everyone for their patience during this transition period, and beginning Wednesday, all library branches return to their normal open hours with full restoration of library services. The Sturgeon Bay Common Council will have its second August meeting Tuesday night, starting at 6 o'clock in the Council Chambers of City Hall. Early in the meeting, there will be a presentation regarding WPPI Energy and the possible extension of its long-term power supply contract with the city. Later in the meeting, after more routine items in the consent agenda, the council will consider a resolution to approve Amendment Number 3 to that long-term power supply contract. They'll also consider two different resolutions to amend Sturgeon Bay's official city map. The first would preserve the future Ashland Avenue extension and update the roadway network west of South Duluth Avenue. The second would remove the South Hudson and South Ithaca Avenue extensions to U Street. Time will be allowed for public comments early on in the meeting. And again, that begins 6 o'clock Tuesday evening in Sturgeon Bay's City Hall. You can view the proceedings live on Cable Access Channel 988. Hot off the heels of last weekend's Valmy Threshery, this Thursday through Sunday will be the Vintage Revival Weekend at the Threshery Grounds in Valmy. This four-day event includes an antique car show, but there's also live music, different types of races, pinup contests, and more. Event organizer Chad Walker tells us more.
3: It isn't just a car show. It's not just come and sit by your car and wait and hang out. We have events all weekend. We have eight bands this year. We have a DJ. You know, we're shooting flames. We have mini bike racing. We have banger racing. And we've decided to bring that up here.
22: Thursday night's music includes Dick White and the Gassers. Friday includes Union Avenue and SS Webb. Saturday will then feature Mid-Century Meltdown, the Dirty Martinis, and more. Starting at 9 a.m., both Friday and Saturday will be the banger races. Walker explains what these are along with their special Friday night race.
3: Bangers are jalopy-style cars that guys would come back after World War II. They wanted to hold on to that adrenaline rush, and they build these cars. So you see a lot of pre-war stuff that's stripped down, modified to run. They think they're going faster than heck, you know, and it's just loving life. Friday night, we do a thing called Rally at Fire Road, and we light the track with tiki torches and road flares, and they run at night. It'll just blow you away.
22: Camping's available Wednesday night through Sunday, and there will also be plenty of vintage campers on display, but all campers are welcome.
3: We do have separate camping for vintage camping versus modern camping. We have overflow. Vintage electric camping is sold out. We do have vintage sites left, and that's pretty much, if you have a camper that's, we'll say 1979 and older, we have a special area for you in the wooded area. It's nice and shaded, and the vintage camping community is a whole nother community onto itself. They love their campers the way that I love my cars.
22: Again, that is Thursday through Sunday at the Valmy Threshery Grounds. If you'd like more information, you can monitor the Facebook page for Vintage Revival Weekend. There have been some changes in the board of the Door County Pickleball Club. Board President Jay Renstrom is stepping down after five productive years in that position. During his tenure, Renstrom saw the club grow from less than 100 members to 500 paid members, with all funds going back into club activities. Taking over as club president will be Don Helm, an active area pickleballer over the last 6 years, as he was unanimously elected by the club's executive committee. Club co-treasurer Christy Medford now also moves to the position of vice president. In addition to the board changes, Southern Door pickleballer Mimi Smith has been approved as a USA pickleball ambassador for Door County, with a focus on the Southern Door area. She's been running multiple pickleball clinics in the Brussels courts and plans to hold a tournament Sunday, September 6th during the Kermis. Keep in mind, Door County Pickleball Club will again be hosting its annual summer social Sunday, August 30th at Sturgeon Bay's Sunset Park. There will be open play, food, and celebration for the club members, and they ask attendees to RSVP by Thursday. Do that through the club website at doorcountypickleball.com/events. We have a new Stork report on the latest birth at Door County Medical Center. Ashley and J.J. Melvitz of Little Sturgeon welcomed their baby daughter to the world, Eleanor Louise, last Wednesday, August 13th. Maternal grandparents are Maria Gasco of Gladstone, Michigan, and Scott Toma of Escanaba. The paternal grandparents are John and Carrie Melvitz of Sturgeon Bay. Congratulations to Ashley, J.J., and their baby daughter, Eleanor Louise, and to all of the proud grandparents. Should blood tests to screen for cancer be used on a population basis? Elizabeth Tracy reports.
6: When large populations of people were screened for multiple cancers using a blood test, not only didn't cancers get found earlier, other people who were not screened had delays in their diagnosis and treatment of cancer. Johns Hopkins Kimmel Cancer Center Director William Nelson explains why this might happen.
4: as you begin to get these tests, you need a workup to evaluate the suspicious tests. You need CT scans, you need further blood tests, you need biopsies. You might need referral to a very specific specialist. And the worry is that as you utilize these resources, the rest of the people in the region may have scarce resources or impeded access. This issue of an early test that you give a lot of people that creates a lot of medical effort afterwards is clearly going to consume more resources.
6: Nelson says the tests need to get much better before population screening will help. At Johns Hopkins, I'm Elizabeth Tracy.
22: 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Gail receives prizes from JP Express Convenience Store, Sonny's Italian Kitchen and Pizzeria, and the Sister Bay Piggly Wiggly. 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Next week, we're playing with blue colored cards. The evening report of local news brought to you by JP Express Convenience Stores and by the Door County Maritime Museum continues with funeral announcements right after this.
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0: girls, the original Green Bay Packer cheerleaders, when she was just 14 years old. She married Ed Hunsader Jr. Funeral services will be 11 o'clock Saturday at St. Joseph Church. Burial will be at the St. Joseph Cemetery. Visitation will be held on Saturday at the church from 9 until the time of Mass for Susan Ann Hunsader, 80, of Sturgeon Bay. Carl Cal Holvenstadt, 92 years old of Sturgeon Bay, passed away August 13th. He was born in Madison, February 2nd of 1934, to Don and Marguerite Holvenstadt, joined the Marine Corps when he turned 18 and fought in the Korean War. A memorial service will be held 1:30 Saturday at Hope United Church of Christ in Sturgeon Bay. The family will receive friends from 11 until the time of services at 1:30. A reception for family and friends will follow at the Hope Fellowship Hall for Carl Cal Holvenstadt, 92, of Sturgeon Bay. That is the evening report of local news brought to you on WDOR by JP Express Convenience Stores with locations in Carlsville, Sturgeon Bay, and Algoma. Always the lowest gas prices in the area and a variety of hot and cold foods and beverages. News also brought to you by the Door County Maritime Museum, 120 North Madison Avenue in Sturgeon Bay. For information on hours of operation, exhibits, and upcoming events, visit dcmm.org or call 920-743-5958. For WDOR News, I'm Danny Allen.
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0: With Kewaunee County News on WDOR, I'm Danny Allen. An 81-year-old man from Appleton is dead after an incident at the Kewaunee Harbor early this morning. 4:37 a.m., the City of Kewaunee Police Department responded to a boating incident that took place north of the Kewaunee Lighthouse Pier at the North Breakwall. Units from the City of Kewaunee Police, along with units from the Kewaunee County Sheriff's Department, Kewaunee Fire Department, Kewaunee Rescue, Kewaunee Marina, Kewaunee Department of Public Works, the U.S. Coast Guard, and Department of Natural Resources all responded to the scene. Initial investigation determined that the involved boat, a 2005 Alumacraft Trophy 180 18-foot fishing boat, driven by an 81-year-old man from Appleton, was traveling out from the Kewaunee Harbor in a northerly direction when it struck the south side of the North Breakwall. The driver of the vessel sustained fatal injuries as a result of the crash. His body was recovered from the water by the U.S. Coast Guard, and he was pronounced dead on the scene. A 68-year-old male passenger, also from Appleton, was the only other occupant of the vessel at the time of the crash. He was transported to land and evaluated by Kewaunee Rescue with minor injuries and released on scene. The crash remains under investigation by the City of Kewaunee Police Department, as well as the Wisconsin Department of Natural Resources. The names of the individuals involved are being withheld pending notification of family members. Construction continues on Dodge Street in the City of Kewaunee. Work this week includes the beginning of the storm sewer from Scott Street to the south, completion of sidewalk and driveway replacements between Kilbourne Street and Henry Street, the beginning of roadway fine grading, and the paving of the lower course of asphalt between Kilbourne Street and Henry Street. That project, the reconstruction of Dodge Street in Kewaunee, expected to last into the month of October. County Highway J completely closed through traffic at the bridges between St. Peter's Road and County Highway AB for two bridge replacements. Construction is underway this week. Plan accordingly, slow down, and use caution in any work zone. The project expected to be complete in the early fall. And hot off the heels of Shaddy Days, another family festival in Algoma coming up this weekend. It is the Soar on the Shore, returning to Crescent Beach with kites, family fun, and new

0: Festival features Saturday from 10 to 2 on Algoma's Crescent Beach. It's the 12th annual Soar on the Shore Kite and Beach Festival, hosted by the Friends of Crescent Beach and the Algoma Area Chamber of Commerce. It's a free festival with kites, family activities, local food, and plenty of beachside fun for all ages. The Wisconsin Kiters Club will fill the sky with stunt kites. There will be giant display kites and, of course, a candy drop, weather and wind permitting. Professional teams Fire and Ice and Three Sheets will perform choreographed routines set to music. Visitors can also bring their own kites or purchase one from Route 66 Kites and fly in the designated public flying area. It's all happening Saturday in Algoma, so be aware of that. The Soar on the Shore on the way this weekend. That is Kewaunee County News on WDOR. I'm Danny Allen.
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2: I'm Chad Michaels. Here's what we have on our WDUR Sports Report for today. Sister Bay wins the regular season Door County Baseball League Championship. Winners yesterday over Egg Harbor 9-1. Bays scored early and then put it away with a 5-run eighth. Griffin Cole had 3 hits, including a double. He drove in 3. Tom Sawyer tripled as part of a 2-hit day. Sam Forkert went the distance and finished with 8 strikeouts. Nikita and Connor Miller each had a couple of hits for Egg Harbor. Kohlberg is runner-up. They beat Washington Island 9-3 yesterday. Islanders led 2-1 after an inning, but the Braves tied the game with a run in the third and took the lead for good with a 3-run fourth and added on late. Trevor Reinhart homered twice. He had a 4-hit day and drove in 4 runs. Austin Roy added 3 hits and a pair of RBIs. Jack Peterson, Nick LeCapt, and Ethan Werner all had 2 hits. Werner drove in a couple. Tyler Ninas allowed 3 runs, 1 earned on 3 hits and 5 innings for the win. Caleb Cornell had 3 of Washington Island's 5 base hits. West Jacksonport scored 4 runs in the bottom of the 7th to rally past Bailey's Harbor 5-4. Drew Tank doubled twice, finished with 3 hits. Riley Cordier started and finished the game yesterday. Frankie DeYoung both had, and Cordier had 2 hits in the game. CJ Getz, the winning pitcher, pitched 3 scoreless innings, with Cordier pitching the 9th for the save. Danny Lodl tripled. He and Caleb Polzak each a couple of base hits for Bailey's Harbor. That keeps them out of the playoffs for now, because Maplewood scored twice in the first, never looked back on their way to Clobbering Institute 21-1. Torrey Jandrin, Cody Kissinger, and Jaden Diller all homered. Adam Gutschow had a 4-hit day. He drove in 4. Kissinger had 3 hits. Diller, Cordell Draves, Will Jandrin all 2 apiece. 5 scoreless for Torrey Jandrin, allowing 3 hits. Caleb Hoffman had a lone extra base hit for the Cubs, who had just 4 total in the game. So they'll play off for the 4th and final spot in the postseason, Bailey's Harbor at Maplewood on Sunday. The winner will get Sister Bay the following week. Also, Washington Island will be at Kohlberg. That won't be until 2 Sundays from now either. Sister Bay finishes 12-2, Kohlberg 11-3, the Island at 10-4, Bailey's Harbor and Maplewood 7-7, West Jacksonport 5-9, Egg Harbor 4-10, and the Cubs put together 3 perfect seasons of 0-14. Brewers took 3 of 4 from the Dodgers, winning in L.A. yesterday 6-2. For the first time in his career, Logan Henderson went 7 innings, allowing a run on 3 hits, struck out 6. He's now 7-2.
3: I mean, it's not all about getting him through the 7th, but that is a sign of him taking a step up. You know, he's got to trust his defense, trust his teammates, but he did an unbelievable job. It was an unbelievable outing.
2: That's manager Pat Murphy. Tied at 1, Jake Powers delivered a 2-out RBI single in the 5th that scored Jackson Churio. He added a 2-out run scoring double in the 7th and scored on an Andrew Vaughn's base hit. All told, Powers was 4 out of 4.
4: Anytime you come in here, especially with the way our season ended last year, and you put up a good fight and you have a good series, you take 3 out of 4, it feels good, and I think it lets everybody in the clubhouse know that we can play with these guys. Whatever happens in October is whatever happens, but I mean, I think the anticipation is we're going to have to get through these guys. So just for everyone to come in here and see that we can hang with these guys, we can play with them, and if we execute, we can beat them.
2: J. Jack Centurio had three hits and scored three times with two on and one out in the eighth. Aaron Ashby got Shohei Ohtani to ground into a double play. Brewers are 77-48. The lead atop the Central's now at five games. Brewers finally have a day off today, open a three-game series with the Mariners tomorrow night in Milwaukee. Cardinals beat the Cubs yesterday 11-4. Pirates 8 and the Red Sox 3. Meanwhile, the Reds lost to the Marlins 7-1. Doubleheader today between the Reds and Cardinals. Game one is in the books. Cardinals winning 2-1. They'll go for the sweep tonight. Pirates hosting Detroit. The Cubs and White Sox at Wrigley tonight at 7:05. Timber Rattlers won yesterday as well. Packer corner Keyshawn Nixon apparently fighting for his starting job. After the family night practice, Nixon working with the second unit, but in the first preseason game against the Steelers, he did start. Talk Sunday about competing for the starting job.
5: I guess I'm being punished right now. I guess. I don't know. I don't really worry about when I'm running that camp, going to the tools. I just keep my process and just compete.
2: And after starting for a couple of seasons, he was asked if this is a frustrating situation.
5: No, I don't view myself in no competition. I'm coming here to compete for myself. What they do and what they choose to do, that's out of my control. I just only control what I can control. Came from the bottom, so I'm here. Year eight. Since I've been here, I ain't been off the field. And anything they've asked me to do, I played at a high level.
2: No public practice today. They will practice again tomorrow at 10:30 as they prepare to take on the Broncos in Denver on Friday night. And the college football AP Top 25 is out. Top two teams out of the Big Ten, including Ohio State and Oregon. Georgia's third, Notre Dame's fourth, Texas fifth, Indiana defending national champs sixth, Miami, Texas A&M, Ole Miss, and Oklahoma round out the top 10. Five other teams from the Big Ten ranked: Southern Cal 14, Michigan 15, Washington 16, Penn State 17, Iowa 22, and the Badgers somewhere beyond the top 25. That's our WDUR Sports Report for today. I'm Chad Michaels. 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
1: From ABC News, I'm Stephanie Officer. Released results of an autopsy on actress Hayden Panettiere, whose sudden death Sunday shocked fans. ABC's Mike Dubusky.
2: The Greenville County Coroner's Office confirms that on August 16th, paramedics were called to a home for a woman in cardiac arrest. They initiated life-saving measures, but she died at 2:32 in the afternoon. The woman, identified as Hayden Panettiere, was staying at that home temporarily, the statement says. There were no signs of trauma, but the exact cause of death is pending further investigation.
1: Panettiere would have turned 37 this Friday. Luigi Mangione's state murder trial was adjourned today after he pleaded guilty to federal charges.
3: Defense lawyers argue that the state murder case should be thrown out entirely by arguing that Mangione is being subjected to double jeopardy by facing both federal and state charges. The former Ivy Leaguer pleaded guilty to two federal stalking charges last week, admitting in open court that he killed UnitedHealthcare CEO Brian Thompson. Mangione was originally slated to go to trial on state murder charges in September, but his next appearance is now scheduled for December 10th, as the judge weighs dismissing those state charges. Mangione will be sentenced a week later in federal court. Peter Harlambous, ABC News, New York.
1: For President Trump, this appears to be the end when it comes to appeals in the first E. Jean Carroll case.
4: After being found liable for sexual abuse and defamation, Donald Trump was ordered to pay E. Jean Carroll $5 million. His legal team appealed that decision numerous times. He ended up paying her the money, and now the Supreme Court has refused for a final time to review its denial. However, there was an earlier case focusing solely on defamation, for which a jury ordered Donald Trump to pay $83 million. He claims he made the remarks in his official capacity as president, and since the high court gave him blanket immunity, he cannot be held liable. That case is still pending. Sherry Preston, ABC News.
1: ICE pitching a plan to help protect local police who make immigration arrests from possible financial consequences if they're accused of on-duty misconduct. 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
1: The U.S. military announced it'll be reducing its participation in military exercises in South Korea. Now, ABC's Karen Travers.
8: Two U.S. officials did tell ABC that the activities will continue and no changes as of now. The president was asked about that social media post where he said he had been pushing the Secretary of Defense, Pete Hegseth, to scale this back. And he defended this move. And he indicated that he does still have a good relationship with Kim Jong-un. And that's a big factor here.
1: Meanwhile, President Trump faces a fresh round of criticism over a potential conflict of interest after his own Treasury Department approved a bank charter for a crypto company run by his family. ABC's Jay O'Brien.
9: Started in the months before Trump returned to the White House, World Liberty used to list the president, his sons, his Middle East envoy Steve Witkoff, and Witkoff's sons on its website. The page appears to have since been removed. The firm's deals, including in the Middle East, have helped Trump's personal gains from crypto balloon, earning upwards of $1.4 billion from his family crypto businesses alone last year, according to his financial disclosures.
1: Police in London had to euthanize a stag after a man in his 60s suffered injuries to his chest when the animal attacked him while picnicking in a park over the weekend. Wildlife officials now urging visitors to avoid feeding deer in the park after noting several social media posts of visitors interacting with the animals, saying they're becoming too comfortable with humans. I'm Stephanie Officer, ABC News.
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0: 5 after 6. 75 degrees in Sturgeon Bay, 80 in Green Bay, 80 in Egg Harbor, 79 in Marinette. Here's a look at your WDOR weather. Tonight, mostly clear, then becoming mostly cloudy. Lows in the mid-60s, light southwest winds. Tomorrow, Tuesday, mostly cloudy. 50% chance of showers, highs in the upper 70s. Tuesday night, partly cloudy. A 50% chance of showers, lows in the upper 50s. Tomorrow, Wednesday, sunny, highs in the, Wednesday, sunny, tomorrow's Tuesday. Sunny, highs in the upper 70s, light northwest winds. Wednesday night, mostly clear, lows in the mid-50s. Thursday, sunny, highs in the upper 70s. Thursday night, 40% chance of rain, lows in the lower 60s. Friday, 60% chance of rain, highs around 80. 75 degrees in Sturgeon Bay, 80 in Egg Harbor, 80 in Green Bay.

0: Yeah, Breaker 19, this here's a rubber duck. You got a copy on me, Big Ben, come on. Yeah, 10-4, Big Ben, for sure, for sure. By golly, it's clean, clear to Flagtown, come on. Yeah, it's a big 10-4 there, Big Ben. Yeah, we definitely got the front door, good buddy. Mercy sakes alive, looks like we've got us a convoy.
1: It was the dark of the moon on the 6th

0: about 5 miles or so. Ten, roger, them hulks is getting intense up here.
1: By the time we got into Tulsa town, we had 85 trucks in all. But they's a roadblock up on the Cloverleaf, and them bears was wall to wall. Yeah, them Smokies as thick as bugs on a bumper. They even had a bear in the air. I says, calling all trucks, says, here's the duck. We a

0: Negatory, Big Ben. You're still too close. See how them hulk is starting to close up my sinuses. Mercy sakes, you better back off another 10.
1: Well, we rolled up Interstate 44 like a rocket sled on rails. We tore up all of our swindle sheets and left them setting on the scales. By the time we hit that shy town, them bears was getting smart. They'd brought up some reinforcements from the Illinois National Guard. There's armored cars and tanks and jeeps and rigs of every size. Yeah, them chicken coops was full of bears and choppers filled the skies. Well, we shot the line, we went for broke with 1,000 screaming trucks and 11 long-haired friends of Jesus in a chartreuse microbus.
0: There, rubber duck to Sodbuster. Come on here, yeah. 10-4, Sodbuster. Listen, you want to put that microbus in behind that suicide jockey? Yeah, he's hauling dynamite and he needs all the help he can get.
1: Well, we laid a strip for the Jersey Shore and prepared to cross the line. I could see the bridge was lined with bears, but it didn't have a doggone dime. I says, Pigpen, this here's a rubber duck. We just

0: Omaha. Well, they ought to know what to do with them hogs out there for sure. Well, mercy sakes, good buddy. We're going to back on out here, so keep the bucks off your glass and the bears off your field. We'll catch you on the flip-flop.
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